good morning. It's just 10:03 at the moment, and you're with Margaret O'Connor on Community Matters. Community does matter, and I've got a guest lined up this morning to talk with us, but we're having a few technical problems at the moment getting the telephone software to work, so we might just keep listening to some music for a while. I'll tell you about the guest while we're waiting, though. It's a farmer called Derek Schoen, and Derek is the is a former Beyond Blue board member, and he's now a Beyond Blue rural and remote community spokesperson. And look, Derek's waiting for us to fix our tech problem, but we're talking about a campaign and partnership between Zoetis and Beyond Blue. You may not know that Zoetis started out as the animal health division of Pfizer, but it's now a completely independent company, and it's a really, really big company, one of the Fortune 500 companies, and specializes in veterinary products. A lot of people would know it as ones that make vaccines and different products for animal health. But anyway, Zoetis is working with Beyond Blue to try and reach out to provide funding to Beyond Blue for rural mental health. Anyway, we're working on that. But in the meantime, I thought it would be great to listen to some Dolly Parton. I suppose the news cycle's pretty fast, and people have sort of overcome the shock last week and the week before of Dolly Parton's, I think, largely unexpected death at the age of 80. She lost her lifelong beloved husband about a year ago, and not always surprising, but she had been struggling with an illness, but had always kept a very upbeat public appearance about that. But anyway, I think sometimes it's only in retrospect that we realise the genius that we've lost, and the number of songs that Dolly wrote are just extraordinary, thousands and thousands of songs. So she was not only a wonderful entertainer, but, a really prodigious songwriter as well. So we might listen to a few of her songs through the morning, but in the meantime, I just want to play something from Shania Twain.

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I suppose it's common knowledge now, but that song, 9 to 5, the film that it is the theme song for, yeah, I watched it as, you know, there was a big Dolly Parton sort of festival on television for a while. And, yeah, it's a silly film, it's a comedy, but it spoke a lot of truth and many, many a true word said in jest about the way women were treated in the workforce. But the interesting thing is that I think was Dolly Parton's very first film, and she got together with Jane Fonda and Lily Tomlin and said, I'm happy to try acting. It wasn't easy for her because she wasn't a trained actress at all. But she said there was just one little condition for her participation in that film, and that was that she was allowed to write and contribute the theme song. And what a theme song, what a theme song. Probably became one of her, you know, trademark, most famous songs. But we're still battling with our technical problem. So Derek Sharon is waiting, but we're not there yet. So I thought we might have something from Ronan Keating.

0: There we go. You say it best when you say nothing at all from the wonderful crooner, modern crooner, Ronan Keating. But I've got Derek on the line, I hope. Let's just get him on. Derek, can you hear me? Hello?
1: Yes, Margaret, I can.
0: Oh, fantastic. Right. We'll just turn you up a bit. And Derek, thank you so much for coming on the show today. You've been involved with Beyond Blue for quite a long time, haven't you?
1: Yes, that's right. So I'm a former board member. I was on there for 2 terms and then left the board, and I'm now actually the rural and regional spokesperson for Beyond Blue.
0: Well, you've got a really big job there, Derek. Your background is you're a country lad, I understand.
1: Yes, I'm a farmer from Corowa, but I've also been the past president of the New South Wales Farmers Association and a few other hats that I've worn over the time.
0: Right, well, forgive me for not introducing you with that illustrious title as well.
1: So, no, not a problem. I'm just a common farmer now.
0: Right. Yeah, with quite a lot of achievements under your belt though, Derek. But listen, I've looked at your the media release that you so kindly sent me. I was actually a bit shocked that only 28% or 27% of the Australian population now live in rural, regional and remote areas.
1: Yes, that's correct. We've sort of the city areas have lost their connection to the rural areas because once upon a time people always had a relative on a farm somewhere, but with the urbanisation of the population, that has actually decreased, and a lot of people do not have any connection to the rural or regional areas, and that sort of shows up in the way that we are represented in communications, connectivity, and also professional services.
0: Look, I think it's something that I talk about on this show. I'm originally from Sydney, but I've been here in Armidale, which would be just regional, not even particularly rural. We're rural, obviously, but we're definitely not remote. And yet, we struggle particularly with our health services and having adequate mental health services. But the further you go west, it gets tougher. But it actually is quite difficult here as well. So the other quite shocking figure that your presser suggests is that only 28% of people feel part of the community where they live. That's quite a stunning finding, isn't it?
1: It is, and you know, in the rural areas and remote areas, that a lot of people are quite isolated, and sort of getting to those social functions is very difficult, and especially with the price of fuel as it is nowadays, that is going to compound that issue, and so people find it difficult to connect with their peers.
0: And I like my theme, I suppose that my listeners will probably be familiar with me saying this, but the more that these services decline, the less sort of practicable a rural sea change or a sea change from the city. There's plenty of people that maybe are not in love with living in the city, especially with the spate of things like drive-by killings. It's not as much the sort of safe enclave that it used to be, but notwithstanding that, a lot of people feel pretty unsafe in the country, I think.
1: That's right. And there's a lot of cheap accommodation in country areas and communities like that. But, if you're making the tree change from the cities, this is one of the things that people look at, is the services that are provided. And if we don't provide these services in rural and remote areas, then you're not going to be able to utilise that accommodation as best they can. And it's very, very sad when you see towns that are in decline, and that also increases the strain on people's mental health because they find that services are declining and they have to travel further just to get their sort of basic needs met.
0: Yeah, I find it really interesting. There's a sort of a spate of, I'm not going to promote another media organisation, I suppose, but on the ABC, there's a lot of kind of heroic depictions of rural life where, people get together in pubs and back roads, I'm talking about, clubs, pubs, great. And there's this great display of community resilience, I suppose. But to me, it masks it constantly, by, it's a bit like the noble savage, you know, it masks the reality of life in regional areas by sort of pretending that everything's sort of, well, depicting the fact, a selective depiction of everything being jolly and happy and resilient out in the bush.
1: That's correct. And look, there are so many positive stories coming out of regional and rural Australia, but then there are those other places where, you know, it's very difficult to get services, and it's very difficult to increase those services because with a decreasing population in those areas, you know, do you warrant that cost of setting up a service there? But, you know, that's why it's so important that organisations like Beyond Blue do get philanthropic donations, like from organisations like Zoetis, who have donated money from their vaccinations for stock. And so farmers are actually contributing to the assistance that can be provided in rural and remote areas.
0: So, look, this is the deal, that between the 15th of July, which has obviously already passed, but still the 31st of October this year, Zoetis, which was originally, I did talk about this a little bit before you came on, Zoetis was a part of Pfizer, but it's completely separate now, I understand, as a company. It's a pretty big company.
1: Yes, that's correct. So it's an animal health company, and they make a lot of vaccines and mineral supplements, mostly that are injected into stock. And I don't think there'll probably be a farmer in Australia that doesn't use some of their products. And it's nice to know that when you're buying their products, $5 from every sale goes to help mental health with Beyond Blue.
0: Yeah, look, it's I did check out. I mean, it's a familiar name to me as a person who's been buying different animal products for many years now, so what is Zoetis doing? I mean, obviously this is a way to, there's partly a promotion aspect to this, I imagine, but it's also very much a good news story for rural mental health, isn't it?
1: Well, that's right. So, you know, this program's been going for just over 10 years now, so they've up to date donated $1 million towards mental health and with Beyond Blue, and that's allowed us to extend our services into regional and remote areas where it's really desperately needed. And you know, a lot of people, if you can't access this help, then the condition compounds, and then people get into decision paralysis, and then they aren't able to make a decision for themselves, and they just spiral down. So it's, you know, early intervention is so important, and you know, reaching out, it's not a sign of weakness, it's a sign of strength because you're taking charge.
0: Yeah. So what Zoetis is doing is, for every Zoetis livestock, pig, poultry and companion animal vaccine, and up here we're big sheep and cattle place, that would involve every animal vaccine or I'm going to struggle to say this, parasiticide, I think that's right.
1: You've done it well.
0: Parasiticide. Drenches, we call them. sold between the 15th of July and the 31st of October this year. For every one of those packs, Zoetis will donate $5 per product, up to a total of $100,000, and that'll go to Beyond Blue to help Beyond Blue do more rural outreach. Is that the story?
1: Yes, that's right. So that provides assistance to us to operate, you know, 24/7 counselling services and such like, which you know, is important. If you can't get to a practitioner, you have to be able to talk to someone and to receive some counselling or support and direct it in the correct direction to actually obtain it as well.
0: So look, if people want to help, that's what they can do. You know, actually make their purchases of their animal products, and it applies to pet. There's a lot of companion animal Zoetis products as well, so if you're living in town and you don't have broadacre stock, you can still help. Of course, if you're a farmer, you've got no choice, you've got to buy those products pretty much. So that's a great thing. So that's what people can do, and if people need to reach out to get help, they just ring Beyond Blue, is that right?
1: Yes, so you can either contact Beyond Blue on the website, or there is a 24/7 support service. So those contact are quite easily obtained off the internet.
0: Yeah, so look, the number I think is 1-300-224636. So that's Beyond Blue Support Service, 1-300-224636. And then there's free web chat. So if you don't necessarily want to talk to somebody, but you just want to go online and have a bit of a chat, that's available 24/7 at beyondblue.org.au/support-service/chat. And then there's also some free online forums to help people sort of share their experiences and connect on through the online community. Is that right?
1: Yes, that's right. So, you know, it's important to actually talk to people, not just a practitioner, but people that have lived experience of actually an episode of mental stress and how they've been able to get through it.
0: Yeah, Derek, have you got any sort of case studies or examples that you could share with our listeners about how this has made a difference? Because there's a lot of talk about mental health, but sort of actually seeing what help actually looks like, it can give people the impetus to reach out when they're, as you say, in that sort of spiral down, it's called a sort of mode.
1: Yeah, well, look, I think it's important that you are aware of your fellow cohort, and if you see someone that you think may be doing it part-

0: You know, they're not turning up to a footy practice, or they are sort of receding away from the usual things that they do. You know, perhaps there is something wrong, and maybe it just takes a phone call to say, you know, are you okay? Are you travelling okay?
1: Mm.
0: And that can be just a catalyst for them to reach out,
1: mm.
0: or you can actually give them, you can give them some of the contacts where they can get support.
1: Yeah, yeah. So that's one of the themes of this campaign at the moment, isn't it? To encourage people to have the sort of strength to acknowledge it publicly, or acknowledge to a friend or a contact that they're not doing so well.
0: Yeah, that's exactly right. And
1: mm.
0: and it's often it's a very slow process sometimes when someone starts to decline into mental stress. And
1: mm.
0: And it's important that you just look and think, well, you know, they're not their usual self. And
1: mm.
0: and because it's a slow decline, you may not notice it straight away. And we have to try and get a hold of it before it just really gets out of control, and then things become very difficult, and it's a long road back then. If it's early intervention, it can actually be quite a quick return around.
1: Mm, mm. So I suppose the sort of bigger picture is, you know, buy these products in this window where the $5 per pack. I mean, if not enough people buy the $5 or buy the products, I presume you've, from the look of things, you always get enough purchases to get to the annual $100,000 donation. Is that right?
0: Up to date, yes. That's always been the case. But, you know,
1: yeah.
0: if you are looking at purchasing some products in the near future, you know, try and do it before the 31st of October, and you'll
1: yeah.
0: be helping yourself and also helping a fellow colleague, possibly.
1: Yeah, that's terrific. And the other part of this is just awareness, so that... If you think somebody is kind of fading a bit, or you just, or even if you don't, because a lot of rural self harm happens apparently out of the blue, doesn't it? It's just sort of people are pretty busy minding their own business in a way, and suddenly there's another funeral to go to.
0: That's right. You know, and people don't want to be intrusive, but you know mm. sometimes. You don't have to be intrusive, you just have to be friendly and a caring person,
1: yeah.
0: and that's all it takes.
1: Yeah, yeah. Well, that's great, Derek. Look, thank you so much for talking with us today about this and about the work of Beyond Blue. Beyond Blue was started in Victoria, was it not?
0: That's correct. It was started by Jeff Kennett.
1: Yeah.
0: And he got the ball rolling.
1: I remember at the time he was a pioneer of basically destigmatizing mental health as a sort of health issue. I think, I mean, Jeff will go down in history, I think, as and Beyond Blue, as someone who said it's okay to talk about it. It's all right.
0: That's right.
1: Yeah.
0: Yep, he opened the door to people accepting that you know, some people do struggle with mental health, and
1: mm.
0: and it's nothing to be ashamed of.
1: Yeah. Yeah. Great. So look, I'll reread this number 1-300-224-636, and get people look out for that if you need a contact to actually reach out, and go to your rural store, your vet, and buy those products before the 31st of October. And every product you buy will be $5 in the kitty for helping Beyond Blue reach more people in rural areas. Yeah. Thanks so much, Derek, for coming on to chat with us this morning.
0: Not a problem, Margaret. Margaret, anytime.
1: Thank you so much. All the best. Righto then.
0: Catch you later.
1: Okay, bye-bye.

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0: That was Human Nature, and before that we had a selection from Havana and all over the place. You're with Margaret O'Connor on Community Matters. Look, this Sunday is 13th of September, and it is. There's a lot on coming up this week, but one thing that you may have seen some signs around town, really colourful signs, Armidale Bird Expo. Now that is going to be on at the Armidale Showground, and it says birds can be benched Saturday the 12th of September, so I think that's if you're bringing your birds in to be judged, I guess, 4 to 6pm, or Sunday the 13th of September, 7am to 8:30am. Now, looks like it's going to be a great collection of companion birds, I suppose you would say. There's pictures of different Australian native birds, as well as budgerigars, canaries, all different kinds of finches. Now it's open to the public at 9 a.m. It's on Sunday. It's all day Sunday, the 13th of September. So it's $3 per person to pop in, and the bird sale code of practice will apply. There is a good variety of bird accessories available. If you want to know more about this, is being run by the Armidale and District Bird Club, and the number to call is 0477 458 668. So 0477 458 668. I thought it might be handy to just give you a little bit of an update on what's going on with New South Wales with the avian bird flu. I mean,
1: only South Coast outbreaks in New South Wales. So, but maybe you'd like to know what the signs of bird flu are in captive birds. Look, I don't think that it's going to affect anybody around here, but just so you know, because the news stories, they're very disturbing, but they don't give you a lot of information. So signs may include sudden death without obvious signs of illness, lethargy or reluctance to walk, eat or drink, a droopy appearance or ruffled feathers, panting. So there are some respiratory signs like panting, a bit of discharge from the nose area, coughing or sneezing, swelling around the head or neck, incoordination or inability to walk or stand, watery or green diarrhea, and purple discoloration or bruising of wattles, combs and legs, sudden decrease in egg production. Now, it says here, not all birds will show the same signs. Any unusual illness, unexplained death or sudden changes in behaviour should be investigated. Now, there's a lot of information online about this, but I think it's important to know that at the moment, the only cases are wild birds down on the south coast. This is for New South Wales, and there is no commercial incursion into any sort of commercial poultry or farming areas at the moment. But anyway, if you love your birds, get along to the Armidale Bird Expo this Sunday, the 13th of September at the Armidale Showground. Now, I also wanted to let you know all the other things that are on in Armidale. There's quite a lot coming up. One thing, if you like to sing, you can go tonight to The Welder's Dog, and there's a big sort of tuneless sing-along. Well, they're more or less claiming it's a sort of thing where you don't really need to... I'll just read this out to you. This is tonight, Tuesday the 8th. The big sing at the Welder's Dog. It costs $10. And you can, I think they put, come along for a relaxed night of laughter and sing along. Can you sing? Doesn't matter. Can you drink beer and shout lyrics with strangers? Perfect. Just join us for the big dog, big sing at the brewery. And pizza is available for $5. So pretty reasonable, $10. To turn up there, and it's going every Tuesday night, I think, from August the 5th, which we've well and truly passed, up until December the 17th, from 7 p.m. till 9:30 p.m. Just a great big sing-along at the Big Dog Big Sing, and plenty of pizza. And well, I think I went to an event there not that long ago, and had to get in quite quickly for the pizza, but it was good. So that's on. And also tonight, if you want something a little more formal, I suppose, you could go to the UNE Chamber Ensemble Spring Concert. Now, this is at Lazenby Hall, and it's just by donation, so I suppose whatever you feel like giving. Now, this is presented by the students at the of the UNE Chamber Ensemble program. The concert will feature vocal and instrumental ensembles, including student performers from across the UNE colleges. Supper will be provided and parking available with signs marked near the college. It's at Lazenby. It's at Lazenby Hall, University of New England. So the number to call there if you want to find out more is at 6773 2349, but it's just from 6 till 7 with a bit of supper. So it's just sounds like a lovely, you know, gathering that you can be part of the university life with a little bit of supper and just a donation. Now, also tonight, the Big Bike Film Night. This screening sensation known as Big Bike Film Night is riding into town with your bike films fixed for 26. What's it all about? They're on a mission bringing the best cycling short films from around the world together for you. The Film Fest is unashamedly and utterly designed and devised to delight the two-wheeled devotee. 2.5 hours of dazzling bike films that have everything a cycle-centric audience could want. Action, drama, humour and plenty of inspiration. They're going to spin your wheels, crank your dial and ring your bell. Now, they're short films, a great reminder of why we love to ride our bike. Maybe you don't love to ride a bike and you'd like to get the joy. Maybe you'd like to get into it. All celebrate the fun, the adventure, the joy that cycling enables. So listen to the voice inside you. It's telling you to go, grab your mates, go on, grab your bike and come along for the ride. Now, you could also win a trip to New Zealand because Ngā Haerenga'i, Great Rides of New Zealand, are offering a trip to New Zealand. So look, it's tonight, September the 8th, 7 till 9:30, $16.75 to $28.75. The phone number is 6772-2856, and it's at the Belgrave Twin Cinema. So sounds like a great night of cycling films, starting from 7 and going on through till 9:30. And there is a cost. And it looks like no food, just bikes. Tomorrow night, 5:30 to 7:30, the irregular old time jam for string players. This is held on the second Thursday of every month. Kids and learners are welcome. Feel free to just listen or join in. So it's a bit of a jam, and it's at the Tree Group. Isn't that lovely? That's something new that the Tree Group's doing, looks like. So you can call 6771 1620. Or, so that's 6771 1620, or 0421 080 746, 0800 80 746, with the prefix 0421. So that's 0421 080 746. That's at 5:30. So this one might attract some kids as well, or learners, for string players. So that's at the Tree Group, 80 Mann Street, Armidale, 5:30 to 7 p.m. So not a late night, but a fair bit of fun. So there's quite a few things. And then Boo Books is having an open night, an open mic night at 176 Beatty Street Mall. That's going to be, that's a regular thing. That's absolutely free, and it's at the Boo Books Books and Coffee Shop in the mall. That's tomorrow night at between 6:30 and 9:00. Come make music, sing, recite poetry and meet others. All genres welcome. So just a bit of a fun time there. And then there's let me see, there's some live music at the pubs. The Kilda's got some live music on September the 11th. The Royal Hotel has got live music on September the 11th. That's Friday night. And at the Bolo, there'll be Rick Cuthell, or Cuthell, I don't know how you pronounce that, from 8 till 10. It's free. Come along for a great night of good company and foot-tapping music. Looks like Rick's a guitarist, Rick Cuthell. So no excuse not to go out every night this week if you want. And there are some car events. There's at Armidale Car Meets, Freedom Fuels Service Station, 1 Endeavour Drive. That's at the corner of New England Highway. Ah, I bought some much cheaper fuel there at Freedom. Anyway, Mystery Make Competition. So Armidale Car Meets at the drive area on the corner of New England Highway, Armidale Service Station. Now, this Saturday, Bacchianas, Ethan Stephen and Katie Lawrence, they'll be playing at the Armidale Playhouse between 4 and 5, an intimate concert spanning musical eras and styles with works by Vivaldi, as arranged by J.S. Bach, Horta Villa Lobos, Bela Kovac, Augustin Barrios and contemporary composer Bill Frisell. Stephen Taffer will be performing both in the duet and as a soloist, exclusively on his first instrument, piano accordion, with Steve Thornycroft performing on guitar and Sarah Lawrence performing original poetry written in partnership with the music. All proceeds will be donated to the 2027 New England Bach Festival. So there's a charge there ranging from $10 to $30 over. And that's at the Armidale Playhouse this Saturday night. Oh, Saturday late evening, 4 till 5 o'clock. So that sounds like a pretty lovely event. Line dancing at the Bolo, Armidale City Bowling Club, between 7 and 9:30 this September the 12th. And more live music at the Royal Hotel and the Kilda. Yeah, I've already said that. And don't forget, on Sunday, Armidale Farmers Market, Curtis Park, 75 Faulkner Street, from 8:30 to 12:30. So that's the regular farmers market. And if you've got a pony or a horse down the back paddock, this coming Sunday, the Armidale Riding Club will have an official and closed restricted dressage competition. Well, that might be hard. Let me see. Might be hard to get into, except canteen on the grounds. Come along and watch some beautiful horses and riders compete in this official dressage event. So I think you might need to be a member of the Armidale Riding Club. But even if you're not, it's no charge. Pop down there, and that is at the Kennedy Street Equestrian Centre, corner of the north end of Douglas Street, Armidale. It should be some beautiful horse flesh there to watch this coming Sunday. And you could do that along with you're going to the Armidale Bird Expo at the showground. Now, the New England Sporting Car Club Motocana is coming up at Skidpan Traffic Education Centre, Man Street, Armidale. Ooh, let's see what that is. Well, there's a few things to do. An auto test, essential skills of car control and judgment under controlled conditions, quickest times while navigating courses, snacks and drinks available at the canteen for purchase. Spectators welcome. 8:30 to 4:30. So that's another thing you could do this Sunday. It's free and it's at the Skidpan, the Traffic Education Centre, which is at Man Street East, Armidale. So all day Sunday, have a look at people doing precision driving. Learn about it. It's called a Motocana. So you could get involved with that. And I think, you know, accurate, defensive, skilled driving is something we should all know about and get more into. And then also between 3 and 5:30 this Sunday, the Hillbilly Goats at the Playhouse. Who are they? They look like a pretty exciting bunch. I'm just trying to bring this up. Our mission is to strip back the layers of modern music and transport you on a journey that began centuries ago when the Scots-Irish first settled in the Appalachian Mountains of America. The magic continues with a live concert featuring Ilsa on cello and Ian Date on guitar. Experience their mesmerising duet, weaving intricate melodies and evocative harmonies that redefine cello and guitar performance. The fusion of Celtic, jazz and world music infused with a classical sensibility offers a fresh perspective on global musical styles. Well, that sounds pretty amazing. There is a charge for that. That's at the Armidale Playhouse, 309 Beatty Street. That's this Sunday between 3 and 5.30. So you could actually have a totally, totally chock-a-block Sunday, I can tell you. Between Cars, Jim Carner's Birds, the Bird Show, maybe a bit of church dropped in there, Hillbilly Goats at the Playhouse. Fantastic. Now, look, all of those things are available on the Armidale Regional Council's What's On website, so very easy to Google. So I'm not going to go on at length about that, but just to say there's no excuse for staying in unless you just really love your own company and don't want to see anything happening. But spring has sprung in Armidale, so get out there and enjoy it. We've nearly come to the end of our time. It's 11:57, just have a great week. Enjoy the beautiful spring weather, and hopefully we'll be able to catch up next Tuesday. There are some issues I do, more serious issues I want to cover in the next few weeks. One of them is going to be Australia's food labelling system. I don't know if you have heard about the outrage that the STAR system is not really matching up with proper dietary. There's a suggestion that the food STAR nutritional labelling is really not serving the public well at all, and is not disclosing a lot of bad things that are added to our food to preserve them. Ultra-refined food, ultra-processed food, that's what it is not being properly reflected in our food system. And I think that's something we need to investigate a bit more, along with councils bigger than Ben Hur water plans and how that's going to be affordable. And, of course, next week we'll be looking at the next issue of the Yarralla Wordsworth. So hopefully a little bit of reporting on how the Armidale Bird Expo went, and how people are feeling about the avian influenza issue, which I think is something that, you know, has the potential to be quite a problem right across Australia. But a bit more of a deep dive into that. So until then, have a wonderful week.

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1: Hello, I'm Laura Devoy. Victoria's Anti-Corruption Commission will be given more investigative powers, but it won't be able to use those to relook at some allegations. Under current laws, the Independent Broad-Based Anti-Corruption Commission can only investigate conduct which includes a relevant offence with direct links to public officers or bodies. Legislation introduced to State Parliament today will allow it to investigate the conduct of private and third-party subcontractors on government projects. But Premier Ben Carroll says IBAC won't be able to reopen previously examined allegations. Tasmania is looking to crack down on anti-Semitism and protect places of worship. The state government has introduced a bill to Parliament which will prevent the display of prohibited symbols and create new offences to prevent a person from disturbing, harassing or threatening people at places of worship. In the US, the flight history of a cargo plane that crashed at Miami International Airport yesterday and weather conditions at the time will form part of the investigation. Five people were killed and several others injured when the aircraft hit two vehicles after overrunning the runway. The National Transportation Safety Board is leading the investigation. Chairwoman Jennifer Homendy outlines what is known so far.
2: The flight was arriving from San Juan, Puerto Rico, with two crew members on board. This was the third flight for the aircraft that yesterday went from Cincinnati to Miami, Miami to San Juan, and San Juan back to Miami.
1: New research has placed a figure on the social value of community broadcasting. Shannon Kirkwood has more.
3: Social Return on Investment report has found at the very least, for $1 invested in community broadcasting, $7.59 in social value is created. The research has found, overall, the $63.9 million invested in community broadcasters creates an estimated $485.4 million in social value. The majority of the total social value is experienced by listeners, with community broadcasting helping individuals feel represented and connected, while also experiencing mental well-being benefits. The report also highlights the sector remains predominantly run by volunteers and has warned it's facing increasing pressures, including historically low funding levels.
1: A biography of Australian novelist Elizabeth Harrower, a poetry collection exploring circus traditions and street art, and an historical fiction based in wartime Sydney are among the finalists of a literary award. 2026 marks the 25th year of the Mark and Yvette Moran Nib Literary Award. It celebrates the most compelling research-based literature. Sydney's Waverley Council today announced six finalists from 176 entries. The winner will be announced in November. Indigenous media from around Australia are in Cairns this week to showcase the First Nations media industry's role in amplifying voices, stories and cultural narratives. Rhianna Patrick reports for NIRS News.
4: More than 100 delegates will gather on the lands of the Gimoi Wallabara Yidi this week for Converge 2026. Some of the topics on the agenda include the use and impact of artificial intelligence on content creation, digital inclusion and archiving audio collections.
1: Turning to sport, in tennis, Elena Rybakina, Qinwen Zheng, Mira Andreeva and Coco Gauff are through to the quarterfinals of the US Open. In the men's draw, Alexander Bloks is through after a four-set win, while Karen Khachanov won in five.
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1: And welcome to The Wire, your national and independent coverage of current affairs right across Australia on community and Indigenous radio. I'm Mary-Kate Hannigan, coming to you from 4ZZZ in Meanjin, Brisbane. And today on the show...
2: And we should have more control over whether we see extreme content and whether we actually want content that we will react to but might actually be quite, you know, harmful to us. I think having more control over that is really important.
1: Australians could soon have more control over what they see on social media, with Labor's plan to crack down on social media algorithms. Also...
3: Back in 2007, it was about a population of 10,000 dugongs, and our results from the last survey are showing about a 50% decline of... Now we're down to about 5,000 dugong.
1: Sharp decline in dugong numbers in the Gulf of Carpentaria prompts calls for more research funding to support the species. And later today...
4: Awards are recognition, but you don't really get the award for the work you've done yourself. You get the award to recognise all the people that have helped you along the way.
1: The Wire continues showcasing the work Queenslanders do to support multicultural communities. We'll have this and more for you over the next half hour. Thanks for being with us today. We're on air across Australia, thanks to the Community Radio Network and support from the Community Broadcasting Foundation. First up today, the search of an Indigenous teenager who was removed from a bus at gunpoint may have been illegal. The Commonwealth Ombudsman has found racial bias may have been involved in the arrest of a 17-year-old boy in Canberra last year. Australian Federal Police officers had their guns drawn when they arrested him in November. The officers quickly learned they had the wrong person, but continued to search him anyway. NIRS reporter Adam Evans spoke to the Commonwealth Ombudsman Ian Anderson, who made 8 recommendations in his report about the incident.
5: An Aboriginal youth who's sitting on a bus, he's just going to go and visit his auntie, and then police pull the bus over. 3 police come on with guns drawn. They take him off the bus, put him to the ground, handcuff him, arrest him. Very quickly, they realise that actually, he's not the person that they're looking for. Earlier in the day in Canberra, there had been an incident with someone dressed almost identically who had a knife and had stabbed someone and was behaving erratically. That's the person police were looking for. They very quickly realised the person that the youth had pulled off the bus wasn't that person. Some of them apologised to him and they released him. But then another one of the policemen actually decided to go ahead and search him, even though they knew that he wasn't the person they were looking for. And that search, in my view, was both improper and probably unlawful. They didn't ask his name. They didn't ask for where he lived. They just put him back on the bus. And that was also wrong, because actually they have a legal obligation when you detain an Aboriginal youth to promptly reach out to a responsible person in their family and tell them what's happened. And here, where they'd traumatised this youth, put him off at gunpoint, they had an obligation to actually get him home safely and to explain to his family what he'd actually been through, and they didn't do any of that. So there are a few things that they really didn't do properly.
6: Yeah, as you said, he was he is a 17, and he's a minor, right? Like, what are the rules?
5: Absolutely.
6: What are the rules for police engaging with minors?
5: So there are special rules about the use of force. So, for example, handcuffs should only be used if it's the last resort. In this case, because they had been told that the person that they were after was, in fact, on the bus, and the only person who looked like that was the person, the youth, who was dressed almost identically, had almost identical bag. So they thought they were dealing with someone who had a weapon and was behaving erratically, and that's why they used force in the ways that they did. That was in accordance with their training and with Australian Federal Police policy. So that all went that way. But generally you should be much more careful when dealing with youth as opposed to adults. And there is this express obligation that if you've actually then detained someone, a youth, you need to really promptly reach out to their family. And they certainly didn't do that.
6: I saw something in the article about there's no definition for racial profiling. Is that within the police force?
5: So the Australian Federal Police have done an internal investigation as well of this incident, and as part of that they were looking at whether there had been racial profiling involved. But we found that they didn't actually have a clear definition of what racial profiling is. the definition that they were using, in our view, was inconsistent with the Human Rights Act. So we said they need to get a clear definition. There was also a question about how they were using race as a descriptor when they were talking about the person that they were looking for. And I didn't think that it was appropriate or indeed useful for them to be referring to simply an Aboriginal youth, because Aboriginal and Torres Strait Islander people look as different and are as culturally different as non-Aboriginal people. So it's not everyone looks the same. It's not helpful just to say an Aboriginal person. So I've recommended that the Australian Federal Police develop objective descriptors rather than referring to someone's race.
6: What are some of these recommendations that you think are the most important maybe that get through?
5: So, look, the first recommendation, it seemed to me that there was some confusion as to who was actually in charge amongst the various police that were involved. Things were happening quite quickly, but because it wasn't clear who was in charge, there weren't clear decisions made as to would they stop the bus and board the bus to see if the person was on it, or would they do something different. So my first recommendation is that they actually provide clear instructions for senior police in a situation like this as to how to exercise command so that there's clarity. And I think that lack of command also played out in terms of the lack of aftercare, because no one actually said, okay, here's what we need to do to look after this youth and get him home safely. They all walked away. So lack of clarity over command is the first one. A definition for racial profiling is the second one. Using objective descriptors is the third recommendation. The fourth one is about developing and training ACT police in trauma-informed policing so that they're quicker to recognise that if they've actually done something to someone, particularly an innocent person like this situation, they need to in fact provide some aftercare to them, not just leave them. Because the youth involved here, he's still traumatised by this. And this is, it happened in November, he's still traumatised many months later.
1: An IRS reporter, Adam Evans, speaking.

0: social media users in Australia, letting users opt out of algorithm-driven feeds, which critics say can amplify harmful content. The changes are aimed at giving people greater choice over how social media platforms shape what they see, with the draft legislation set to be released by Communication Minister Annika Wells later this week. To learn more about the proposed laws and how they might look in practice, I spoke to Tama Lever, Professor of Internet Studies at Curtin University.
1: But what it sounds like is that there will be an option to essentially opt out of the default recommender algorithm. So the default system that organises what content is displayed in the average sort of landing page of a social media platform. So, for example, Instagram's main feed or TikTok's main feed or something like that. Now, on one level, this makes perfect sense. The recommender algorithm is essentially the software that decides what you see, what you see more of, what you see less of, how long you see it, what it tries to suggest to you next. If you are looking at that sort of feed, say 10, maybe 15 years ago, it would have been essentially a reverse chronological feed of the people that you had explicitly chosen to follow. But over the last decade or so, that has drifted more and more to what the recommender algorithm thinks that you will watch for the longest. And what you will watch for the longest doesn't necessarily mean the highest quality or the best content, but the content that you're most likely to respond to, including content that might make you very angry or very sad.
0: If you switch off an algorithm, what would your social media feed actually look like, and how would that differ? There are actually different algorithms, and like how these laws might apply to the different ones.
1: So, I mean, that is one of the real questions. I mean, everybody's talking about the algorithm. I mean, technically, you're not turning off the algorithm. You're turning off one recommender algorithm. Something else has to take its place. Even content in reverse chronological order is still an algorithm, is still, you know, serving that content to you. So we're turning off one specific sort of algorithm. And you're quite right. So one of the challenges here is that there are lots of different algorithms at work. If we think about Instagram, your stories feed, so the disappearing 24-hour content at the top, that's one algorithm. The main feed is a completely different recommender algorithm. And then if you just click on the Reels tab, you get a third quite different recommender algorithm that's more modeled on, say, a sort of TikTok's For You page. So that's three very different things. If the law gives us the capacity to opt out of a recommender algorithm, which one of those surfaces would actually be impacted? We don't know yet. But if this becomes opt-in, then my real fear is that the vast majority of people probably wouldn't take advantage of that option simply because they would probably experience a really strange feed that isn't necessarily better, just different, if it's just opting out of the current version of the recommender algorithm.
0: Yeah, and I think the discourse is, you know, we don't know necessarily how popular the opting out feature is going to be, but it's more, it should be available to people.
1: Absolutely. So having the option to opt out is important and is better than nothing. But I think the one of the big challenges here is that the vast majority of people never change their default settings. They don't tweak things. They don't go in and make, you know, changes, even if there is a toolkit somewhere hidden in the options pages. So a much more powerful piece of legislation would be that people would have to opted out essentially by default, that they would get a reverse chronological feed and they would have to choose to opt back in to a recommender system. That would be incredibly powerful legislation because it would mean that people would have to make explicit choices.
0: The kind of main point behind this is to reduce the amount or reduce the risk of harmful content, particularly for young people online. Do we know the likelihood that these laws are going to be effective in doing that?
1: That's a really difficult question to answer. I mean, I think it's important to try, and it's important to have spent the energy at looking at what a better social media experience can be. And I do think it's important to try and keep the good bits. Like, social media is so important to so many people. It is where we connect with other people. It's where we might find our sort of, you know, our political voice. It's where we might, you know, find the news for a lot of people. Assuming content that way is a really important part of young people's lives. So I think it's important to keep the good bits. I do think that trying to regulate, trying to say there should be less of the bad bits and we should have more control over whether we see extreme content and whether we actually want the content that we will react to but might actually be quite, you know, harmful to us. I think having more control over that is really important. But the devil will be in the details because we don't know how that option or those opportunities will be presented to us, whether that will be something really clear and

0: obvious that everyone can understand and make choices, or whether it's going to be something that's buried across five different control panels. And I do worry that if we look at the way that the social media ban legislation went through, there was no explanation of how it would work, only sort of an aspiration. And because of that, it's not been implemented very successfully at all. And it would be such a shame that if an opportunity like the digital duty of care was not, didn't have the technical detail to make it work in the same way that the aspiration is to give everyone a better experience.
1: Professor Tama Lever from Curtin University there, ending that report. 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I'm Mary-Kate Hannigan in Brisbane. A big hello to our friends in Armidale on 2ARM, to our listeners in Alice Springs on 8CCC, and to the other side of the country on Radio Galari in Broome, Western Australia.

0: aerial survey reveals the dugong population in the Gulf of Carpentaria has dropped by 50% since 2007. The decline is mostly in the southeast of the Gulf of Carpentaria, between Queensland and the Northern Territory. Senior Research Fellow at Charles Darwin University, Dr. Rachel Groom, says there are several reasons for the decline, calling on the federal and state governments to fund research to support the struggling population. The Wire's Eduardo Jordan spoke to Dr. Groom to learn more about the dugongs and the survey's findings.
1: So last year, we were part of an Australian government-funded National Environmental Science Program aerial survey for dugongs and other marine megafauna across the Gulf of Carpentaria. And it's an extensive aerial survey that hasn't been done since 2007. So it was really just a check-up to see on really how the dugong population is going was the main objective.
2: And were you surprised about this decrease of dugongs and why?
1: Yeah, we were really surprised. Back in 2007, it was about a population of 10,000 dugongs, and our results from the last survey are showing about a 50% decline of now we're down to about 5,000 dugong.
2: As you mentioned, I mean, there's a decrease in the dugong population in the Gulf of Carpentaria over the last 18 years. What are some of the reasons that could explain this decrease?
1: Yeah, well, after we found the result, I guess we were really concerned and sort of started looking for, you know, what might be some obvious answers for this decline. And we had started recently some programs with ranger groups where, you know, they've been trained up now to monitor the seagrass within their own sea country. And a couple of those areas have really been able to detect a significant decline in the seagrass biomass and the extent of the meadows. In one location in particular, the Limanbite Marine Park, the Namulcha Aboriginal Corporation and the Murrumbala Rangers there found a 99% biomass decline in their seagrass, which is one of the most important areas in the Gulf for dugongs. So we have seen, you know, in a few different areas across the Gulf now where there's been significant seagrass decline. And then we looked further into the weather patterns that have been occurring over the last couple of years, and we have had, you know, significant wet weather events and multiple cyclones. So there's been a lot of sedimentation coming into the Gulf area. And also what we found was there's been, I guess, periods of wind that we haven't seen. I think when we look back through the bomb data, it was like the third windiest couple of years in 96 years. So those really big windy periods are resuspending the fine sediments that have come down through the flooding periods. So there's a lot more sediment out there and along the coast, which is likely affecting the seagrass growth. Doesn't provide enough light if you've got too much sediment in the water.
2: How representative is the dugong in First Nations communities?
1: Yeah, I mean, the dugong is one of the most significant marine mammals or marine animals for First Nations groups throughout Northern Australia. We have the largest population of dugong on the planet in Australia. And the cultural connection that people have, there's a cultural responsibility to care for these animals. These animals have lore, and they're very much connected with the surrounding sea country environment. So they're really at people's, you know, front of mind when there is this sort of decline reported. It's a deeply concerning thing for many coastal communities. So, you know, when we found these results, we really wanted to be able to bring together the Aboriginal groups from along the Gulf of Carpentaria together with the Australian government, NT government, Queensland governments to really just share in these results together to try and understand what's going on. So, yeah, we all sort of learnt the news at a similar time.
2: And lastly, what are some of the solutions you would like the federal and state governments to see implemented to monitor this issue?
1: Yeah, so I guess solutions are tricky, but, you know, I think what we have really learnt is that 18 years between survey events is just too many years, and so we desperately do need another survey. We're suggesting in the next 2 to 3 years, just so we can firm up those numbers and have more confidence in the count that we have. We're also going to be looking really closely at any sort of signs of recovery in the coastal seagrass habitats, where, you know, there are rangers out there monitoring. We also have other groups looking at port seagrass areas and just looking to see if there are signs of seagrass recovery, which is a really important part of the dugong population recovery. So that's a key focus. And for, you know, we're really hoping that the governments might be able to work together to to better fund rangers to continue their seagrass monitoring and looking at sort of smaller scale drone surveys of dugongs in key hotspot areas as well. In the next few years, it's really going to be a collaborative effort to better understand the recovery of the habitats and the dugongs along the Gulf and to really shore up those populations for the next few years.
0: Dr. Rachel Groom from Charles Darwin University there, speaking with The Wire's Eduardo Jordan.
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0: The Wire continues showcasing the work Queenslanders do to support multicultural communities. Janeth Dean received the Lifetime Achiever Award for her practical contribution for vulnerable community members, founding the Queensland Muslim Welfare Association. She also co-founded the Queensland Muslim Mini Museum to preserve cultural heritage and celebrate Muslim contributions to the state. The Wire's contributor from 4EB, Irene Tavutavu, asked Janeth Dean about her achievements and what she's most proud of.
4: I've received quite a few awards over the years. The first award I got was the Robbie Williams Award for multicultural work in the community of Moreton. And that was really good because Robbie Williams, he was an Aboriginal that had the cafe up on Mancravat. He passed away, but it was very good to receive an award from an Aboriginal person and in the name of an Aboriginal person. And Judy Spence gave me that award. That was one of the first, second award. The first award I got was for services to the Muslim community. The Abraham Patel Award for services for having the welfare shop in Woodridge. Awards are just a recognition, but you don't really get the award for the work you've done yourself. You get the award to recognise all the people that have helped you along the way, and it's for the community.
5: So, Janeth, you're still doing work almost every day for the community. You don't do anything for yourself, but tell me a little bit about providing meals for the needy.
4: We did that with the Muslim Charitable Foundation, did it with Rosie's at Logan, across the road from where Kentucky Chicken was. And we did that for quite a few years. Margaret from Rosie's became a very good friend of mine. But when they move to different areas, like they also go to Roma Street Parklands, and it's a little bit late in the night time for me to go there. But my triplet grandchildren have gone there and helped. My daughter's helped. Many of our people from Muslim Charitable Foundation go. Once a month, we take a turn. So it's really good to meet all the people that are homeless and to know you've made a little difference to someone else's life.
5: So what would you say would be your greatest achievement?
4: My greatest achievement was to help migrants that had come from third world countries that had been living in refugee camps. And to know that you've done something to help them and make them feel welcome in the country, I think that's my greatest achievement.
5: So, and recognition for that, what do you think this award means to you, and what will it do for you?
4: The award isn't only for me, it's for the Muslim community, especially when there's so much Islamophobia around, to show that Muslims are participating. They're not just here to be on welfare or anything like that. They're out there to give back to the community. They've been here since before Australia became a country in its own right. My family came in 1898. They were hawkers that went to all the country towns. And we're one of the first continuous Muslim families of Indian descent in Brisbane. And we continue to do the work. My grandfather had the first store in Tennant Creek. I was born in Tennant Creek. I was born in the heart of Australia. I'm a true blue Aussie.
5: And a very hard-working, true blue Aussie that you are. Janeth, what are you currently doing, like, on daytimes?
4: 2 days a week I go to the Muslim Charitable Foundation. I pack goods to go to Sierra Leone from the welfare shop. I had goods stored in a storage shed, and the storage shed closed down But I want to make sure the goods are not going to landfill, that they're going to people that need it. And in third world countries, they're so happy to get anything. We don't only give clothing, we give school books, we give water flasks, we give bedding, we give all sorts of things. And it makes a difference to people.
0: Lifetime Achiever Award winner from the Multicultural Queensland Awards, Janeth Dean there, speaking with 4EB's Irene Tavu Tavu. And unfortunately, that's the end of the show today. Thanks so much for listening, wherever you are in Australia. 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The Wire acknowledges the traditional custodians of the Turrbal and Yuggera countries where this program has been produced. And we pay our respects to Aboriginal elders, past, present, and emerging. Today, The Wire came to you from 4ZZZ in Meanjin, Brisbane. I'm Mary-Kate Hannigan. As always, thank you so much for your company. And we'll see you next time on The Wire.

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1: 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Hope you enjoy well going lined up today. My first song is Will You Still Love Me Tomorrow by The Shrees.

That was "Will You Still Love Me Tomorrow" by the Shrouds. My next song is "Hit Me With Your Best Shot"

It was. Hit me where you'd be a shock. Brett Binder. My next song is That's a Trade by Tanya Kurgan.

That was. That's a tradie. Well, Daniel Kurgan. My next song is Rattlin' Boats by Casey Chambers and Shane Nicholson.

That was Rattling Bass by Casey Chambers and Chait Nicholas. My next song is We Can't Be Beaten by Rose Tattoo.

That was We Can't Be Beaten by Rose Tattoo. My next song is The Locomotion by Corey McNoke.

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That's an Asmus. That was Mississippi by Pussycat. My next song is I've Been Everywhere by Lucky Star.

0: I've been here, there, everywhere. I've been everywhere. Okay, mate, you've been every place except one, and you don't need my help to get there.
1: That was I've Been Everywhere by Lucky Star. My next song is Manly, like I always play, number 9. It's Tokyo Manly by Helmut Zacharias.

That many it was. Take Go Many by Helmut Zacharias. My next song is Will the Circle Be Unbroken by Jerry Lee Lewis.

That was. Will the Circle be broken by Jerry Lee Lewis. My next song is Keep On Knocking by Cliff Richard.

It was. Keep on knocking. Or Cliff Richard. Well, the next song is Old Dogs, Children, and Watermelon Lime. Or Tom T. Hall. Oh.

How old do you think I am? He said. I said, well, I didn't know. He said, I turned 65 about 11 months ago.

watermelon wine. He said, women think about themselves.

That was Old Dog's Jaw Joint and Watermelon Wine by Tom T. Hall. My next song is 925 by Dolly Parton.

0: That was 925 by Dolly Parton. Straight after the special announcement, so I'm going to play What About Me by Shannon Noel.
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8 weeks of today's announcement. That was What About Me by Shannon Noll. My next song is the Woody Woodpecker song by Mel Blanc Ranch.

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1: That's the Woody Woodpecker's tune.

Yeah, it was. The Woody Woodpecker song. Mal Blanch. My next song is a dark medley. It's Tiny Bubbles by Billy Thorne.

Aunt Mary was Tiny Bubbles by Billy Thorne. My last song for today is I Still Call It Stray Home by Peter Allen. This is Brief Voices saying, I hope you enjoyed today's program. I'll be back next Tuesday doing it all again between 12:30 and 1:30. This is Brief Voices saying, thanks for listening. Hope you'll listen to me next week. Bye for now.

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1: Hello, I'm Alyssa Delfs. The mother of teenager Tilly, who took her own life after being bullied on social media, has welcomed the digital duty of care legislation. The reforms have been criticised for their potential to censor users or stop them from engaging in negative political commentary. But the Prime Minister and Tilly's mother, Emma Mason, say it's about giving individuals the power to control their own feeds through new opt-out features that will allow users to pause the use of algorithms on social media platforms.
2: This is a time in which digital duty of care now means that there is not just social media restrictions, but looking at all technology and protecting, because this is what it's about. I want you all to think not about government control, as the Prime Minister once said to me, it's not, it's government support. All of us need that support at times in our lives, and for children, they need it more.
1: If you or someone you know is in need of help, call Lifeline at 13 11 14. Australia and the Solomon Islands could be on the brink of a new security treaty. David Wilson has the details.
3: It comes off the back of promises of almost $1 billion worth of additional aid from Canberra. The spend includes free education, which is a signature promise of Solomon Islands Prime Minister Matthew Whale, as well as security improvements and small grants tied to every electorate. The pledge was reportedly revealed in a leaked WhatsApp message sent by Solomon Islands Deputy Prime Minister, who was forwarding an update from the Australian High Commission to the Pacific Nation. The revelations come after a no-confidence motion in Mr. Whale's leadership was tabled and withdrawn last week.
1: Over the weekend, 180 bushfires were burning across Queensland, with the state's fire departments continuing to monitor the evolving situation. It comes after some homes were evacuated on Sunday in the Lockyer Valley, while another blaze continues to burn south of Rockhampton. Speaking to the ABC, Joel Gordon, Acting Deputy Chief Officer for the Rural Fire Service, explained where their focus is today.
4: We still remain around the South Ripley fire, as well as another one in Left Hand Branch out in the Lockyer Valley. The advice message still is in place for the South Ripley fire as our crews continue to strengthen containment lines that have been put in place in the last 24 hours and finalise the last part of the containment of that fire, sort of moving into the next couple of days.
1: A skin check, a walk around the block, or taking some time out. Women's health advocates are sharing their messages during Women's Health Week. Athlete and severe burn survivor Taria Pitt says she has finally booked a skin check and is asking other women to prioritise their health now.
5: Not perfectly, not when life calms down, not next week when you hope you're going to be less busy. Do it anyway.
1: And in entertainment news, Gary Oldman claims the next James Bond has been selected but is yet to be announced. Speaking to Canada's Morning Show about his role in Slow Horses, the actor spoke highly of his co-star Jack Loudon.
6: It's been rumoured that he's on the shortlist or he's one of... We're going to find out pretty soon, aren't we? Because they have picked him. They have made the choice. They have not announced it yet. So my fingers are crossed for Jack.
1: And in sport, Cricket Australia has approved privatisation in the Big Bash League, leading the way for a dramatic shake-up of the sport here. Months after Cricket Victoria decided it wanted to merge the Melbourne Stars and Melbourne Renegades, CA has approved states being able to sell their teams to private investors. Despite New South Wales and Queensland being fiercely against privatisation, CA has pushed ahead with the concept, while Tasmania, Victoria and Western Australia have been in support of the decision.
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1: Good afternoon, I'm Melissa Delfs. The Housing Minister says the housing crisis has been cooking for the last 40 years. During question time today, the Shadow Treasurer asked if the government will confirm that it will miss its target to build 1.2 million homes over 5 years by at least 300,000. Minister Claire O'Neill explained what the government is doing to stop the issue and criticised the coalition.
2: The combined effect of our supply measures as a government is going to build an additional 400,000 homes for Australians. A big part of that, Speaker, is our push on social and affordable homes. We have a fundamental belief on the Labor side of politics that the government has got to be involved in the task of housing Australians. Do you remember how many homes they built, Speaker, in 9 years of government? 373 homes, Speaker.
1: Protesters have gathered today outside the Israeli embassy in Canberra, calling for the federal government to eject the ambassador to Israel.
3: Just watch out for the car.
1: It comes after the death of Australian aid worker Zomi Frankem, who was killed in a targeted airstrike in the Gaza Strip. Last month, the Israeli military announced it found there was no suspicion of criminal misconduct surrounding the Australian's death, despite a previous finding there had been failures in how the strike was carried out. Today, demonstrators are demanding justice for Ms. Frankem, an apology and compensation. Reforms that aim to give an anti-corruption commissioner greater powers have come under fire for failing to allow past allegations about Labor-backed construction projects to be investigated in Victoria. Premier Ben Carroll set to introduce the Independent Broad-Based Anti-Corruption Commission Amendment Bill to State Parliament today. Once passed, the new laws will come into effect immediately, but the opposition and the Greens say a late amendment to the bill delivered last night would prevent the commission from investigating corruption in government-funded construction projects, with matters already addressed by the commission off-limits. Australia is set to improve its understanding of soil. David Wilson explains.
4: It's part of the $20 million Soil Science Challenge program, which is delivering research to answer key questions about Australian soil and help build knowledge to address current challenges and prepare for the future. The government-funded initiative supported 11 research projects across 7 Australian universities, who also work with the CSIRO and rural research and development corporations. It investigated major questions facing Australian soils, including hydrology, carbon dynamics, biology, nutrients and soil root interference. 31 peer-reviewed research papers have already been produced, with more on the way, while helping to develop the next generation of soil researchers and professionals.
1: The impact of community radio on Australians has been measured today. The Social Return on Investment report has found community broadcasting creates value by moving people from passive consumption to active participation in civic life while improving community resilience. Christian Media and Arts Australia CEO Nathan Brown says community radio has the ability to give voices to otherwise overlooked people. He explained to National Radio News how the sector's value can be quantified.
5: For every dollar that's invested in community broadcasting, it creates sevenfold that, $7.59 in social return. And these are areas like social cohesion and civic participation and well-being and community resilience.
1: And in sport, in tennis, Elena Rybinka, Qinwen Zheng, Mira Andreeva and Coco Gauff are through to the quarterfinals of the US Open, while in the men's draw, Alexander Blocks is through after a four-set win.
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7: 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Allow me to introduce myself. My name is DJ Astroflash and I'm here till 3 to 4 this week. And today we are going to start off with Wild Cherry. With played that funky music. This first special request this afternoon goes out to myself, and then after that one we'll have Neil Diamond with Sweet Caroline, and that will be going another special request song for Miss Gale this afternoon as well. I hope you enjoy it, Miss Gale. This song will be dedicated to you next.

0: And then after that one will be, I like to dedicate this next one after that. I'm going to dedicate this next one to Robbie, and it's Miss Janis Joplin with Mercedes Benz. I hope you enjoy this one, Robbie. I'd like to dedicate this next one to you as well.
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0: to do a song of great social and political import. It goes like this. Oh Lord, won't you buy me a Mercedes Benz? 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So oh Lord, won't you buy me a Mercedes Benz? Oh Lord, won't you buy me a color TV? Dialing for dollars is trying to find me. I wait for delivery each day until 3. So, oh Lord, won't you buy me a color TV? Oh Lord, won't you buy me a night on the town? I'm counting on you, Lord. Please don't let me down. Prove that you love me and buy the next round. Oh Lord, won't you buy me a night on the town? 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My friends all drive Porsches, I must make amends. Worked hard all my lifetime, no help from my friends. So oh Lord, won't you buy me a Mercedes Benz? That's it.
1: 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And before that, we had True Tears of Joy by the Aussie Rockers by Hunters and Collectors. Well done, Daz. That one was especially for you, mate. And then after that one, we had Mercedes Benz by Miss Janis Joplin. That went out to Robbie. Have a great day, Robbie. I'd like to dedicate this next one to Joshua now, and it's Human Nature with Don't Cry, because your song will come up next, Joshua. And then after that one, we'll do Miss Lady Gaga with Poker Face, and that one will be dedicate to James S. So James S, here it is, mate.
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0: 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And before that, we just heard, oh yeah, Human Nature song with Don't Cry, a special song to Mr. Joshua Smith. Have a great day, Joshua. That one's specially for you, mate. And then after that one, we had Miss Lady Gaga with Poker Face. That went out to James S. So well done, James S. Okay, so coming up next is a song, a classic rock and roll song by Led Zeppelin now. And it's the Immigrant Song, and it's off the School of Rock movie. So I hope you enjoy this one, Dan. And then after that one, we'll play Million Dollar Man by Loud Del Rey is coming up after this one, and it's for Miss Katrina. So I hope you enjoy it, Miss Katrina. This one is, I'll dedicate this next one to you as well.
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0: 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And before that, we had the classic rock song by Led Zeppelin. And that one was the immigrant song that went out to my dad here in spirit. That was a good rocking song, Dad. Okay, and then after that one, we had Ladell Ray with Million Dollar Man, and that went out to Miss Katrina. So well done, Miss Katrina. That one was specially for you. Okay, so coming up next, I'd like to dedicate this next one to Dennis. Dennis, this is for you, mate, and it's Danger Zone by the Top Gun movie soundtrack, and it was by Kenny Loggins. And then straight after that, it will be Roxy Music with Love is the Drug. And I like to dedicate that one to Nanny here in spirit.
1: If you are looking to buy or lease a property in the area, then iMacker Property of Urella can help you. iMacker Property have a wide range of available residential, commercial or rural properties from which you can choose. 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

0: And welcome back to 2R Armadale Community Radio FM 92.1 Armadale Community Radio. And before that, we had Danger Zone by Kenny Loggins from the movie Top Gun. Well done, Dennis. That one was specially to you, mate. I dedicate that one to you as well. And then after that one, I dedicate that song to Nanny here in spirit. That one was Roxy Music with Love Is the Drug. Well done, Nanny. Okay, so coming up now is a song for you, Emma. That one will be Diamond Smiles with the Boomtown Rats. This is a special surprise song for you. And then after that one, we'll do the Mighty CCR song with I Put a Spell on You. And this next one, I dedicate this one to Steve. Mr. Steve, if you're enjoying this, this is for you, mate.
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0: 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Okay, so our last song for today is The Cars with Bye Bye Love. This last track will go out to Uncle Nick. And I'll see you. This is me signing off right now, and I'll catch you all again next time.
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1: Good afternoon, I'm Melissa Delfs. The Housing Minister says the housing crisis has been cooking for the last 40 years. During question time today, the Shadow Treasurer asked if the government will confirm that it will miss its target to build 1.2 million homes over 5 years by at least 300,000. Minister Claire O'Neill explained what the government is doing to stop the issue and criticised the coalition.
2: The combined effect of our supply measures as a government is going to build an additional 400,000 homes for Australians. A big part of that, Speaker, is our push on social and affordable homes. We have a fundamental belief on the Labor side of politics that the government has got to be involved in the task of housing Australians. Do you remember how many homes they built, Speaker, in 9 years of government? 373 homes, Speaker.
1: Protesters have gathered today outside the Israeli embassy in Canberra, calling for the federal government to eject the ambassador to Israel. It comes after the death of Australian aid worker Zomi Frankem, who was killed in a targeted airstrike in the Gaza Strip. Last month, the Israeli military announced it found there was no suspicion of criminal misconduct surrounding the Australian's death, despite a previous finding there had been failures in how the strike was carried out. Today, demonstrators are demanding justice for Ms. Frankem, an apology and compensation. Reforms that aim to give an anti-corruption commissioner greater powers have come under fire for failing to allow past allegations about Labor-backed construction projects to be investigated in Victoria. Premier Ben Carroll set to introduce the Independent Broad-Based Anti-Corruption Commission Amendment Bill to State Parliament today. Once passed, the new laws will come into effect immediately, but the opposition and the Greens say a late amendment to the bill delivered last night would prevent the commission from investigating corruption in government-funded construction projects, with matters already addressed by the commission off-limits. Australia is set to improve its understanding of soil. David Wilson explains.
3: It's part of the $20 million Soil Science Challenge program, which is delivering research to answer key questions about Australian soil and help build knowledge to address current challenges and prepare for the future. The government-funded initiative supported 11 research projects across 7 Australian universities, who also work with the CSIRO and Rural Research and Development Corporations. It investigated major questions facing Australian soils, including hydrology, carbon dynamics, biology, nutrients and soil root interference. 31 peer-reviewed research papers have already been produced, with more on the way, while helping to develop the next generation of soil researchers and professionals.
1: The impact of community radio on Australians has been measured today. The Social Return on Investment Report has found community broadcasting creates value by moving people from passive consumption to active participation in civic life while improving community resilience. Christian Media and Arts Australia CEO Nathan Brown says community radio has the ability to give voices to otherwise overlooked people. He explained to National Radio News how the sector's value can be quantified.
4: For every dollar that's invested in community broadcasting, it creates sevenfold that, $7.59 in social return. And these are areas like social cohesion and civic participation and well-being and community resilience.
1: And in sport, in tennis, Elena Rybinka, Qinwen Zheng, Mira Andreeva and Coco Gauff are through to the quarterfinals of the US Open, while in the men's draw, Alexander Blocks is through after a 4-set win.
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8: 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This is the band called Sugar Tongue. They've already seen quite a bit of success on the charts. This single called Rest is down a couple of spots this week into the number 20. 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

0: third Adelaide artist this week there. That was Juniper R landing at number 16 with the second Autumn. Also from Adelaide, we heard The Wicked Empire at number 19 before with Seems Like. And Ipswich band The Northern Lights came in at number 17 with Dope Fiend. Before that, we heard from Canberra outfit The Transit Dolls, their single Pint of Alibis landing at number 18 this week. Right now, we're going to head over to Wagga Wagga in central New South Wales, where Earth Aliens has a new song in the top 20 this week. It's called My Heart's on Fire, and we're hearing it for the first time here on the National Community Radio Network. Let's have a listen.
1: 15.

0: Hey guys and girls, welcome back to the Atomic Top 20 with your host Max B. That was 51 Boneyard from Tampa. That was Peter Pan's Last Ride. It was the debut to the top 20 for that single from that band, but not their first single to chart in the top 20. So will they reach a number one hit? Only you can have the say. Head on to atomicmusic.com.au and stream and like your favorite independent Australian artists to help give them a leg up here on the charts. Buffalo Bub from Nug Nug came in at number 13 this week. That was Song for Arlo. That one's been doing the rounds for a little bit. Kathleen Turner Overdrive from Toowoomba landed at number 14. Democracy Manifest was the name of that single, and it was 2 weeks in the top spot in a row. Right now, it's another debut from Gordon in the ACT. This is from the band called Carnival Road, and the single is called Down in the Garden. Let's give it a listen. 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
1: No.
2: As the recovery effort gets underway after this week's devastating floods in North Queensland, it's not only homeowners counting the cost of yet another natural disaster in the region. Roads and other crucial infrastructure, including

0: Izzy Capo from Goulburn. That single up a massive 11 spots this week. That was called White Lie, and it was your number 8 this week. Before that, from Harvey Bay, we had Sagnar. Still kicking around in the number 9 position is their single called Queensland Roads Are Trash, which ran 7 consecutive weeks at number 1 recently. Adelaide band Wings of Knives rounded out the top 10 this week with Product. And right now, we're going to head over to Bathanga, right near the top of the Murray River, where the Back Porch Fridays are taking out the number 7 spot this week. This is a somewhat self-titled single called Back Porch. 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
1: Number 7.

0: Trying Not to Fall from Yarrawonga artist Stuart Rennie Music. And that single's Trying Not to Fall out of the top four. It's staying put this week, placing a second consecutive week in the position. Brisbane outfit Firefish took out number five this week. They're down two spots with their debut ever single to the top 20 called Shadows. That was featuring Jemmy John. Earth Aliens from Wagga Wagga saw their second charter in the top 20 this week. That was Heaven Sent, and it was number 6, down one spot. And if you are loving what you're hearing, or you're not loving what you're hearing, you can find it both on atomicmusic.com.au, where your streams and your likes provide the fuel for these independent hits to make their way up the top 20. And broadcast on the National Community Radio Network on 25 radio stations around Australia. We got a back-to-back from Adelaide now, and the first cab off the rank is Dave Varicali Music. This is his single called On the Streets, and it's down one spot this week into number 3.
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0: A fantastic run-up there for Adelaide artist Bork at the Moon. Can't Get Enough just debuted into the charts last week, and it's already in the number two position. But it's got some stiff competition to get up to the number one position, because Sonic Keys, a fan favourite from Brisbane, is making his move for a third consecutive week in the number one position this week. The single is called Make My Move. It's a bit of a bop, and let's have a listen before we discuss further. Check it out.
1: Number 1.

That was it. Sonic Keys from Brisbane making his move for a third consecutive week in the number one position on the Atomic Top 20 this week. That was his first solo single after doing several collaborations with popular Brisbane artist Aria Cook, which also smashed it here on the charts over the last 12 months. Sonic Keys has a few more singles to come out, the next of which I hear is coming in October. So keep your ears and eyes peeled on atomicmusic.com.au. I've been your host, Max B. Thanks for tuning in, and thanks for supporting independent Australian music all across the country. I'll see you again next week.

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1: Hello, I'm Alyssa Delfs. Staff from the Melbourne Arts Centre have voted to go on strike for 24 hours this Friday, disrupting international performances. Ushers, food and beverage attendants, stage managers and ticketing staff are among those who will hold a rally at the hall, interrupting a one-night-only act planned by US singer Macy Gray, which will be followed by international dance act Burn the Floor, Luminous. More than 900 workers are employed by the Victorian government-run Arts Centre. Since March, representative unions have been working on a new enterprise agreement with calls for a pay rise. A man accused of allegedly killing a woman inside her Canberra unit before setting it alight and fleeing the scene has been refused bail. The body of the 46-year-old woman was found inside her home after crews responded to the fire in the suburb of Belconnen on May 18. Yesterday, detectives made a breakthrough in the case after the months-long investigation. ACT Policing's Detective Acting Inspector Chris Watson says a 27-year-old man had been arrested a day earlier and was charged with murder and arson shortly after.
2: Numerous forensic samples were obtained from the residents. We've spoken to witnesses. There are people in the community who know more about Kylie's death, and I'm encouraging them to come forward.
1: Australia and the Solomon Islands could be on the brink of a new security treaty. David Wilson reports.
3: It comes off the back of promises of almost $1 billion worth of additional aid from Canberra. The spend includes free education, which is a signature promise of Solomon Islands Prime Minister, as well as security improvements and small grants tied to every electorate. The pledge was reportedly revealed in a leaked WhatsApp message sent by Solomon Islands Deputy Prime Minister, who was forwarding an update from the Australian High Commission to the Pacific Nation. The revelations come after a no-confidence motion in Mr. Wells' leadership was tabled and withdrawn last week.
1: Community broadcasting organisations are calling for more support. The Social Return on Investment report reveals many community broadcasters operate at a loss, with costs equal to 103% of revenue. Speaking to National Radio News, CEO of Christian Media and Arts Australia, Nathan Brown, says the sector's future needs to be safeguarded.
4: It is something that I believe we're going to need more and more for the future, because it is something that has the potential to be lost within our nation. And this particular research really proves that the value is tangible.
1: And showers in Tasmania and Western Australia tomorrow, with mostly dry conditions elsewhere. SA and the Northern Territory will also see rain with settled weather for the east, apart from a cold front moving through parts of Tassie and Victoria, impacting the New South Wales coast. The Bureau of Meteorology's Dean Naramore explains.
5: But notice a very large and strong high pressure system across parts of the Great Australian Bight, and that really is going to start impacting the weather right around the country from Wednesday and well into the weekend.
1: And in sport, Western Bulldogs stalwart and premiership hero Tom Liberatore has retired, drawing a stellar AFL career to a close. At age 34, he's played for the Bulldogs since he was drafted as a father-son selection in 2010, also playing a pivotal role in the breakthrough 2016 premiership. But the son of club great and Brownlow medalist Tony Liberatore has battled with injury and concussion in recent years, playing just 11 AFL matches in 2026. He retires with 268 AFL games, 93 goals, a premiership and a Charles Sutton medal as the Bulldogs' 2014 best and fairest to his name.
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6: G'day and welcome to Tuesday Night Kaleidoscope for this Tuesday, the 8th of September. And going to start off tonight's set with a few more upbeat ones.

0: Okay, just had in the first set for tonight's show. Started off with Cool and the Gang with Celebration, and played that one because on this day in 2020, we lost American composer, singer, songwriter, arranger, producer, saxophonist, and co-founding member of Cool and the Gang, Ronald Bell, at the age of 68. He wrote and produced many of Cool and the Gang's songs, including Celebration, Cherish, Jungle Boogie, and Summer Madness. He often said that his favourite song was Celebration, which he wrote after picking up a Bible in a hotel room. And Celebration there from Cool and the Gang. Then after that we had Laura Branigan with Gloria, and finished that first set there with Kim Wilde with Kids in America. Now it's time to have the first set of announcements from sponsors for tonight's show, then I'm going to get into the next set of music.
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Okay, just had in that set there, started off with Bon Jovi with Blaze of Glory, and played that one because on this day in 1990, John Bon Jovi went to number one on the US singles charts with Blaze of Glory, which was also a number two in the UK. And that song also appeared in the motion picture Young Guns 2, for which it was originally recorded. And after that, we had The Angels with We Gotta Get Out of This Place and Rose Tattoo with We Can't Be Beaten. Now, it's time to get into the next set of music.

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0: Okay, just had in that set there, started off with Stevie Wonder with I Just Called to Say I Love You. And played that one because on this day in 1984, Stevie Wonder had his first UK number one with I Just Called to Say I Love You, which was taken from the film The Woman in Red. And that song came out 18 years after Stevie Wonder's chart debut in 1966, staying at number one for 6 weeks. Then after that, we had Billy Ocean with Caribbean Queen, and finished that set there with The Fine Young Cannibals with She Drives Me Crazy. Played that one because on this day in 1960, David Steele from British band Fine Young Cannibals was born, and they had a 1989 UK number 5 single with She Drives Me Crazy. Now it's time to have the last set of announcements from sponsors for the first hour of tonight's show, then we're going to get into the last set of music for the first hour of tonight's show.
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0: Okay, just had in that set there, started off with Marvin Gaye, Let's Get It On. Played that one because on this day in 1973, Marvin Gaye started a 2-week run at number one on the US singles charts with Let's Get It On, his second US number one. But that song only reached number 31 in the UK. At the time, the single was Motown's largest selling recording ever, selling over 4 million copies in 1973 and 1974. Then after that we had the Tams with Hey Girl Don't Bother Me, and played that one because on this day in 1971 the Tams were at number one on the UK singles charts with Hey Girl Don't Bother Me, a reissue of a 1964 US hit. Then after that had The Association with Never My Love, and played that one because on this day in 1942 Brian Cole, the bassist and singer with American Sunshine pop band The Association, was born. And they had a 1967 US number one single with Windy, as well as other hits. And then at the end of that set there, we had Donovan with Catch the Wind. And now we're going to have a few community announcements, and we're going to get into the second hour of tonight's show.
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3: 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Further info, call Brian 0477 458 668. Hope to

Okay, just had in that set there. Started off with Rick Springfield and Jesse's Girl. After that, had The Cars with My Best Friend's Girl. Played that one because on this day in 1947, Benjamin Orr, who played the bass as well as doing vocals in The Cars, was born. They had the 1978 UK number 3 single with My Best Friend's Girl, their 1984 US number 3 and 1985 UK number 4 single Drive was used as part of the soundtrack for the Live Aid concert. We lost Benjamin Orr in Atlanta in October of 2000 at the age of 53. Then after that we had ELO, the Electric Light Orchestra, with Sweet Talkin' Woman. And played that one because on this day in 1945, English musician Kelly Goukert, the bassist with the Electric Light Orchestra, was born. They've had a number of hits over the years, including that one we played there, Sweet Talkin' Woman. Kelly Goukert, the bassist with the Electric Light Orchestra, was born. They've had a number of hits over the years, including that one we played there, Sweet Talkin' Woman.

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Okay, just had it in that set there. Started off with Avicii with Wake Me Up and played that one because on this day in 1989, Swedish DJ remixer and record producer Tim Bergling was born, who was better known by his stage name Avicii. He was nominated for a Grammy for Best Dance Recording with Levels at the 2013 Grammy Awards, and his biggest single was the one we played there, Wake Me Up. He recorded with a number of artists, including Wyclef Jean, Robbie Williams, ABBA members Bjorn Ulvaeus and Benny Anderson, Rita Ora, and Billy Joe Armstrong of Green Day. And we lost Avicii in April of 2018 at the age of 28. And after that, we had Wiz Khalifa and Charlie Puth with See You Again. And played that one because on this day in 1987, Wiz Khalifa was born, Cameron Jibril Tomaz. He is an American rapper, singer-songwriter, and his best-known song is the 2014 US number one single, See You Again, which was the soundtrack from Fast and Furious 7, and also a tribute to actor Paul Walker, who passed away in that year. And then after that, we had Pink with Get the Party Started, and played that one because on this day in 1979, Pink was born, Alicia Moore. She had the 2001 UK number 2 single, Get the Party Started, the 2001 US and UK number 1 single with Christina Aguilera, Little Kim and Maya, Lady Marmalade. And Pink has become one of the most successful artists of her generation, having sold over 110 million records worldwide. Now, it's time to have the next set of music with three songs that are related. See if you know how.

Okay, just had in that set there, started off with R.E.M. with How the West Was Won and Where It Got Us. Then after that had Sonic Youth with The Diamond Sea, and finished off that set with Green Day and Last Ride In, and played those three songs together because on this day in 1972, American filmmaker and music video director Lance Bangs was born, and he has created videos for many artists over the years, including Sonic Youth, Nirvana, Green Day, Arcade Fire, R.E.M., Death Cab for Cutie, The Black Keys, Pavement and George Harrison, including all three of those songs heard in that set. Now, we've only got two sets left for tonight, so we're going to get into the second last set of music now.

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2: Okay, just had in that second last set for tonight's show there. Started off with the B-52s with Rome, and then after that had Till Tuesday with Voices Carry, and played that one because on this day in 1960, American singer-songwriter Amy Mann was born. She was a member of Till Tuesday, who had the 1985 number 8 US hit Voices Carry, and won that year's MTV Music Video Award for Best New Artist. And then we had the last set of announcements from sponsors for tonight's show after that. So now it is time to have the last set of music for tonight's show with a few classic country songs. Going to start off the last set with Patsy Cline and I Fall to Pieces. Playing that one because on this day in 1932, Patsy Cline was born. Her hits began in 1957 with Don Hecht and Alan Block's Walkin' After Midnight, Hank Cochran's and Harlan Howard's I Fall to Pieces, Willie Nelson's Crazy, and ended in 1963 with Don Gibson's Sweet Dreams. We lost Patsy Cline at the age of 30 on the 5th of March 1963 at the height of her career in a plane crash, one of quite a few singers who passed away in plane crashes around at that time and through the years. Patsy Cline was one of the most influential, successful and acclaimed female vocalists of the 20th century. In 1973, 10 years after her death, she became the first female solo artist inducted into the Country Music Hall of Fame, playing I Fall to Pieces for Patsy Cline. After that, we're going to have George Jones with She Thinks I Still Care, and finishing off with Jimmy Rogers with The World I Used to Know, and playing that one because on this day in 1897, American singer, songwriter, musician Jimmy Rogers was born, who rose to popularity in the late 1920s. He's widely regarded as the father of country music, and was best known for his distinctive yodeling. He's sold over 12 million records, and was the first person to be elected into the Country Music Hall of Fame. We lost Jimmy Rogers in May of 1933, finishing off with The World I Used to Know. I hope you've enjoyed tonight's show, and we'll be back next week with more great music.

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1: Hello, I'm Alyssa Delfs. Staff from the Melbourne Arts Centre have voted to go on strike for 24 hours this Friday, disrupting international performances. Ushers, food and beverage attendants, stage managers and ticketing staff are among those who will hold a rally at the hall, interrupting a one-night-only act planned by US singer Macy Gray, which will be followed by international dance act Burn the Floor, Luminous. More than 900 workers are employed by the Victorian government-run Arts Centre. Since March, representative unions have been working on a new enterprise agreement with calls for a pay rise. A man accused of allegedly killing a woman inside her Canberra unit before setting it alight and fleeing the scene has been refused bail. The body of the 46-year-old woman was found inside her home after crews responded to the fire in the suburb of Belconnen on May 18. Yesterday, detectives made a breakthrough in the case after the months-long investigation. ACT Policing's detective acting Inspector Chris Watson says a 27-year-old man had been arrested a day earlier and was charged with murder and arson shortly after.
2: Numerous forensic samples were obtained from the residents. We've spoken to witnesses. There are people in the community who know more about Kylie's death, and I'm encouraging them to come forward.
1: Australia and the Solomon Islands could be on the brink of a new security treaty. David Wilson reports.
3: It comes off the back of promises of almost $1 billion worth of additional aid from Canberra. The spend includes free education, which is a signature promise of Solomon Islands Prime Minister, as well as security improvements and small grants tied to every electorate. The pledge was reportedly revealed in a leaked WhatsApp message sent by Solomon Islands Deputy Prime Minister, who was forwarding an update from the Australian High Commission to the Pacific Nation. The revelations come after a no-confidence motion in Mr. Wells' leadership was tabled and withdrawn last week.
1: Community broadcasting organisations are calling for more support. The Social Return on Investment report reveals many community broadcasters operate at a loss, with costs equal to 103% of revenue. Speaking to National Radio News, CEO of Christian Media and Arts Australia, Nathan Brown, says the sector's future needs to be safeguarded.
4: It is something that I believe we're going to need more and more for the future, because it is something that is being has the potential to be lost within our nation. And this particular research really proves that the value is tangible.
1: And showers in Tasmania and Western Australia tomorrow, with mostly dry conditions elsewhere. SA and the Northern Territory will also see rain with settled weather for the east, apart from a cold front moving through parts of Tassie and Victoria, impacting the New South Wales coast. The Bureau of Meteorology's Dean Naramore explains.
5: But notice a very large and strong high pressure system across parts of the Great Australian Bight, and that really is going to start impacting the weather right around the country from Wednesday and well into the weekend.
1: And in sport, Western Bulldogs stalwart and Premiership hero Tom Liberatore has retired, drawing a stellar AFL career to a close. At age 34, he's played for the Bulldogs since he was drafted as a father-son selection in 2010, also playing a pivotal role in the breakthrough 2016 Premiership. But the son of club great and Brownlow medalist Tony Liberatore has battled with injury and concussion in recent years, playing just 11 AFL matches in 2026. He retires with 268 AFL games, 93 goals, a premiership and a Charles Sutton medal as the Bulldogs' 2014 best and fairest to his name.
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6: And welcome to It's Time, the show where we look at the best of the Australian national charts between the 60s and the 90s, using the Kent Music Report, the Australian Music Report, and the ARIA charts. Today we're looking at the best of the charts from this week in 1972. 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
6: Kicking us off at number 57 on the Australian Singles Chart this week on the 11th of September 1972 was Carson and Boogie.

0: Carson and Boogie at number 57 on the Australian Singles Chart this week on the 11th of September 1972. And that single went on to peak at number 29 on the Australian Singles Chart the following month. Formed in Melbourne and heavily influenced by the blues rock of Canned Heat, Carson originally performed as the Carson County Band, before shortening their name to avoid being misidentified as a country act. This track, co-written by guitarist Greg Laurie and vocalist Broderick Smith, became a top 30 hit on the Go Set National Top 40 in September 1972. The single served as the centerpiece for their debut album, Blown, which reached number 14 on the Go Set Top 20 Albums chart. While the group was lauded for their powerful hard rock sound and Laurie's slide guitar work, they disbanded in early 1973, shortly after a performance at the Second Sunbury Pop Festival. Following the split, Broderick Smith gained further prominence as a founding member of the Dingoes.
1: Rising up the Australian national charts this week on the 11th of September 1972 from number 68 to number 48 was Alice Cooper and School's Out.

0: That's School's Out by Alice Cooper at number 48 on the Australian National Charts this week on the 11th of September 1972. And that single went on to peak at number 39 here in Australia 2 weeks later. It was the title track of the album of the same name, which fared much better on the Australian album charts, peaking at number 5 the same year. The song made a massive chart impact, making number 1 in the UK for 3 weeks and number 7 on the Billboard Hot 100. Despite being banned by several radio stations for its perceived rebellious influence, the track shifted public perception of the group from a theatrical novelty to a major rock act.
1: Rising up the charts 8 places from number 48 to number 40 this week on the 11th of September 1972 was British group Argent and Hold Your Head Up.

0: That's British band Argent and Hold Your Head Up at number 40 on the Australian Singles Chart this week on the 11th September 1972. And that single went on to peak at number 32 on the Australian Singles Chart 2 weeks later. This track became the band's definitive international hit. While credited to the songwriting partnership of Rod Argent and Chris White, the song was primarily penned by White. It achieved remarkable chart symmetry, peaking at number 5 in the UK, the US and Canada, ultimately ranking as one of Billboard's top 50 songs of 1972 in the United States. The track is anchored by a driving War March bassline and a legendary Hammond B3 performance. The middle section features what keyboardist Rick Wakeman famously described as the greatest organ solo ever. The song was warmly received by music critics. Record World magazine called it an infectious rocker that should have strong impact in the United States.
1: Falling down the Australian national charts this week on the 11th of September 1972, from number 28 back to number 37 was Elton John and the double A-sided hit Tiny Dancer and Rocket Man.

0: That's Elton John with the double A-sider Rocket Man and Tiny Dancer at number 37 on the Australian National Charts this week on the 11th of September 1972. And that single had peaked at number 11 in July that year. Originally released in March that year as the lead single from his album Honky Chateau, it was written by Elton John and Bernie Taupin. The track was inspired by Ray Bradbury's short story about an astronaut separated from his family. The single climbed to number 2 in the UK and number 6 in the United States. Kate Bush covered the song in 1991, and it's also been recorded by many artists since then.
1: Falling down the charts, 5 places from number 15 to number 20 this week on the 11th of September 1972 was Melbourne band Country Radio and Gypsy Queen.

0: Melbourne, that's Country Radio and Gypsy Queen at number 20 on the Australian Singles Chart this week on the 11th of September 1972. And that single had peaked at number 11 on the Australian Singles Chart the previous month. Recorded in Melbourne in April 1972, this track was the most successful release for Greg Quill's Country Radio. Co-written by Quill and guitarist Kerrion Tolhurst, its sound reflected the emerging electric country rock style influenced by artists like The Band and The Byrds. The single spent 13 weeks on the Go Set National Top 40, peaking at number 12 in August 1972. It also earned the APRA Song of the Year Awards, sharing the honour with Mississippi's Kings of the World. The song's success led to a Canadian release and a tour of North America later that year. Following the band's performance at 1973 Sunbury Pop Festival, Tolhurst left the group to form the Dingoes with Broderick Smith, while Quill eventually relocated to Canada to pursue a career in journalism.
1: You're listening to It's Time, the show where we look at the best of the Australian national charts between the 60s and the 90s, using the Kent Music Report, the Australian Music Report, and the ARIA charts. Today we're looking at the best of the charts from this week in 1972.
0: Let's take a bit of time out now and look at the top 10 albums of the week for this week on the 11th of September 1972. At number 10, we had Harvest by Neil Young. At number 9, Schools Out by Alice Cooper. At number 8, Moods by Neil Diamond. 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At number 4, Honky Chateau by Elton John. At number 3, Slade Alive by Slade. At number 2, Teaser and the Firecat by Cat Stevens. And at number 1, Thick as a Brick by Jethro Tull, which peaked at number 1 for 11 weeks, and this was its 10th week at the top. Well, let's take a closer look at the number 3 album of the week, Slade Alive by Slade. Another album peaked at number 1 for 12 non-consecutive weeks from later that same month. It was also the biggest charting album of 1972 here in Australia. The album was recorded over 3 nights in October 1971 at Command Theatre Studio in London. To get a high quality recording without losing the atmosphere, the band brought an audience of roughly 200 fans into the studio space. The album reached number 2 in the UK, and its biggest impact was in Australia, where it made number 1 and became the highest selling album since Sgt. Pepper's Lonely Hearts Club Band. Well, let's hear a song from that number 3 album of the week, Slade Alive by Slade, Get Down, Get With It.
2: Let's see it going a bit now. 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This is Get Down and Get With It.
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2: 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Shut up while I get me a key.

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0: That's Get Down, Get With It from the number 3 album of the week this week on the 11th September 1972, Slade Alive by Slade.
1: Let's have a look at the news headlines for September 1972. On the 1st of September, Australia officially adopted the Celsius temperature scale today, replacing Fahrenheit. The change brings to an end to references to century temperatures and aligns Australia with international scientific standards. Also on the 1st of September, American chess player Bobby Fischer became world chess champion after defeating Soviet grandmaster Boris Spassky. Fischer lived up to his reputation for unpredictability, arriving an hour late for the award ceremony. On the 5th of September, the Munich Olympic Games was struck by violence before dawn when members of the Black September group entered the Israeli team's headquarters in the Olympic Village. Wrestling coach Moshe Weinberg was killed instantly, and weightlifter Yosef Romano later died of his wounds after helping teammates escape. 10 Israeli athletes were taken hostage, while one, Gad Tzobari, managed a dramatic escape under gunfire. On the 11th of September, despite the shadow cast over the Olympic Games, outstanding performances continued. American swimmer Mark Spitz won a record 7 gold medals, and Australia's Shane Gould claimed 3 golds, and Australia's total of 8 gold medals marked its best Olympic result since 1960. And finally, on the 21st of September, South Asians expelled from Uganda began arriving in London, many with no possessions after being stripped of their money by soldiers loyal to President Idi Amin.
0: Falling down the charts 2 places from number 8 to number 10 this week on the 11th of September 1972 were the Bee Gees and Run to Me.

0: That's the Bee Gees with Run To Me at number 10 on the Australian Singles Chart this week on the 11th of September 1972. That single went on to peak at number 3 on the Australian Singles Chart the following month. Recorded on the 12th of April 1972 at London's IBC Studios, Run To Me served as the lead single from the album To Whom It May Concern. Written by Barry, Robin and Maurice Gibb, the track followed the melodic structure of their previous hits, My World and Don't Want to Live Inside Myself, featuring a dual vocal lead from Barry and Robin. Released in July, the single reached number 9 in the UK and number 16 in the United States, with critics noting its similarity to How Can You Mend a Broken Heart. While the group filmed a simple black and white promotional video featuring the brothers around Morris's grand piano, the song also gained traction through a cover by Andy Williams.
1: And rising up the Australian national charts this week on the 11th of September 1972 from number 9 to number 8 was Australian band Blackfeather with Boppin' the Blues.

0: That's Black Feather and Boppin' the Blues at number 8 on the Australian National Charts this week on the 11th of September 1972. And that single went on to peak at number 1 for 2 weeks, 3 weeks later. It was originally a 1956 rockabilly hit for Carl Perkins, and the 1972 version by Sydney band Black Feather was a complete departure from the original. Aside from the title, the song featured entirely new lyrics and a piano-led boogie-woogie melody written by the band's former guitarist, John Robinson. Released in July 1972 on the Infinity label, the single became a massive success, reaching number one on the Go Set National Top 40 in October and staying on the top of their charts for 4 weeks.
1: Holding steady at number 6 on the Australian Singles Chart this week on the 11th of September 1972 was an Aussie classic. Here's Slim Newton and the Redback on the Toilet Seat.

0: Slim Newton and the Red Back on the toilet seat at number 6, where it held steady this week on the 11th September 1972. And that single had peaked at number 5 on the Australian singles chart the previous month. Recorded at Hadley Records in Tamworth, this novelty country track was the debut release of Western Australian singer and songwriter Slim Newton. Despite its humorous tone, the EP featured a straightforward country arrangement typical of the Hadley studio sound. Released in June 1972, the record became an unexpected commercial force, and despite peaking at number 5 on the Kent Music Report charts, it is estimated to have sold over 100,000 copies, a significant figure for a local independent release.
1: And falling down the Australian national charts one place from number 2 to number 3 this week on the 11th of September 1972, were The Hollies and Long Cool Woman in a Black Dress.

0: That's the Hollies and Long Cool Woman in a Black Dress at number 3 on the Australian National Charts this week on the 11th of September 1972. And that single had peaked at number 2 here in Australia the previous week. This single marked a significant departure from the Hollies' signature three-part harmony sound. Lead singer Alan Clark provided the only prominent vocals and played lead guitar, intentionally imitating the swamp rock style of John Fogerty and Creedence Clearwater Revival. It made number 2 on the Billboard Hot 100 in the US, and it peaked number 2 here in Australia and in New Zealand. Despite selling over 2 million copies worldwide, it had modest success in the UK, only reaching number 32 over there.
1: And finally, let's take a look at the top 10 charting singles of the week for this week on the 11th of September 1972. At number 10, we have the double A-sided hit Run to Me and Road to Alaska by the Bee Gees. At number 9, The Candyman by Sammy Davis Jr. At number 8, Boppin' the Blues by Black Feather. At number 7, Rock and Roll Part 2 and Part 1 by Gary Glitter. At number 6, The Redback on the Toilet Seat by Slim Newton. At number 5, Long-Haired Lover from Liverpool by Little Jimmy Osmond. At number 4, Conquistador by Procol Harum. At number 3, Long Cool Woman in a Black Dress by The Hollies. At number 2, Puppy Love by Donny Osmond. And at number 1, a single that peaked at the top spot for 3 weeks, and this was its second week at number 1. Here's Wayne Newton and Daddy Don't You Walk So Fast.

0: That's Wayne Newton and Daddy Don't You Walk So Fast at number one on the Australian Singles Chart this week on the 11th of September 1972. The single was a major commercial success, reaching number four on the Billboard Hot 100 in the United States.
1: Well, that's the show for another week. Thanks go to David Kent and his website, www.australianchartbooks.com.au, for the use of his Kent Music Report and Australian Music Report charts in the show. News headlines are mostly sourced from the Chronicle of the 20th Century, published by Penguin. I'm Barry Mackay.
2: And I'm William Broom.
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nice easy start to the breeze this week from bassist Jonathan Schwartz and his group, comprising Barney McCall piano, Phil Slater trumpet, with Doug DeVries guitar, Hamish Stewart drums, and Fabian Evere percussion. Travelling song, one of his own compositions. And it'll be the theme of the program this week. We'll be travelling here, there and everywhere, by water, by air, by train, you name it. We're on our way. And thank you for being with us. We're coming from the studios of 4MBS Classic FM in Brisbane, along with MBS Light Digital Radio, which has jazz 7 nights a week, by the way. mbslight.com.au, and you'll find your way to some great jazz every night of the week. As well as that, Silver Memories Nostalgia Radio in Brisbane. As we continue with that theme of travelling somewhere, we're doing a bit of Saturday sailing with James Morrison and his group.

guitarist Guy Strazzulo, along with Matt McMahon playing piano, Andrew Gander drums, and Hugh Fraser bass, and that's called Pacifica, taken from his Frangipani album going back to 2003. Nice follow-on from a bit of Saturday Sailing out into the Pacific with James Morrison from Postcards from Down Under. As we continue with the water theme, this time with Andy Young's quartet from Hobart, Hugh and Waters.

The Antioch Quartet and Hugh and Waters, taken from the album Walk On Up, going back to around about 2009. Andy Young, the guitarist leading the group, with Kelly Ottaway, piano and vibes, Sean Brady, drums, and Hamish Stevenson, double bass. Well, it might be a long way from the Huon to Manhattan, but according to Peter White, it's midnight in Manhattan.

British-born guitarist Peter White with Grover Washington Jr. featuring playing tenor sax on that piece called Midnight in Manhattan from the Perfect Moment album by Peter White, who for something like 25 years was the guitarist for Al Stewart in the UK. As we continue travelling around on the breeze this week, from Manhattan to Pittsburgh, this is Ahmad Jamal.

pianist Ahmad Jamal with James Cannock playing bass, and David Bowell, Bowler drums, and a cast of thousands behind them as well, having a lot of fun in Pittsburgh. And we've experienced midnight in Manhattan. We're heading back there, and now we find it Sunday in New York. This is Randy Johnston.

Guitarist Randy Johnston disappearing into the ether, where it's Sunday in New York, and with him Joey DeFrancesco really getting stuck into the Hammond B3 organ and Mickey Rocha drums. Recorded in 1995. As we stay in New York in our travelling breeze, take a ride on the A-Train with Carl Evans leading the group playing synthesizers and Rumley Davis trumpet.

She's Taking a Ride on the A-Train, music by Billy Strayhorn and famous for Duke Ellington's orchestra. And that comes from the album Saturn Doll, subtitled Smooth Jazz Plays Duke Ellington, which pretty well says it all. Well, we've done a fair bit of travelling this week on the breeze, by train, by water, and now by air. Come fly with me. This is the chairman of the board, Frank Sinatra, on the breeze.

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1: And just make sure you can put it under your seat, otherwise you'll get charged extra for it. Come Fly With Me, travelling all over the place with Frank Sinatra and Billy May Orchestra, recorded in 1958. Wrapping up The Breeze this week on the Community Radio Network. Thank you so much for your company. Look forward to joining you next time. Enjoy the week ahead. I'm John Deegan. Ciao for now.

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2: Grammy-nominated blues man Guy Davis will be with us to deliver an installment of the Blues Hall of Fame, an exploration of the lives of the pioneers and innovators enshrined in the Blues Hall of Fame here in Memphis, Tennessee, brought to you by the Blues Foundation.
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2: This week on Bill Street Caravan, we're diving into the electric sounds of a Memphis institution celebrating three decades of musical mayhem from Big Ass Truck.
1: The legendary Big Ass Truck marked their 30th anniversary with a blazing performance. Now, I'm going to tell you, this happened at Minglewood, and it's sort of funny because I remember, I guess I was there, so to speak, when Big Ass Truck started. I guess I'm telling my age here. And back then, when you said the name of the band, I remember my mother going, "Who? What is that name?" You know, the reaction from all the adults was like, "Oh my goodness, Big Ass Truck." And now that thing that was taboo 30 years ago to say is, you know, like, we've heard it all, you know? So it's sort of funny to come into the space where after 30 years, it's like normal to say the band's name.
2: Well, I was having lunch a couple years ago with the queen of Memphis Soul, Miss Carla Thomas, and she told me she noticed that Memphis music was truly changing when she walked down Bill Street and saw a marquee that said Big Ass Truck.
1: Well, I remember seeing the guys in clubs. In fact, put together a show with some friends years ago. It was an award show here in town that celebrated the recorded music that was coming out of Memphis, Memphis Area Music Awards. And our show, the headliner, was Big Ass Truck with Rufus Thomas. And Rufus Thomas had that exact reaction. Big Ass Truck? Oh, I'm in.
2: What a journey it's been for Big Ass Truck over 30 years. Born in the mid-90s, this group blends rock, hip-hop, funk, and psychedelia all into one sonic experience that is like no other. Guess what, Pat? They're back, even though they don't always get a chance to play together.
1: Well, the lineup has shifted a lot over the years. The core essence of the band is drummer Robert Barnett, DJ Colin Butler, keyboardist Alex Green, and vocalist guitarist Robbie Grant and Steve Selvage, along with their original bassist and Bill Street Caravan supporter, Joe Boone.
2: For this special 30th anniversary performance at Minglewood, they had one of their other bassists that played with them over the years, Robbie's little brother. I won't say little, younger brother,
1: yeah,
2: Grayson
1: younger.
2: Grant.
1: Now about this 30th anniversary show at Minglewood, the energy was palpable, JB. It's like the city came alive with the spirit of Big Ass Truck.
2: Yeah, Big Ass Truck is a Memphis favorite. I was hanging backstage and I was trying to keep the secret all night, but they wheeled out this big old big ass cake with one of the big boy mascots from the hamburger chain that's popular. And the reaction of the people when they saw, or really the reaction of the band, because they had no idea this 30th anniversary cake was coming out. It's just one small little nod to how humorous and theatrical this band is.
1: Exactly, JB. Memphis is a city known for its rich musical heritage. And Big Ass Truck has always managed to stand out even in this vibrant scene. Their ability to seamlessly weave through genres from rock to hip-hop to funk captures the essence of the city's diverse musical spirit. And they also remind us with each record and performance to simply cut loose and not take yourself too seriously.
2: Yeah, it's not just about their music. Their songwriting reflects this knack for the dramatic and the theatrical and the strange and the weird and the quirky in a whirlwind mix of guitars, turntable scratches, and I'll say angelic vocal refrains. Audiences are endeared long before their finale song finds lead singers beckoning for the arrival of a friendly Martian to jump right in the party and get on the dance floor right along with you.
1: Well, I'll tell you a little secret, JB. Years ago, they asked me to write their bio, and I struggled for so long on how to write a big-ass truck bio. And I ended up writing the bio centered around the idea of breakfast cereals. And it was truly something that represented the band. So they've become a cherished part of the Memphis music mosaic. So I think we need to let them hear some music.
2: Absolutely. Let's jump right into this 30th anniversary celebration of one of our hometown favorites, Big Ass Truck, live on Bill Street Caravan.
3: Yeah.

0: 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For more info on the band, visit TerminusRecords.com.
1: We'll be back with more music from the band in just a bit.
0: Up next, Grammy-nominated bluesman Guy Davis takes us through the life histories of the pioneers and innovators enshrined in the Blues Hall of Fame. 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
2: Come on, babe.
3: The Chevrolet pulled to the curb and stopped. It was a two-door 54, black, white rag, and white wall tires. It looked as long as a city block with sharp fins on the back. Grimes jumped out of his bedroom window at the sight of the Chevy and ran for it. The passenger door opened. Everybody was jammed in there. Mickey, Frog, Tally, and Floyd in back. Big Ella up front. The bass fiddle practically pushed the back seat into the trunk and rested on the dash between Big Ella and the driver. At the wheel was Rufus Thomas. "Welcome to the Bearcats," Rufus announced. He threw the Chevy into gear and swerved into the street. Grimes had to squeeze beside Big Ella in the front seat. "We got a young buck," she told the others. "Y'all speak correctly." From the back seat, Mickey said, "His lean's so clean, you could stir cabbage with it." Rufus laughed so loud that the car shook. He slowed down, put his forehead on the wheel, and slapped the dash with his hand. Grimes forced a chuckle.

0: Rufus drove from North Memphis down to Orange Mound. He pulled the big Chevy into the dirt lot behind the brown Derby. The Bearcats unloaded and lugged their gear through the unlit yard, spotlighted in the high beams of other cars pulling in. They heard the meh from out of the darkness, and by the flickering light of the parking lot, they saw goats sprinkled all over the yard. Inside, guys rolled dice out of a leather horn straight onto the floor, but there was no time to get caught up in a game. Rufus set everyone up and took a moment with each instrument to show the musicians how to play his songs. "Keep yourself in B-flat," Rufus yelled, fingering the keys on Floyd's saxophone and moving on. He picked up the drumsticks and flourished a beat for Grimes. "What do you play, Rufus?" the drummer asked. "I can't play dead on any of them. Just give me a shuffle," Rufus said. That ended the rehearsal. The Bearcats shuffled into the first number. Big Ella took the mic. "Rufus is a makeup artist," Big Ella said, half to the crowd, half to the band. "He'll stand here and make up songs all night."
1: "Tell me on it. You made me feel so mean. In the morning groan."
0: Big Ella told the audience, "Police arrested me for conjuring hoodoo." Rufus asked, "Yeah, what was the charge?" She said, $500. As the band shuffled, a lady in a sleek black dress caught every eye in the joint as she performed the newest dance. She rocked her hips all the way down to the floor. Rufus followed everyone's eyes and channeled their thoughts. They didn't want her to stop. He owed them everything he could do to help. He sang. After the show, everyone packed back into Rufus's car, fitting in the seats around the bass fiddle. "Gotta go to work," Rufus said. "It's 5 o'clock in the morning and my shift at the textile mill starts." Back into Rufus's car, fitting in the seats around the bass fiddle. "Gotta go to work," Rufus said. "It's 5 o'clock in the morning and my shift at the textile mill starts." Rufus, WDIA, made strange connections. The station broke barriers in the outside world. Every DJ was black. Every show aimed for a black audience. But the owners were all white, and the DJs weren't allowed behind the glass between the studio and the engineer. The contradiction came to a head, so to speak. The place had only one bathroom. Rufus opened the door and stared into it. Looked pretty much the same as the one in his house. He looked around. Nobody. He thought

0: I am part of this institution, and I'm not gonna go outside anymore. He walked in and slammed the door. And when he stepped back out, Rufus was standing face to face with a guy who was either IRS or FBI. Horn-rimmed glasses, skinny black tie, starched white shirt. "I'm Jim Stewart," the man said. "We listen to you all the time down at the studio." Picking up his chin off the floor, Rufus calmly asked, "What studio would that be?" "Satellite Records," Jim said. "Brand new. Fact, I brought you this." He handed Rufus a record and his business card. "Maybe you could give it a spin?" Rufus had the record on the air before Mr. G-Man got back in the car. Rufus watched Stewart flip on the radio. Stewart looked back towards Rufus, nodded his head one time, and smiled.
1: "I'm just a fool in love with you. You said you love me, said you'd be true."
0: From DIA, it was time to stop home for a quick bite, then take the Bearcats back out into the night. Though Rufus barely had time to think, much less go to the bathroom, a song had been bubbling in his mind. He thought about bantering with Big Ella on the stage like an old married couple. They always came together at the end, kissed and made up. In his living room, Rufus grabbed a cardboard sign that advertised his show at the Brown Derby. He turned it over and jotted down some verses out of his mind. It was a totally different twist on a duet, unlike anything else on the radio, fast-paced and driving, not sing-songy syrup. Rufus had just a few minutes before he needed to leave again for the next shift. He raced around the house and grabbed up his tape recorder. With no Big Ella around, he needed someone to fill in the female lead and called for his teenage daughter. Rufus put the tape recorder on top of the TV set. He and his daughter, Carla, stood in the living room in front of the TV, belting out the song like they were on stage. Rufus scattered out the instrumental breaks and soft-shoed in his sock feet while Carla sang. It was a 10-minute masterpiece, and he knew just who to show it to. He grabbed the tape and the business card and hit the door. The next afternoon, Jim Stewart called him at WDIA, and in no time, Rufus parked his 54 at the curb outside the Satellite Records studio. It was really an old movie theater. He walked in and looked up at the high curving ceiling and down across the hard floor that slanted to where the screen used to be. The Bearcats were already there waiting. To their surprise, Rufus walked in with a new female vocalist, his 17-year-old daughter. Grimes smiled at Carla. "Are you Big Ella?" he asked. "Big Ella can tear a house apart," Rufus said, "but she don't come across on record." Rufus led the recording session like he directed his gigs. Rufus hummed the melody, clapped the time, and the musicians played it back for him until they got it right. One thing didn't translate from the Bearcats live act, though. The shuffle. Grimes spoke up. "I heard this New Orleans beat they called the heebie-jeebie," he demonstrated, "like that song, Ooh Poop I Do." "I love it," Rufus shouted. After two takes, Jim Stewart stepped out, holding out a record for Rufus. "Maybe you can give it a spin," Jim smiled. Rufus kicked off the next sepia swing hour in grand ceremony. "I've been telling you about the big record Carla and I recorded, and we do think it's big. Here it is. 'Cause I Love You."

struggling little music company had its first big hit, it would soon change its name from Satellite to Stax Records. And Rufus Thomas soon worked his last shift at the textile mill.

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2: Bill Street Caravan is supported by awards from Memphis Travel and Tennessee Arts Commission. We're back, and for those of you who are just tuning in, we're hanging loose with the signature sounds of Big Ass Truck at their 30th anniversary concert.
0: Though they don't perform together as Big Ass Truck regularly these days, several members of the Big Ass Truck family hold key roles elsewhere in the Memphis music community.
2: That's right, Pat. These guys have left an indelible mark all over Memphis music, and the entire music industry, in fact. There's guitarist and vocalist Steve Selvidge, son of Bill Street Caravan founder Sid Selvidge. When he's not home, rocking Memphis, he's typically touring all over the globe as a member of The Hold Steady, who famously had their song, The Bear and the Maiden Fair, featured on everyone's favorite dragon-fighting, family-feuding fantasy show, Game of Thrones.
0: Even though he's away with the band pretty often, he keeps his roots alive and well in Memphis by his collaboration with Zydeco soul artist Marcella Simeon.
2: You know, that's the beauty of Memphis, Pat. No matter where the music takes you, the city just stays in your soul. And speaking of diverse musical journeys, Robbie Grant has his hands in so many bands.
0: Oh, yeah, it's hard to even keep up. From Mouse Rocket to Man Control, Dream Journal, Aquarium Blood, and Vending Machine, Robbie's a musical chameleon. And let's not forget the annual Christmas show with the Robbie Grant Band, a festive tradition.
2: And the man has made his mark on NPR's popular Tiny Desk series with an experimental side project called Mellotron Variations, where he shared the prestigious stage with musical heavyweights like John Medeski and Pat Sansone of the band Wilco.
0: I just gotta stop. Mellotron Variations is like the freakiest thing ever. You should go Google it and look it up. It's an experience in sound and what sound can do. So I won't talk more about it. Just go Google it. But they're on a Bill Street Caravan show also. So you can go look through the Bill Street Caravan archives. So let's talk about your collaboration, JB. You and Robbie co-founded WYXR 91.7 FM in Memphis, keeping the flame of great music burning bright.
2: Yeah, it's been an incredible honor to work alongside Robbie and under his tutelage. We brought the station to life and breathed quite a bit of fresh air, if I must say, into the Memphis radio landscape. And we brought along 90 volunteer hosts who get to play whatever kind of music they want. No playlists, no spreadsheets, no ratings. I don't stand over them and tell them what to look into or any of that sort of stuff. They just play the music that feels good to them.
0: Let's celebrate community radio and what it means around the United States, because it is where you hear the real music. So, not to overlook anybody in the band, I got to put some attention on the turntable maestro, DJ Colin Butler. Now, for widespread Panic fans, they know him for scratching up a storm in a handful of their local shows. But I will tell you one thing about Colin. He was the first person to ever make me look at a turntable as an instrument within its own. There were whole conversations that we had about that. And he looks at the work that he does as a philosophy, as a important piece to the band, that instrument that's been forgotten. And he has a lot of versatility in what he does. It's sort of exciting to hear him talk about it.
2: I couldn't agree more, Pat. As a turntablist myself, I've learned quite a lot from Colin over the years. All of these guys have written their chapters in Memphis music history, and I'm so privileged and grateful that they give so much to our local scene and show so much of the Memphis influence elsewhere. So without further ado, let's jump right back into the music for this 30th anniversary celebration of Big Ass Truck.

0: Isaac Hayes. Isaac Hayes, everybody.
1: All right.
2: Alrighty, folks, we're here today with Thomas Cribbins, once again guest hosting on Bill Street Caravan, and we have a special guest in a studio / Bill Street Caravan office with us today, Mr. Steve Selvidge. How are you doing today, Steve?
3: I'm doing well. Thomas, how are you?
2: I'm doing fine, Thanks so much, man. Steve Selvidge is the son of Bill Street Caravan's founding producer and executive director, Mr. Sid Selvidge. So it's fair to say without Steve and his family, there'd be no me talking to you guys on this mic right now.
3: That's right. Now we're just hanging out.
2: Yes, now we're just hanging out, man. Steve Selvidge is a guitar hero in simplest of terms. And I mean that wholeheartedly as a guitar player myself. What was your earliest influence musically, and when did you decide on the guitar, and when did it take hold of you, man?
3: I mean, earliest influence had to have been my dad, just because, you know, he was always around singing, playing. I was always going to see him. It was all I ever remember wanting to do. And then it was like, that was it. That's all I thought about, was being a guitar player.
2: How old were you?
3: 10.
2: 10, wow.
3: Yeah, when I decided to, like, that's what I wanted to do, I was 10 years old.
2: Oh, wow. That's an early commitment, man.
3: Yeah, yeah.
2: So you start that journey at 10. What age are you by the time you say, all right, let me get my first band. Let's find some buddies. Let's do some music out here. And what was the name of that band?
3: So the first band that I played guitar in was, fast forward by 3 years, my buddy Miles was singing this band called Uncensored. Mm. And they already had a guitar player, but he wanted to bring me in as well. So I came in and we played at the Antenna Club.
2: Can we talk about a little bit about who was in Mudboy and what was your experience watching him? How did Mudboy influence you and what you're doing down the line, even with some of the offspring of these same guys?
3: Right. I mean, Mudboy was everything to us. Okay, so Mudboy and the Neutrons was my dad, Jim Dickinson, Lee Baker, who was a big guitar influence. Lee Baker was like the guitar player.
2: Yeah.
3: He was the hero. And then Jimmy Crossweight played washboard.
2: Yeah.
3: And they would have various rotating sort of rhythm sections, or sometimes they would just jug it, you know, just play acoustic. Mm-hmm. And so how it kind of came about is that, like, Dickinson, my dad, Lee Baker, they'd all had, like, record deals kind of go south. Like, they had been kind of in, like, the major label world. Like, my dad had a record out on Enterprise, Isaac Hayes' label, and he had cut a record for Elektra, but that fell through. And, you know, Dickinson had an album out on Atlantic, and Baker was in a band called Moloch that was also an Enterprise. But so that the idea was to form this crazy gonzo band that couldn't get signed. Mm. It was the antithesis of, like, the record industry. You're trying to make it big. Mm. They would just play stuff that was, they were influenced by. I mean, obviously they had the good fortune to learn from so many of these blues masters. Mississippi Fred McDowell, Furry Lewis, Johnny Woods, and stuff like that. And then just kind of the rock and roll that they cut their teeth on, you know. Bo Diddley was a big one. I mean, I caught the tail end of it, but the 70s were, I mean, y'all, our dads are going crazy.
2: We're going to leave it right there. Yeah. After that. Our dads were going crazy. Yeah. That's the catch-all statement for everything. I could believe it, man. So and you mentioned that was around the early 2000s. Which isn't quite 30 years ago. So before then, you've already formed Big Ass Truck.
3: Correct.
2: How did that come about? Talk to me about who's in that and what are y'all doing at this time.
3: So we played a show with this band called The Simpletones, which became The Simple Ones, which is our dearly departed Jared McStay, got in touch with me and said, hey, we're playing a show at the Antenna. Do you want to open up? And I was like, well, my band's broken up, but I can put something together by the time of the show. So in the last little bit of 1992, actually, I had been trying to do something with our DJ, Colin Butler. He's a turntablist. So I just, Robbie and I were still tight. I called up Robbie. I've been talking to this dude, Joe Boone, called him up, knew Alex Green, and knew he was into, like, the Booker T stuff we kind of wanted to do, because we wanted to do, like, a new Memphis soul kind of thing.
2: Oh, okay.
3: But with, like, hip-hop elements.
2: Wow.
3: So put everybody together, and within two practices we had enough material. We worked up a version of I'm a Ram by Al Green.
2: Yeah.
3: Which Teeny Hodges gave me the stamp of approval. He told me he liked it. So, I can take that with me.
2: Legend. For those who don't know, Teeny Hodges is a guitar player for Al Green on a lot of those classic and hit records, Love and Happiness being one of them. Come on, man.
3: We love you, Teeny.
2: Yes, sir. Love you, Teeny. I had a chance to meet him one time before his passing.
3: He's magic.
2: And it was truly magic.
3: He's a magic baby. Twin.
2: Yes, sir. Sweet, man. So the 13-year gap, and when did you guys reconvene after, what year was that?
3: Ultimately, it became 2014. We kind of started talking about it in 2012, but it didn't actually happen until 2014.
2: And were y'all gigging regularly again, or was it just to come together to write some new material?
3: Didn't write anything new. Total, you know, Heritage Act. we did like a warm-up show in Oxford.
2: Okay.
3: And then came and did that. So the show is at Minglewood Hall. It was part, and it wasn't just us. It was part of a launch party for a documentary called Meanwhile in Memphis.
2: Okay.
3: So
2: were
3: like,
2: you guys part? Were you featured in all?
3: Yeah. So we were interviewed for that.
2: Nice.
3: And we're in it. And so it was a multi-band thing. It went off well. You know, we had like the all original members for that one. Mm-hmm. And we kind of just mainly played stuff from the first album. Right. And then that was that. By that point, I'd been in the Halt Steady for 4 years.
2: Okay.
3: And in 2014, we started an album cycle.
2: Gosh.
3: So, you know, I was like, I did that gig, and then I was on the road.
2: You also released an album at the top of this year, celebrating your 30 years together.
3: That's right. Terminus Records and Mempho Presents came to us with the idea of doing... a career retrospective. I can't call it a greatest hits because we didn't really have any hits, but you know, it was like, because so a couple years ago Terminus had reissued our 1998 album Who Let You In Here on vinyl. Mm-hmm. Like the whole thing. Wow. So it wasn't really in the cards to do reissues of everything, so we just sort of put together a greatest hits kind of thing. And yeah, it's just because there's a couple of albums that aren't available on the DSPs. So it was an idea of getting some more of the music out there. And just a kind of way to recontextualize it. It was really fun. I sequenced it, and it was really fun to listen to, you know, the journey.
2: Yeah.
3: You know, it wasn't chronological. Wow. But it was neat to hear all the different eras kind of weave in and out of each other.
2: Wow. Nice.
3: And just nice to have some more product, something to talk about.
2: Yes, sir. I'll be going out looking for that myself and adding it to the
3: support
2: collection.
3: Your local record stores.
2: Yes, sir. Well, Steve, man, I certainly thank you for coming in office. One last tidbit for the audience. As you listen to this episode and all newer episodes of Bill Street Caravan, if you listen to the theme music that is playing at the beginning of the show, that is Steve Selvidge, along with some of the names he's mentioned today, Paul Taylor, Luther Dickinson, Mono Neon, Kirk Whalum, Yellow P are all on this. This is the Bill Street Caravan theme song, but Steve is the guitar hero on that thing, right?
3: I'm the Isaac Hayes fuzz.
2: Yes, sir. Yes, I love it, man.
3: Yeah.
2: So thank you.
3: Thank you. Thanks for having me.
2: Yes, sir. I appreciate it, man. We look forward to hearing more from Big Ass Truck right here on Bill Street Caravan. We thank Steve Selvidge for being in studio with us.
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1: BBC News with David Harper. The authorities in Saudi Arabia say that operations at some of its energy facilities have had to be halted after drone and missile attacks by the Iranian-backed Houthis in Yemen. The Saudis say that more than 70 people have been wounded. Targets include a military airbase, an international airport, and oil infrastructure. Sebastian Usher reports.
2: The confrontation between the Houthis and Saudi Arabia has escalated in recent weeks as the Iranian-backed group, which still controls large areas of Yemen, has targeted Saudi ships carrying oil through the Bab al-Mandeb Strait. The Saudis have switched to this route to bypass Iran's almost total shutdown of the Strait of Hormuz. This latest showdown has resulted in the long, dormant war in Yemen reigniting. The past 5 days have seen heavy fighting there as the Houthis have been battling pro-government forces backed by the Saudis in coastal areas in a bid to tighten their control of the Bab al-Mandeb.
1: The British government is to announce a ban on goods produced in Israeli settlements in the occupied West Bank, in what's been framed as a move to bolster support for a two-state solution. The Israeli president, Isaac Herzog, has said that if taken, the decision will be on the wrong side of history. Our Middle East correspondent, Yolande Nell, has been considering how Israel might respond.
3: I did try yesterday to doorstep the foreign secretary in Israel to try to get more details about what Israel was planning, but he declined to answer my questions. We do know, though, that when the Netherlands took a similar step to this, they had Dutch diplomats who were present at the US-led Center for Coordination of Post-War Gaza, really overseeing the shaky Gaza ceasefire. They were expelled from there. And of course, the UK does have a big presence at that centre. That is thought to be one possible retaliation.
1: Opposition leaders in Israel have accused Prime Minister Benjamin Netanyahu of being unfit to hold office after a report alleged he had ignored a warning from the UAE of a planned Hamas operation. An Israeli newspaper said it was given just days before the October the 7th attacks. Mr. Netanyahu's office has called the report a total lie. One of his main challengers in the upcoming election said he knows it to be true. Australia will give people the option of switching off computer algorithms that push content into their social media feeds as part of proposed laws aimed at improving online safety. It follows the country's pioneering ban on social media for under-16s. The recent announcement has divided opinions in Sydney.
4: My social media algorithm, for me, I'd probably just keep it on like as it is.
5: I'm not that into it. It just serves you pretty average stuff, I think.
6: Tried to kind of curate my algorithm a little bit, but I always get kind of pulled into these little echo chambers.
7: It's interesting because as soon as we talk or I'm looking for something online, all of a sudden I'll get all these ads.
1: World News from the BBC. An American organization that analyzes land temperature says the section of mountain whose collapse triggered the devastating floods in Nepal and Tibet had recently been exceptionally warm. Both countries have said that climate change was responsible for the catastrophe 2 weeks ago. With more detail, here's Charles Haviland.
8: The glacial collapse on the Langtang Lirung mountain produced an avalanche of ice and rock, mudslides and flooding that to date have killed 1,400 people and left nearly 6,000 missing. Using extensive local data, the California-based research NGO Barclay Earth now concludes that temperatures on the glacier had for days averaged 5 degrees Celsius, having not exceeded 4 degrees since records began. Other experts caution that high temperatures in themselves didn't necessarily trigger the collapse. They're examining small, longer-term movements observed in the underlying rock.
1: President Volodymyr Zelensky says Russia has carried out a daytime attack on a building of the We Are Ukraine TV channel in Kyiv. At least 5 people were wounded. The city's mayor says that 3 people have been killed in Russian attacks that resumed overnight following a brief truce while President Trump's envoys were visiting the capital. The Russian authorities reported overnight Ukrainian attacks in the Bryansk region and Crimea. The Hungarian foreign minister says 10 Russian diplomats are being expelled from the country for engaging in so-called unacceptable activities. Onitor Orban said the move was to protect Hungary's security and did not mean Budapest was breaking diplomatic ties with Moscow. Pakistan has said that all Afghan students studying medicine and dentistry at its colleges must return to Afghanistan. It has also banned new medical or dental students from Afghanistan. Pakistan's Medical and Dental Council issued the directive as relations between the two neighbours plummet over the issue of cross-border militancy. Pakistan has been sending Afghans home for the past 3 years, including both registered and unregistered migrants. BBC News.
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0: 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We air highlights from Democracy Now!'s 30th anniversary celebration, featuring Angela Davis, Patti Smith, Masab Abu Toha, Michael Stipe, Hooray for the Riff Raff, Juan Gonzalez, Nermeen Sheikh, and a surprise appearance by the boss, Bruce Springsteen.
2: Past winter, federal troops brought death and terror to the streets of Minneapolis. They picked the wrong city.
0: All that and more coming up. Welcome to Democracy Now!, democracynow.org, The War and Peace Report. I'm Amy Goodman. In late March, over 2,000 people packed into the historic Riverside Church in New York to celebrate the 30th anniversary of Democracy Now! Today, in this special, we bring you highlights from the evening. Let's go back to that night.
3: It is our absolute honor to welcome you all here to Democracy Now!'s 30th anniversary. It is hard to contemplate a celebration at this time. Amidst the U.S.-Israeli war on Iran and other armed conflicts, rising authoritarianism, power-hungry billionaires, and the worsening climate catastrophe. But gatherings like this are essential. To remind us that the gathering storm, despite the forces of oppression that threaten us all on the planet, there is a force more powerful. And that is all of you gathered here tonight at Riverside Church, but in all over this country and around the world, of people joining together, organizing for peace and justice. It was in this very sanctuary, here in Riverside Church, that Dr. Martin Luther King Jr. gave his famous speech, Beyond Vietnam, A Time to Break Silence, on April 4th, 1967, a year to the day before he was assassinated in Memphis. King called out in that speech the greatest purveyor of violence in the world today, my own government, he said. Dr. King warned, when machines and computers, profit motives and property rights are considered more important than people, the giant triplets of racism, extreme materialism, and militarism are incapable of being conquered. How prescient he was. And you know, at the time, King was attacked viciously and publicly for opposing the war. Life magazine accused him in an editorial of betraying the cause for which he has worked for so long, adding, his speech was a demagogic slander that sounded like a script from Radio Hanoi. King, though, was undeterred, and his commitment to peace, despite enormous pressure to back off, should be a lesson for us all today. Yep. Yes, tonight is a celebration not only of 30 years of Democracy Now!, but of the resilience of people and movements we strive to cover in this country and around the world. This is such an honor to be here with you and to be with my colleagues, Juan Gonzalez and Nermeen Sheikh, and the whole family.
0: Let's turn to an excerpt of the speech of Democracy Now!'s Juan Gonzalez.
4: It has truly been a privilege and an honor to work with all these colleagues and to be welcomed into the homes of you, our audience, for so many years. My modest contribution as a part-time host and secretary treasurer of the board of Pacifica all these years was to shed light not so much on the who, what, where, and when of the news, but on the why and the how. The historical context and broader framework of social forces underlying those events. All of our achievements, however, have always been bittersweet for me. For even as the show has thrived and even as platforms for news and information, including progressive and independent ones, have proliferated, the American public's consciousness has plummeted when it comes to the malevolent, destructive, and barbaric role of U.S. imperialism, whether in its neoliberal or its fascist management form, in our contemporary world. Morality, decency, the quest for peaceful resolution of conflict, empathy for the weak and the powerful are branded as weaknesses, while bombast, cruelty, patriarchy, the frenzy for obscene profits, hate, torture, outright fraud, and lies are celebrated as signs of strength and power. Sadly, reporting the truth is important. But it is not sufficient to make a better world possible, especially when capitalism, with artificial intelligence and internet bots, has mastered to previously unimagined levels the mass production of disinformation and alternative realities. In the end, only organizing resistance of working class and oppressed peoples of the world, strengthened by, yes, by revolutionary analysis, can bring about a better world.
3: I want to introduce no one more appropriate to perform after Juan Gonzalez than Hooray for the Riff Raff, with the Bronx-born Alinda Segarra. The band's new album has just come out. It's called Live Forever. This song, Palante, was featured in the short New York Times documentary Takeover, about the young lords who took over Lincoln Hospital in 1970. Palante means onwards, or as Juan says, right on.

0: for the riffraff at Democracy Now!'s 30th anniversary celebration. This is Democracy Now!, democracynow.org. I'm Amy Goodman. We turn now to the Pulitzer Prize-winning Palestinian writer and poet Mousav Abu Toha. He fled Gaza with his family in December 2023 after he was detained by Israeli forces for 2 days. He was close friends with the Palestinian poet Rafat Al-Arir, who was killed in an Israeli airstrike in 2023. This is Mousav Abu Toha speaking at Riverside Church.
1: Thank you so much, Democracy Now! Thank you, Amy, Ramin, and Juan. I mean, these are very heartbroken moments. There's no language that can describe my feelings listening to my dear friend Rifat. He's somewhere else better than this ugly world that we are trying, all of us, to survive. It was October 12th, 2023, when I had my interview with Amy. I was still in our house in Gaza. This house has been a heap of rubble since October 30th, 2023. Just 2 days after the interview I did with Amy on October 12th, Israel killed 30 members of my extended family, including my great uncle, Khadr Abu Toha, his wife, his children, the wives of his children, the grandchildren. The youngest was 4 years old. That same Khadr was the only one in my family who was interested in doing the family tree. And I ended up doing his family tree after he was killed. And that's something that I kept doing, unfortunately, to document the genocide that Israel perpetrated not only against Palestinians, but the Palestinian families. Israel has erased hundreds of families in Gaza, including some of my relatives, some of whom remain under the rubble even now. Under the rubble. She slept on her bed, never woke up again. Her bed has become her grave, a tomb beneath the ceiling of her room, the ceiling a cenotaph. No name, no year of birth, no year of death, no epitaph, only blood and a smashed picture frame in ruin next to her. In Jabalia camp, a mother collects her daughter's flesh in a piggy bank, hoping to buy her a plot on a river in a faraway land. A group of mute people were talking sign. When a bomb fell, they fell silent. It rained again last night. The new plant looked for an umbrella in the garage. The bombing got intense, and our house looked for a shelter in the neighborhood. I leave the door to my room open so the words in my books, the titles and names of authors and publishers could flee when they hear the bombs. I became homeless once, but the streets, the rubble of my city covered the streets. They could not find a stretcher to carry your body. They put you on a wooden door they found under the rubble. Your neighbors, a moving wall. The scars on our children's faces will look for you. Our children's amputated legs will run after you. He left the house to buy some bread for his kids. News of his death made it home, but not the bread. No bread. Death sits to eat whoever remains of the kids. No need for a table. No need for bread. A father wakes up at night, sees the random colors on the walls drawn by his four-year-old daughter. The colors are about 4 feet high. Next year, they would be five. But the painter has died in an airstrike. There are no colors anymore. There are no walls. I changed the order of my books on the shelves. 2 days later, the war broke out. Beware of changing the order of your books. What are you thinking? What thinking? What? You? You? Is there still you? You there? Where should people go? Should they build a big ladder and go up? But the heaven has been blocked by the drones and F-16s and the smoke of death. My son asks me whether when we return to Gaza, I could get him a puppy. I say I promise, if we can find any. I ask my son if he wishes to become a pilot when he grows up. He says he won't wish to drop bombs on people and houses. When we die, our souls leave our bodies, take with them everything they loved in our bedrooms. The perfume bottles, the makeup, the necklaces, and the pens. In Gaza, our bodies and rooms get crushed. Nothing remains for the soul. Even our souls, they remain stuck under the rubble for weeks, now for years. For Gaza, for Rifat al-Arir, for all our loved ones, those who were killed, those who are surviving in the streets in tents, for my three sisters who are in Gaza right now, for my beloved ones who remain under the rubble while we are speaking, for a free Palestine,

0: Thank you.
1: That was the Palestinian writer and poet Mousab Abu Toha, who just recently won a Pulitzer Prize for his essays in the New Yorker magazine. This is Democracy Now! Co-host Nermeen Sheikh speaking at Democracy Now!'s 30th anniversary celebration.
2: We're living irrefutably, if perhaps in some instances not irreversibly, in a time of multiplying and accelerating crises. To name only the most obvious and the most proximate, the slow and now rapid transformation of this country into a more brutal, more unforgiving, and more exclusionary polity and society, the scale of which, as we witness it, is literally unfathomable. The cruelty of the current administration is everywhere in evidence. It would take the remainder of this evening, and indeed well beyond it, to rehearse the litany of horrors to which we're daily confronted. What then is our orientation, our vision, as this administration continues unleashing its violence both within and without the borders of this country? What possibilities exist as we report on what appears an imminent threat of world war, and crucially of those suffering in its midst, of course in Iran, but also elsewhere? Or when we speak of the calamitous and ongoing lethal effects on the world's very poorest, of the staggering cuts in US aid, or as we tell the stories of those brutalized while protesting ICE, or the stories of the tens of millions enduring merciless wars from Palestine to Ukraine to the DRC and Sudan, the latter African countries, to our collective shame, almost totally absent from the public sphere. The only gesture possible, of course, is resistance. A resistance whose source and agency must find expression in the media.
3: It is my honor to bring up on the stage Michael Stipe, the singer, songwriter, artist, and activist, and Aaron Dessner, Grammy Award-winning musician and producer, founding member of The National, and a close collaborator with Taylor Swift. They're singing No Time for Love Like Now.
0: Thank you, Amy. This evening feels like a clarion call. A voice of courage, of optimism, and resilience, and community in the face, in the midst of system collapse. We are honored to be here and to be a part of this community. Thank you.

0: Thank you.
1: Right now, to say the least, we have a very, very special guest, Angela Davis. Angela, it is such an honor to be with you tonight.
2: Well, congratulations, Amy, Nermeen, and Juan, on the occasion of the 30th, can you believe it, 30th anniversary of Democracy Now! Without Democracy Now!, I do not know where we would be today. You know, I can remember when we felt unseen and unacknowledged, when we had no legitimate place or space in the established media. And so before I say anything else, I just really want to say thank you on behalf of all of the progressive and radical movements in this country and the world.
1: Start where you grew up. Start in Birmingham, Alabama, and what it meant to grow up in Dynamite Hill, and then take us on a short trajectory of your remarkable life.
2: Really? Well, you know, that was over 80 years ago. Okay, Amy, I was born in 1944 in Birmingham, Alabama, at a time when the government of the city and of the state were literally in the hands of the Ku Klux Klan. You know, I often point out that some of my earliest memories are of hearing the sound of dynamite, because when my family moved into that area, black people were allowed to live on one side of the street, Center Street, which was the dividing line, but not on the other side. And you know, one of the stories I never tire of telling is that as kids, we knew that a Ku Klux Klansman lived right across the street from us. And we knew that we were not allowed to cross that street. Black people weren't allowed to cross that street unless they worked for white people in the neighborhood. And so, you know, sometimes instead of playing hide and go seek or, you know, all of the other children's games that we used to play, we used to dare each other to run across the street. And if you were, you know, really courageous, you would not only run across the street, you would run up the steps of the Klansman's house and ring the doorbell and try to make it back across the street before they came to answer. So, I mean, I say that because I know the theme of this evening is resistance. And you know, and as I look at, as I see Palestinian children throwing rocks at the Israeli military, I realize that, you know, in some communities, resistance is the only possibility of living a life of significance. And what is so exciting about this moment is that we've struggled so long for Palestine solidarity to be a part of the largest social justice agenda in this country. And for so long, it appeared as if Zionism was so powerful that we would never achieve that goal. And so people who worked around issues of Palestine solidarity had to do it in a kind of marginalized fashion, not in connection with what we consider to be the main issues of social justice. But I can say now that I am really thankful that I've managed to live as long as I have. Because I also see myself as a witness for all of those who struggle for Palestine and Palestine in connection with feminism, Palestine in connection with the struggle against racism, Palestine in relation to our anti-war movements.
0: Angela, I'd like to ask you about those grand forms of resistance. We were politically formed during the same period of time, and you first became to national fame or national or international notoriety as a member of the Black Panther Party. And I'm wondering if you could share, especially for the young people here, what drew you to revolutionary struggle, to the Panther Party, and what kinds of lessons, good and bad, have you drawn from that experience that might help other folks who are organizing resistance and seeking to build a better world today?
2: I think I've always been connected with some kind of collective. I suppose I would say that is because it became clear that despite the individualism that is promoted and especially in relation to and by capitalism, that nothing that we do as individuals is ever going to really make a major difference. We always have to be connected with community. And so when the Black Panther Party was organizing in Los Angeles for the very first time, I was, as a matter of fact, teaching at UCLA, and I asked, well, how can I be of assistance? What can I do? So I began to work with a political education program that John Huggins, Erica Huggins' husband at the time, was working on. So John and I worked on political education for the Black Panther Party until he was killed at UCLA. And, you know, it's a long and very complicated story. But the fact is that I think I've always felt more comfortable in environments where I could resist, where I could say no, and not be by myself saying no. Being with others who recognize that we need a different kind of world, a world without racism, a world without heteropatriarchy, a world without economic exploitation, a world without colonialism, a world without genocide. And the only way to do that is together.
1: I have the enormous pleasure to introduce our next guest. A special guest is coming later. This is also an extremely special guest who I can name at this moment, Patti Smith. Singer, songwriter, poet, author, widely known as the grandmother of punk. And we want to welcome Patti Smith, her daughter Jessie Smith, and Tony Shanahan to the stage.
3: On March 16, 2003, Rachel Corey, a young nonviolence activist, was protesting the Israeli demolition of homes in the Gaza Strip. Bulldozers had already destroyed surrounding houses in Rafah, where she was based. They targeted the family home of Professor Nasrallah, where she was staying. Corey, wearing an orange vest, bullhorn in hand, called for them to cease. She stood on a raised mound in the path of an Israeli bulldozer, but it kept going. Her fellow activists cried out, and the Nasrallah children watched in horror as she was crushed to death. The loss of Corey, a bright, altruistic force, just 2 years older than my own son, haunted me. At the same time, on the first day of spring, it was obvious that all the marches, pleas, and protests of millions of people worldwide were not going to halt the Bush administration's plan to attack Baghdad. That was 23 years ago when Tony Shanahan and I wrote the song. We wrote it to comfort the family of Rachel Corey and to send a small message of hope to the Palestinian people.

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0: the people rule. Thank you, Jesse Paris Smith, Tony Shanahan. Thank you.
1: That was Patti Smith performing at Democracy Now!'s 30th anniversary. Yes, this is Democracy Now!, democracynow.org. I'm Amy Goodman, as we go back now to the Riverside Church celebration.
2: We couldn't think of a way to end tonight. But then I saw someone in the audience, and I realized this is how we give thanks. Let's bring on the boss, Bruce Springsteen!
3: Hello! Happy anniversary of Democracy Now! Happy anniversary! And it's so wonderful to be here. And happy birthday, Pat! We love you. Past winter, federal troops brought death and terror to the streets of Minneapolis. They picked the wrong city. As the power and the solidarity of the people of Minneapolis was an inspiration to the entire country, their strength and their commitment told us that this is still America. And the reactionary nightmare and the invasion of an American city will not stand. Their strength gave us hope, they gave us courage, and for those who gave their lives, Renee Good, mother of three brutally murdered, Alex Preddy, BA nurse, executed, shot in the back by ICE in the street, left to die. Their bravery, their sacrifice, and their names will not be forgotten. This is Streets Now.

0: We can't end tonight without a joint rendition of the appeal someone made when Patty was singing, "People have the power," with all the musicians on the stage, including Bruce. Folks, thank you so much for coming out and celebrating. We hope you all join in.
1: Let's do it.
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Aerosmith's iconic song, People Have the Power, performed by Patti herself, Bruce Springsteen, Michael Stipe, Aaron Dessner, and Alinda Segarra together at Democracy Now!'s 30th anniversary at Riverside Church. To see the full event, go to democracynow.org. And that does it for today's show. Special thanks to Julie Crosby, Chirina Nudura, and Mike Burke. I'm Amy Goodman. Thanks so much for joining us.

0: This is New York City. I'm James B., and stay tuned now for The Man, with 2 hours of uninterrupted nostalgia, with the accent on jazz. And now, the sounds of satin. Tom Parker.
1: My thanks to you, James B., and hi, everyone. Tom Parker with you for the next 2 hours, our musical bag, Nostalgia, with the accent on jazz. Always a delight to spend these 2 hours together with you. This is our time. Our time to relive laid-back sounds of yesteryear. From New York, jazz, nice and easy.

California's pride and joy, the Clayton Hamilton Big Band. Early days for this band, 2001, a super album. All their albums are super. This is their third album at that particular time. Clayton Brothers, that's John on bass, Jeff was the alto player, alto sax, together with Jeff Hamilton on drums. They formed the big band, that sound, back in 1985. It's been no looking back. Nice to meet you. Nice to meet you. Our track from this album is called Shout Me Out. It's on the label Fable. From Manhattan, this borough of New York City, we'd like to welcome in stations now throughout Australia to all states. Thanks to the Australian Community Radio Network, the network sponsored by APRA, bringing you the music of the nation through community stations. Welcome to the sounds of New York City. Welcome. Always good to be with you. Tom Parker in the chair and the music.

day in the life, a day in the life of a fool. A wonderful song from the pen of the Brazilian musician-composer Luiz Bonfá. It's taken from that film Black Orpheus. Manhã de Carnaval, or A Day in the Life of a Fool, became, of course, the first bossa nova composition to gain popularity outside of Brazil. And one of the first Brazilian jazz bossa songs that actually kick-started that bossa nova craze that, of course, enveloped our 1950s onwards musical world. Everybody sang it, and why not? It's a great song, isn't it? A Day in the Life of a Fool. That's Kenny Rankin, his album of the same name. Well, the blues he heard as a boy in Oklahoma, the swing he learned on his first big band job, and the modern sounds of the West Coast School certainly welcomed him in. I'm talking about the guitarist Bunny Kessel. Fitted very comfortably into Los Angeles, 1950 through 70s. LA, with its city just full with musicians, live clubs, the recording studios, both film and music, certainly abounded. And you know what? Yep, Bunny Kessel was there.

0: The popularity of this guitarist, Barney Kessel, was just huge amongst the jazz and record industry people back in those days. For many years, he was what they call a first call guitarist for studio film and television recording sessions. He was a member of this group known as the Wrecking Crew, a loose collective of American session musicians who were, of course, masters at their trade and consequently on first call to the recording studios. Quite the guitarist was Barney Kessel. Listening there to, of course, the Paul Simon composition, Sound of Silence. Barney Kessel on guitar, the vibes of Bobby Hutcherson, bass and drums of Chuck Domenico and Elvin Jones. The album is called Feeling Free on Contemporary label from the year of 1969. It's two of a kind time right now. You're pairing up of a couple of song titles put together in sentence form. You're two of a kind. Righto. This week, well, hi Mary Lou. How are you? Mary Lou, thanks for your two of a kind goes like this. Once in a while, give me a little kiss, will ya? Huh?
1: Once

Well, once in a while, give me a little kiss, will you? Huh? It's the Dinning Sisters and April Stevens. It's a goodie, and our thanks going out to Mary Lou. Mary Lou, let's hear from you again, and we'll do it again next week. That's right, two song titles together in sentence form. You're two of a kind. You're listening to From New York, Jazz Nice and Easy across Australia on the Community Radio Network. I'm Tom Parker. Jimmy Nepper, jazz trombonist, perhaps best known for his productive but stormy association with the bandleader Charles Mingus. Jimmy Nepper's reputation back in the 1950s and 60s as one of the most original sounding trombone players came to a halt when in an argument with the volatile Mr. Mingus, Jimmy Nepper was punched in the mouth, smashing teeth as well as seriously affecting his embouchure. It would be several years before Jimmy Nepper could regain his full range on his trombone, but regain he did and remained a front runner until his passing, and that was back in 2003. This is he from his album Dream Dancing.

Harold Arlen's composition, good one too. This time, The Dream's on Me. Listening there to the trombone of Jimmy Nepper. It's taken from his album. The album is called Dream Dancing. Let's do a couple of love songs. So

Julie London and How Did He Look? And Diana Krall with I Don't Stand a Ghost of a Chance with You. Just a couple of love songs right there. You know, from a popularity point of view, the Vernon Duke classic composition, I Can't Get Started, has been a total winner ever since Vernon Duke wrote it back in 1936. Vocally, it came to us back then from the Broadway production, Broadway Follies. It was sung by one Bob Hope. That's right. Back then, from the Broadway production, Broadway Follies. It was sung by one Bob Hope. That's right. Isis version of I Can't Get Started, from my opinion. Enjoy with me now the cornet playing of Warren Vacher.

See, told you it was good. The cornet of Warren Vacher. And I can't get started. Songwriter Jimmy Van Heusen was a decade or two younger than the most famous of the Tin Pan Alley masters. I'm talking about people like George Gershwin, Berlin, Cole Porter, etc. And consequently was at the peak of his powers during the period when pop tunes started getting simpler and simpler. I'm talking about the 1950s and 60s. There were certainly cream of the crop days for the songwriters, particularly for Jimmy Van Heusen, who, on top of all these accepted hit songs the public clamored for, he was a Sinatra buddy. And over the years, he fed Sinatra his songs. By Frank Sinatra's career end, stats show that Sinatra had recorded a staggering 85 compositions by Jimmy Van Heusen. Incredible. Going to play two of them now. One by Sinatra, yes, one by Frank Sinatra, and the other one by Paul Desmond.

Songs of Jimmy Van Heusen, good ones too. Like Someone in Love in the hands of Mr. Sinatra. And then that Nancy with the laughing face. The sounds of Paul Desmond. Jimmy Van Heusen songs. From New York, this is Jazz Nice and Easy, serving Australia with laid-back sounds designed with only you in mind. Restful sounds to ease you in or ease you out of that helter-skelter day. In Manhattan, I'm Tom Parker. It's time now for our special of the week, Sound Trilogy. Three tracks of that special guest or a musical theme.

The tragedy of guitarist Grant Green's death, early 1979, was compounded by the fact that his recorded output for that last decade and more of his life was, for the most part, commercial and lacking in individuality. He certainly deserved better, but the economics of keeping a band working and holding down a record contract forced him into situations below his talent. Fortunately, Blue Note Records thoroughly documented his artistry on a number of sessions under Grant Green's leadership in the early 1960s, sessions that were recorded with musicians like Jimmy Smith, John Patton, drummer Lee Morgan, Horace Parlin, Lou Donaldson and more. Our sound trilogy features just one of those reproduced Blue Note albums brought back to life from that year of 1964. Thanks to one Michael Cuscuna, who dug into the Blue Note vaults, rediscovering jazz gems from those early forgotten days. The guitarist, Grant Green.

That Surrey with a fringe on top. Guitarist Grant Green. Unknown outside of his hometown, St. Louis, Grant Green was heard by the tenor saxophonist Lou Donaldson, who brought Green to New York in 1960 and into the label Blue Notes. The label always operated on a family basis, developing an impressive cross-fertilizing repertory, a group of musicians. Grant Green was quickly and fully instated a member of the Blue Note family. Grant Green represented not only a fresh, vibrant new voice with his guitar, but brought back jazz lines into a music world of pop rock guitar that had saturated the music world. He executed bright, clean lines that never fully abandoned the melody, emphasized linear single note improvisations, and possessed a unique rhythmic momentum that certainly remains unmatched today. The guitar of Grant Green.

Tango. Guitarist, Grant Green. Grant Green recorded prolifically for Blue Note Records as both leader and a sideman. Music critics wrote of his performances in hard bop, in soul and jazz and bebop. Grant Green, a severely underrated player during his lifetime, one of the great unsung heroes of the jazz guitar, his playing immediately recognizable, his sound lithe, loose, slightly bluesy, and righteously groovy. A severely underrated musician during his lifetime, Grant Green was one of the great unsung heroes of the jazz guitar. Although Green mentioned guitarists Charlie Christian and Jimmy Rainey as influences, Green always claimed he listened to horn players, Charlie Parker, Miles Davis, and not other guitar players as influences. He preferred single notes playing, avoiding at all times chordal playing. His guitar playing in his music, plain and simple. Grant Green. Unique.

Odd as it may seem, guitarist Grant Green is simultaneously one of the most and the least celebrated guitarists in jazz history. Grant Green played on 15 sessions for Blue Note Records in 1961, 18 more in 1962, and another 18 in 1963. He made 22 albums as a leader between 1960 and 1965. His passing in 1979 at the age of 44, drugs the culprit, saw Blue Note's Michael Cuscuna dig into the Blue Note vaults and start releasing more of the brilliance of the man known as Grant Green. We remember him. Grant Green. And that's our sound trilogy of the week.

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Settle back, let's enjoy some of that DeBee 3, big sounds of the Hammond organ. Yes, Mr. Jimmy Smith.

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Kenny Burrell, the guitar player. George DeVivier on bass. And Mal Lewis on drums, that year of 1963. The ever popular Mr. Jimmy Smith. Wow, some musician. That's his composition called The Sermon. And it's taken from this album called Jimmy Smith Plays the Blues. Indeed.

From New York, Jazz Nice and Easy is produced in studios in Manhattan, New York City, and heard nationally across Australia on the Community Radio Network. Well, that old clock on the wall says we're out of here. It's time to close out our little soiree. Let's do it again next week. Same time, same place. Well, I'll see you here. In New York, I'm Tom Parker.

0: and the strong.
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2: Thanks for joining me for another episode of Blues, Roots and Boots, a show that aims to bring you what is new and what is not so new from those who are known and not so known from Australia and the world in the fields of blues, roots and country music. 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

Fools from Melbourne is a big band with a big sound and big talent. They play a bluesy soul sound that's as tight as a drum. I was thinking about some bands that really impressed me and realised that it had been a while since I'd played something from Fools. So I went digging in my little music collection and came up with the track we just heard called Devil, which they released as a single in March last year. Hi, and welcome to another step in the heart journey that is Blues Roots and Boots. This week we have UK blues harmonica player Will Wild, Irish troubadour Foy Vance, and from the US, the mighty Tedeschi Trucks Band and the legendary Keb Moe. And from Oz, we have Wilson, the Date Brothers, Gang of Youth, Blend 11, Sarah Catania, Catherine Britt, and Bonnie Kay and the Sweet Patooties. Up next, though, it's Will Wild, a dynamic blues harp player from the UK, who's recorded his version of the Memphis Slim track Steppin' Out. The story behind this version is that Wild was inspired following an invitation to open for Eric Clapton at Sandringham Estate. Stepping Out previously had been covered by Clapton and John Mayall on the classic Beano Bluesbreakers album. He's determined to push the boundaries of what's possible with the harmonica, so let's check out where he's up to so far. This is Will Wild with Steppin' Out.

masked artist has been called the living link to the seminal Delta blues that made its way up from the Mississippi across America and the world. The track we heard from Keb Moe is Every Step of the Way, and it comes from his recently released album, The Breakdown, which he wrote and recorded as a reflection of what had been happening in his life over the last couple of years, where challenges seemed to be arising in every corner of his life. We're back in Australia for our next artist, Sarah Catania, who hails from Melbourne and is a recent graduate of the Australian Country Music Academy. Her music blends traditional and contemporary country elements, all of which is on display in her most recent release, Once You've Gone Country, from Sarah Catania.

bourbon dance. And in some respects, Darker Clouds is similar to bourbon dance in that it demonstrates their rock credentials. These guys are talented musicians and know how to produce an interesting track with light and shade throughout. Their recent release, Dark Clouds, from Blend 11. Now, if you like Ed Sheeran, Van Morrison, or Bruce Springsteen, then you might also hear what I hear in the voice and storytelling style of this Irish singer-songwriter. His new one is Feel the Cold from his latest album, If, which is his eighth since releasing his debut album in 2007. It's Foy Vance, who's actually coming to Australia in January 2027 with shows in Brisbane, Melbourne, and Perth. This is Foy Vance with Feel the Cold.

With that feel of the swing era, particularly evoked for me in their harmonies, we just heard Sydney-based all-female outfit Bonnie Kay and the Sweet Patooties. I spoke with Bonnie Kay recently, and that chat will be coming up in the next couple of weeks. But in the meantime, we just listened to Don't Let Nobody Drag Your Spirit Down from Bonnie Kay and the Sweet Patooties. From those interesting and sweet sounds, it's on to the more contemporary offerings of Gang of Youth. They take their show on a world tour at the end of August and have just released Things Take Time to kick that all off. These days, the Aussie band tends to base themselves in London with their new singles, Things Take Time, marking a bit of a direction shift, which band founder David LaPepe noted reflects the growth of the band. Here is Gang of Youth with Things Take Time.

The Hardest Thing is the name of Catherine Britt's new album, and we just heard I Get It Now from that set. She's been deeply committed to her songwriting craft and development as a performer, so much so that at only 17, she took off to America and lived, worked and toured there for around 6 years. Cancer tried to bring her down when she was only 32, but following chemotherapy and surgery, she remains cancer-free 9 years later. Through her career, she's earned herself 4 golden guitars, achieved 3 singles in the top 40 Billboard country charts in America, and, with The Hardest Thing, has now released 9 acclaimed albums. And, as the Monty Python opening says, now for something completely different. It's a bit of gypsy jazz from the Date brothers Ian and Nigel. I had the pleasure of meeting Ian at our radio station recently when he came in and performed live for us. He'd been living overseas in Ireland for the past 20 years and during that time studied and toured in Europe and the UK. He's immensely interesting to chat to and a very fine musician to boot. This is Bouncing with Bud from the Date Brothers.

I enjoy lots of different types of music, but ask me if I have a favourite, and it has to be the Tedeschi Trucks Band. And thank goodness I got to see them live when they were in Australia a few years ago. I find myself mesmerised and transported by Derek Trucks' guitar playing and the band that he and his performing partner, singer and wife Susan Tedeschi have put together is simply amazing. We just heard Misunderstood, which comes from the end, from an earlier album by the band, 2013's Made Up Mind. So what do I follow that with to take us home? Because that's where we're at already. Well, it's going to be Wilson, the talented Aussie who has the soul to match Susan Tedeschi and would definitely not be out of place alongside her. I've been fortunate enough to see her perform on two occasions and was knocked out both times. Her most recent album is Bloom, and the song I have is The Way. Thank you for spending this hour with me, and as we go home to The Way from Wilson, don't forget to make a great day.

0: 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Coming next is the BBC News, followed by Good Morning Country.
1: BBC News with Moira Alderson. Britain has announced a ban on goods produced in Israeli settlements in the occupied West Bank in what the Foreign Secretary, Ed Miliband, says is an attempt to save the two-state solution. In his speech, the British Foreign Secretary spoke of his deep sense of shame about what had been happening in the Palestinian territory. Britain is being joined by 10 European countries, plus Canada. Our UK political correspondent, Jack Fenwick, says it's a significant foreign policy move.
2: On the sanctions that he announced, they went further than had been expected on a couple of points, particularly including companies and individuals who provide services for settlement expansion. But the language is also something that we should be looking at. Ed Miliband said that the UK government now agreed with some others that what has been happening in the West Bank amounts to ethnic cleansing. Now, that is not something that you would have heard a minister said in Keir Starmer's government, for example.
1: Israel has responded by announcing it will shut down the British consulate in East Jerusalem and expel British representatives from the International Gaza Support Centre. The consulate handles mostly Palestinian applications. Foreign Minister Gideon Saar called Mr. Miliband's statement a series of outrageous lies amounting to blatant interference in Israel's upcoming election. Simcha Rothman is from Israel's Religious Zionist Party, which is part of Benjamin Netanyahu's coalition government.
3: There definitely should be consequences for a country that goes against morality, goes against justice, it goes against history, and goes against international law. There should be repercussions.
1: Education authorities have expressed alarm at a regular international survey showing a dramatic decline in school children's performance in science, mathematics, and in particular, reading. The OECD study found students are now on average a year and a half behind their peers from 10 years ago. Researchers praised countries like France for placing greater emphasis on literature in its curriculum. Analyst Eric Charbonnier says it's also taking a more cautious approach to the use of artificial intelligence in education.
4: One thing we've observed in France is that AI hasn't really made its way into schools. Teachers make very little use of AI, and students use it less than the OECD average. It's rather a good thing, because what we've seen is that quite often the students using AI are the ones who achieve the weakest results.
1: Moscow says Presidents Putin and Trump have had a constructive and extremely frank hour-long phone call about the war in Ukraine. According to the Kremlin, ways to end the fighting in Ukraine were discussed, and President Putin reassured President Trump he has no hostile plans towards Europe. So far, there's been no official comment on the call from the US. Mr. Putin's foreign policy aide said Mr. Trump was keen to achieve a breakthrough. BBC News. The medical charity Médecins Sans Frontières says its teams in Mauritania and Senegal have treated more than 1,000 people who were rescued trying to reach Spain's Canary Islands in the final week of August. More details from our West Africa reporter, Mawokli Okafor.
5: Those rescued included over 130 women, one of whom was pregnant, and 88 children. Most were from Senegal and the Gambia, but other nationalities included Malians, Guineans, and several from the Ivory Coast. The route is dangerous, with overcrowded and poorly equipped boats, putting migrants at risk of hunger, dehydration, and drowning. Spain says more than 5,000 people reached the Canary Island by sea in the first 8 months of the year. Many more have died or gone missing while attempting the journey.
1: Ahead of the 25th anniversary of the September the 11th attacks, New York City has released tens of thousands of pages of previously undisclosed documents. These concern the air quality in the months following the attacks. More people have died from 9/11-related illnesses than were killed on the day itself. The documents indicate that city officials knew conditions around Ground Zero were unsafe due to toxic dust and airborne contaminants. The mayor of Rome says an ancient bathing complex will soon open to the public for the first time. From Saturday, a limited number of visitors will be able to view the baths of Trajan, which date back to the 1st century AD. Kylian Mbappe and Lionel Messi are among the 30 footballers nominated for this year's Ballon d'Or. Last year's winner, Ousmane Dembele, is joined by seven of his teammates from European champions PSG. The women's list is notable for the absence of three-time winner Aitana Bonmatí, who was out with an injury for most of last season. Three of her Barcelona teammates have been nominated. That's the latest world news from the BBC.
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And a very good morning to you. Yes, it is Wednesday morning. It is the 9th of September. Folks, what's on the agenda this morning? Well, we've had to revamp it and move things around. We've got our Album of the Week segment. That'll be along following the 6:30 news with Norma O'Hara Murphy, our guest, once again this morning. She'll chat about Freedom Road and the release of this 14th studio album on the 18th of September. And we'll give you the chance to win a copy. Now, I had said yesterday about a Book of the Week. Unfortunately, the Book of the Week is not going to happen due to many technical situations, but I've been able to lock in Terry Lockley out of Sydney, and a very clever track, an old one, a bit of a sad story about his musical journey, and we'll chat to Terry around 6:15. And a track that was in the basket for not being able to use because of technical problems here recording. Trent Richardson had a track just out in time for Father's Day, and it is time dated as being just after Father's Day, but we'll get that to air around 7:15. We've got the Rural Livestock Report. It'll be along, yes, in around 20 minutes from now. We've got a great mix of country for you, as we do with Walshy on the wireless. We'll start off with the Far Gone Beauties, because they are standing by to get your hump day, Wednesday, August, September 9th, up and running.

superstar through Europe and the UK, and he was classed as crossover country pop, and he passed away at a very young age, Joe Dolan. And music from his catalogue, Make Me an Island, Lady in Blue was a huge hit, Saturday Night at the Movies, and the other huge hit was You're Such a Good-Looking Woman. We are heading to the Rural Livestock Report with Joe Dolan to continue from his catalogue.

Welcome to your daily market update, powered by Auctions Plus, Australia's largest ag marketplace. I'm Zoe with today's report. Cattle numbers lifted a lot in Wagga, with road trains rolling in from across the supply area to bolster numbers. Quality was very good, with a large percentage of cattle in excellent condition carrying plenty of fat cover. Agents say the mild winter and strong pasture growth mean cattle are arriving noticeably heavier than in previous years, and a big field of buyers kept competition strong across every class. Trade competition lifted, with domestic buyers stepping up for well-finished types, though crossbred prices softened lightly. Feeder steers drew a strong field of restockers, with Angus among the light feeders attracting intense bidding, while medium feeders eased a touch. Heifer prices gained momentum as the sale progressed, with light steers topping out around $1,500 a head and heifers averaging over $1,300. Heavy steers and bullocks were scarce, heavy cows firmed, and leaner cows with some cover were keenly sought after. Sheep numbers stayed low in Bendigo, but it was another very strong sale, with prices firmed to deer in spots. A supermarket buyer chased suitable new season lambs, pushing up carcass rates over the best pens, while heavy export weight young lambs sold well above that again. A pen of supersized old season lambs topped the market at $420 a head. Mutton continued to be a standout performer, with extra heavy ewes comfortably over 800 cents and a good line of merino wethers and neat ewes estimated beyond 900 cents a kilo. In the new season lambs, heavy to export grade pens sold well, with the best pens suiting domestic orders stand out of the run, while lighter weight lambs found less support. Among old season lambs, a few extra heavy pens sold strongly, with most trade lambs following a solid levels, though untidy skin lambs lagged. Competition for sheep stayed very keen across all weights and grades, with merinos estimated well over the general average and crossbred ewes finding strong support. That concludes today's market update, brought to you by Auctions Plus, dedicated to connecting ag.

0: very good morning to you as you're waking on the 9th of September. It is hump day and it is Walshy on your wireless, coming to you from the bunker in Arrington on the mid-north coast of New South Wales. Folks, we're going to get back to the music mix in just a moment. And this week we're featuring Norma O'Hara Murphy with her 14th studio album out on the 18th of September. I've taken the liberty of preempting, and Norma classes Solid Gold as possibly her finest of her albums, and we'll feature music predominantly from that and a couple of others from her collection thrown in as we head to news and weather. It'll be the music of our very special guest this week, Norma O'Hara Murphy. It is Walshy on the wireless. Good morning, wherever you're waking up around Australia.
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19: 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We're having breakfast with Walshy on a Wednesday. I hope you're enjoying the country music.
20: One, two, one, two.

That's music from Norma O'Hara Murphy's catalogue, and predominantly from the album Solid Gold. That was Bandara Dust. We had Solid Gold, the title track from that award-winning album. Prior to that, Gondrovan, and of course Hall of Fame. Folks, we are working through to news and weather. If you're departing top of the hour, thanks for your company. Heather Farrell's in the chair tomorrow, and I'll be back here at the bunker on Friday. And Norma O'Hara Murphy will rejoin us following the news at 6:30 with your chance to win a copy of her brand new album. Here's a couple of tracks from the catalogue that weren't on Solid Gold, but they are certainly well entrenched in her musical journey.

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2: Good morning, I'm Laura Devoy. A dozen countries, including the UK, France and Canada, have slapped new sanctions on Israel, accusing it of ethnic cleansing. Among the sanctions, import bans on goods from Israeli settlements in the occupied West Bank.
3: We will take action against specific companies and individuals who provide services, such as construction, infrastructure, financing or real estate for settlement expansion.
2: Speaking in Parliament, the UK's Foreign Secretary Ed Miliband says the Israeli government has turned a blind eye to ethnic cleansing of Palestinians. It's estimated around 700,000 Israelis live in settlements in the West Bank and East Jerusalem, which are illegal under international law. Israel has responded by declaring it would close the British consulate in East Jerusalem and ban 11 British MPs from entering Israel. The Domestic, Family and Sexual Violence Commissioner says Australians are continuing to experience unacceptable levels of harm. Michaela Cronin has today released her third yearly update, which found progress being made by governments and communities was not yet at the scale or pace needed to save lives. It comes amid reports of sexual violence reaching its highest level since national recording began 33 years ago. She described it as one of two persistent areas alongside family law and justice systems where people are experiencing unacceptable levels of harm. And if you need help, you can call the national hotline 1-800-RESPECT on 1-800-737-732. Two children have died in a single car crash west of Melbourne. Emergency services were called to the scene near Parwin just before 4 p.m. on Tuesday. An eight-seater four-wheel drive had rolled. A seven-year-old girl died at the scene while an 11-year-old boy succumbed to his injuries after being flown to hospital. Five other children were taken to hospital with non-life-threatening injuries. The driver, a 34-year-old woman, was taken to hospital for observation. Investigations are underway. New findings show increasing significance of family wealth transfers is shaping opportunities for young Australians. David Wilson reports.
4: The evidence review by the Australian Institute of Family Studies shows the proportion of Australians receiving inheritances climbed nearly 3% between 2001 and 2022, with those receiving financial gifts from parents rising 5% in the same period. Dr. Jodie Hughes says the timing of the support matters as much as the amount, as they can shape decisions, including housing and study. She notes that whilst transfers can provide financial security, they may exacerbate social inequalities, as not all families can provide the same. The review acknowledges evidence gaps, including the need to better understand informal and in-kind support levels and the impact on receivers and providers.
2: New research has found renters across New South Wales could save hundreds of dollars each year if the state government introduced minimum energy efficiency standards. They include measures such as improved insulation, draft proofing and more energy efficient appliances. Energy Consumers Australia found 950,000 renting households could save between $300 and $570 on their power bills each year if the standards came into effect. Turning to sport, North Queensland Cowboys forward Ruben Cotter is free to play in week one of the finals after successfully challenging a high tackle charge at the NRL judiciary. Cotter was charged with a grade two offence and was facing a two-game ban. He was found guilty at the judiciary last night, but the charge was reduced to grade one, which came with a $1,500 fine. Cotter will line up for the Cowboys when they take on the Cronulla Sharks in an elimination final on Saturday.
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6: Very good morning to you as you're waking around Australia on this Wednesday morning, the 9th of September. Folks, we'll look at the weather for Australia on this hump day. We'll get back to the music mix, including an interview with Terry Lockley out of Sydney and a new single, a very unusual project. That's coming up this half hour. It is Walshy on the wireless. Good morning.

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1: In Brisbane today, partly cloudy and 25. Sydney, partly cloudy, becoming windy, 20. Canberra, cloudy, 16. Melbourne, cloudy, a shower, 2, 14. Hobart, partly cloudy, showers, 13. And Adelaide, 16 and cloudy. Perth, mostly sunny, 23. Alice Springs, partly cloudy, 25. Into Queensland, Cairns, partly cloudy, a shower or 2, 28. And the same for Townsville, partly cloudy, a shower or 2, 28. Mackay, a shower or 2, 26. Rockhampton, partly cloudy, 28. Hervey Bay, 28 and partly cloudy. And Hervey Bay, partly cloudy, 24, I beg your pardon. And Gander, partly cloudy, 29. In the New South Wales, Armidale, early frost, partly cloudy day, 19. Orange, 13 and partly cloudy. And Yass, 17, partly cloudy. Young, partly cloudy, 16. Cooma, 0 overnight to a top of only 10. Early frost, cloudy day. Batemans Bay, cloudy, 19. And Bega, cloudy, 17. Into Griffith and partly cloudy, 18. Into Victoria, Mildura, mostly sunny, 17. Swan Hill, partly cloudy, 16. Shepparton, partly cloudy, 14. And Bansdale, partly cloudy with a shower or two expected, 15 the top. Now, Horsham, Warrnambool, and even into South Australia, Mount Gambier, all 13 and cloudy. So that's Horsham, Warrnambool, and in South Australia, Mount Gambier, all 13 and cloudy. Port Pirie, partly cloudy, 18, and Ceduna, cloudy, 18. Into Tasmania, Nubina, showers 12, Huonville, cloudy, showers 12, and Oatlands, cloudy, a shower or two about, and a top of 10. In the Territory, Darwin, mostly sunny, 33. Moving to WA, Albany, cloudy, becoming windy, 18. Bunbury, cloud clearing, 21. And Karratha, sunny, 30. Newman, partly cloudy, 26. Kununurra, mostly sunny, 38. And Broome, sunny, 30. Meanwhile, here in Harrington and Taree on the mid-north coast of New South Wales, we're expecting a sunny morning, possible late shower, and 23. You're up to date with news, sport, and weather. We'll get back to the music mix in just a moment, including that chat with Terry Lockley in Sydney about his brand new single Out and About that's been locked away in the vault for a lot of years.
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1: Good morning, everybody. This is Tanya Kernaghan, and you're listening to Good Morning Country with my mate, Walter.

0: right across Australia. 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
1: Well, folks, in my time at Good Morning Country, I've had a lot of very unusual songs over my desk. This one is no exception because it was written a few years back. The man responsible from Sydney, good morning, Terry Lockley.
2: Good morning, Kev. Nice to be talking to you, mate.
1: Terry, the new single is out and about, but, mate, it's a single that you had sitting in a vault for a long time because it was written a number of years back, wasn't it?
2: It was written a number of years back, Kev. A lot of what I write when I was driving my garbage truck, I kind of wrote it as poetry. And to be honest with you, it doesn't really sound like it, but it sort of started off more as a poem, and then it sat for a while, and then it sort of developed as it went, and eventually I put it to music. Yeah, but it sat for a good while.
1: Terry, I know you won't be worried that I'm going to make mention of this fact, but you're one of those people, and there are several in the industry that I'm aware of, that are so nervous they can't appear live, and so your music has sat dormant for a lot of years.
2: It's true, Kev. I struggled really, really badly with the nerves and everything, and so I did go to Tamworth in 2012 and I won a competition, but walked away and said I could never sing again. But in about 2018, so I was already up there at nearly 60 years of age kind of thing, I got the opportunity to play live. And I froze on stage more than once, but I've done a few things since then, and I battled through, and I've got to be honest, I'm now sort of on top, after all these years, I'm on top of the nerves.
1: Good on you, mate. Now, mate...
2: Been a struggle.
1: Yeah. Being a truckie, you would have had the opportunity to hit the highways and byways as well, and as a result of that, driving around and twisting the dial on the wireless... You came up with the track, The Country Radio Show. Tell us about the track.
2: Well, you're right, and that's what I've done for a long time, Kev. I've listened over the years to Good Morning Country, but every sort of country thing that's on, I work mostly in Sydney, but I'd be flicking the dial all night and just looking for something different, you know, some music wherever it goes. And that's what it was. And even I mentioned my poetry a minute ago. I've done a little bit of poetry on a community radio station, and to be honest, I've been a lover of community station, community radio, and the realness of it, Kev. I love the realness of community radio.
1: 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One day you might be appearing in front of them at a place that you could only dream of.
2: Well, let's hope so, Kev. Let's hope that happens. But in the meantime, I hope they enjoy hearing my song.
1: Terry, stay safe, my friend.
2: Thank you very much, Kev. Good on you, mate.
1: That's Terry Lockley from Sydney and the brand new single, folks. This will take you back in time. 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
1: National Radio News.
2: Good morning, I'm Laura Devoy. A dozen countries, including the UK, France and Canada, have slapped new sanctions on Israel, accusing it of ethnic cleansing. Among the sanctions, import bans on goods from Israeli settlements in the occupied West Bank.
3: We will take action against specific companies and individuals who provide services such as construction, infrastructure, financing or real estate for settlement expansion.
2: Speaking in Parliament, the UK's Foreign Secretary Ed Miliband says the Israeli government has turned a blind eye to ethnic cleansing of Palestinians. It's estimated around 700,000 Israelis live in settlements in the West Bank and East Jerusalem, which are illegal under international law. Israel has responded by declaring it would close the British consulate in East Jerusalem and ban 11 British MPs from entering Israel. The Domestic, Family and Sexual Violence Commissioner says Australians are continuing to experience unacceptable levels of harm. Michaela Cronin has today released her third yearly update, which found progress being made by governments and communities was not yet at the scale or pace needed to save lives. It comes amid reports of sexual violence reaching its highest level since national recording began 33 years ago. She described it as one of two persistent areas alongside family law and justice systems where people are experiencing unacceptable levels of harm. And if you need help, you can call the national hotline 1-800-RESPECT on 1-800-737-732. Two children have died in a single car crash west of Melbourne. Emergency services were called to the scene near Parwin just before 4 p.m. on Tuesday. An eight-seater four-wheel drive had rolled. A seven-year-old girl died at the scene while an 11-year-old boy succumbed to his injuries after being flown to hospital. Five other children were taken to hospital with non-life-threatening injuries. The driver, a 34-year-old woman, was taken to hospital for observation. Investigations are underway. New findings show increasing significance of family wealth transfers is shaping opportunities for young Australians. David Wilson reports.
4: The evidence review by the Australian Institute of Family Studies shows the proportion of Australians receiving inheritances climbed nearly 3% between 2001 and 2022, with those receiving financial gifts from parents rising 5% in the same period. Dr. Jodie Hughes says the timing of the support matters as much as the amount, as they can shape decisions, including housing and study. She notes that whilst transfers can provide financial security, they may exacerbate social inequalities, as not all families can provide the same. The review acknowledges evidence gaps, including the need to better understand informal and in-kind support levels and the impacts on receivers and providers.
2: New research has found renters across New South Wales could save hundreds of dollars each year if the state government introduced minimum energy efficiency standards. They include measures such as improved insulation, draft proofing and more energy efficient appliances. Energy Consumers Australia found 950,000 renting households could save between $300 and $570 on their power bills each year if the standards came into effect. Turning to sport, North Queensland Cowboys forward Ruben Cotter is free to play in week one of the finals after successfully challenging a high tackle charge at the NRL judiciary. Cotter was charged with a grade 2 offence and was facing a 2-game ban. He was found guilty at the judiciary last night, but the charge was reduced to grade 1, which came with a $1,500 fine. Cotter will line up for the Cowboys when they take on the Cronulla Sharks in an elimination final on Saturday.
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6: A very good morning to you as you're waking around Australia. It's Walshy on the wireless and we'll go to the album of the week shortly. Hold the phones, I will give you the cue to call at the appropriate time. We'll get back to the music mix following the album of the week. And it is Wednesday the 9th of September, hump day. And we'll look at that weather before we go to album of the week. No calls yet, please.
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7: weather.
6: In Brisbane, partly cloudy 25. Sydney, partly cloudy becoming windy 20. Canberra, cloudy 16. Melbourne, cloudy, a shower 2, 14. Hobart, partly cloudy, showers 13. Adelaide, 16 and cloudy. In Perth, mostly sunny 23. Alice Springs, partly cloudy 25. Into Queensland, Cairns and Townsville, both partly cloudy with a shower or two, 28. Mackay, shower or two, 26. Rockhampton, 28 and partly cloudy. Hervey Bay, 24 and partly cloudy. And Gander, 29 and partly cloudy. Into New South Wales, Armidale, early frost, partly cloudy day, 19. Orange, partly cloudy, 13. And Yass, partly cloudy, 17. Young, partly cloudy, 16. Cooma, zero overnight to a top of 10. Early frost, cloudy day. Batemans Bay, cloudy 19. Bega, cloudy 17. And Griffith, partly cloudy 18. Into Victoria, Mildura, mostly sunny 17. Swan Hill, partly cloudy 16. Shepparton, partly cloudy 14. Bansdale, partly cloudy, a shower or two 15. Now Horsham and Warrnambool, both cloudy and 13. And into South Australia, Mount Gambier, cloudy 13. Port Pirie, partly cloudy 18. Ceduna, cloudy 18. Into Tasmania, Nubina, showers 12. Huonville, cloudy, showers 12. And Oatlands, cloudy, a shower or two 10. Into the Territory, Darwin, mostly sunny 33. Moving to WA, Albany, cloudy, becoming windy 18. Bunbury, cloud clearing 21. And Karratha, sunny 30. Newman, you've got a partly cloudy day 26. And Kununurra, 38 and mostly sunny. Broome, sunny 30. Meanwhile, here in Harrington and Taree on the mid-north coast of New South Wales, sunny morning, possible late shower and a top of 23. You're up to date with news, sport and weather. Over the week coming up, hold the phones. I will give you the cue to call at the appropriate time.

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3: Well, here we are, folks. It's hump day, Wednesday. Yes, we're in the middle of the working week. Well, it's the working week for some. It's the middle of the travelling week for others. And our guest has done her fair share of travelling, but now it's getting closer to saying time to hit the road and enjoy time on the road. Nora Hara-Murphy, welcome to Wednesday.
4: Oh, thanks, Rolsey.
3: We're chatting because Freedom Road, the new album, your 14th studio album, is our featured album in the lead up to the official release with your appearance on Friday the 18th. 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
4: Well, on my web page, my website, we've recreated that. They just go to normaoharamurphy.com. We will have a shop. It'll be up and running by the time the album comes out. And, you know, because people really like that CD in their hand. As far as buying an album digitally, I'm not interested myself. On my website, but plus it's also available on all streaming platforms.
3: I've got to thank you because I was just perusing through the website and I saw that there is a wonderful offer there. Now, Nora Hara-Murphy fans that don't have all of your music can go on and pick one of four CDs for a very low price, and that's all there documented of what's available, and the choice is wide, isn't it?
4: Oh, yes. Look, there's some albums on there that I'm very, very proud of, Walshy, maybe some of my mates with horses, camp drafters or whatever, will be disappointed there's not one horse song on this new album, but there's plenty on some of the others.
3: There's more than enough to cover their desires.
4: well, but that's exactly right. There's something there for everybody. Solid Gold is probably, in my opinion, one of the most significant albums I've ever done. And I'm very, very proud of it. The whole package is just beautiful. All the artwork, the photography. My good mate in Tamworth, June Underwood, did all the photography.
3: Yep.
4: So that's enough said. The images are outstanding. The songs are all, they've all been so popular. Hall of Fame. I'm the cowgirl. I actually recorded a Lyle Lovett song farther down the line, which has been a long time favourite of mine. There's of course the Warwick Rodeo, the title track Solid Gold, which is a tribute to my beautiful golden stallion who is no longer with us. And then of course there's Bundara Dust, which I believe was a huge hit around Bundara. No surprise there. And my version of Paddy Williams.
3: Yeah.
4: Probably not quite as good as Slim's version, but it's on there because people expect me to sing it all the time.
3: I think you're hard. Gone Droben. I think you're hard.
4: And Moonby Range. So there's very much a local, it's very much a Tamworth based sort of album.
3: Yeah, New England, all covered.
4: Yep.
3: The track that I want to talk about today is smack bang in the middle of the 16 tracks on Freedom Road. And I mentioned yesterday about this special track. Yeah, when we talk about the Sheik, well, there can only be one Sheik, can't there? And you've written the Sheik. Tell us about this project.
4: Oh, look, I made up my mind I was going to write Slim a song while he was still around to hear it. And I did the same with Chad, you know, where we all loved Chad. And we still do love him. His legacy is incredible, and he was never ever given the credit, really. So, you know, we all know the story.
3: Yep.
4: So I decided I'd write him this particular song, and I had to laugh when he said, "Oh," he said, "I love that line where you say I'm tall and dark and handsome."
3: He had a crazy sense of humour, didn't he?
4: Oh, he was just gorgeous. Yeah.
3: Yeah. Well, we're going to feature that particular track. It is track 8 from Freedom Road. And folks, my guest, Norma O'Hara Murphy, will return tomorrow, Thursday, and tell us all about the entertainment on the agenda for Boney Mountain 2026. You have a safe day, Norma.
4: Okay. Thanks, mate.
3: On Good Morning Country, here it is, folks. Norma O'Hara Murphy from Freedom Road and The Sheik.

That's Norma O'Hara Murphy from our album of the week, Freedom Road, out officially on the 18th of September. And the featured track, The Sheik. What a great track. Folks, we're heading to news and weather. And we're going to lock in some music that'll entertain you. We've got Richard Porteous and music from Slim Dusty's catalogue. That will do the trick there. Please, if you're departing, please join Heather Farrell tomorrow from Horsham, and I'll be back, God willing, on Friday from the bunker as we continue with our Norma O'Hara Murphy feature. We'll open up the phones right now, and the number to call is 0488 677 645, 0488 677 645. And you've got 11 minutes, and we'll close off at news and weather, and we'll give you the cue to call following the news and weather when we reopen.

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2: Good morning, I'm Laura Devoy. The Palestinian Authority has welcomed the sanctions on Israeli settlers as an important step towards confronting what it described as Israel's violations against the Palestinian people. A dozen countries, including the UK, France and Canada, will ban imports of goods from Israeli settlements in occupied territories. Here's the BBC's Jeremy Bowen.
3: Israel's forceful response shows that as far as its Prime Minister Benjamin Netanyahu is concerned, measures taken against settlers and the occupation of Palestinian land cannot be separated from an attack on the state of Israel itself. He has said repeatedly that there will never be a Palestinian state. This is now a major diplomatic crisis. It is as serious as any between the two countries since 1948, when Britain ended its imperial role in Palestine and Israel won a war for its independence, which Palestinians call the catastrophe.
2: Saudi Arabia says 73 people were injured in Houthi attacks, which targeted energy facilities and other civilian infrastructure. The strikes hit four southwestern cities overnight and caused fires at oil facilities and installations, which Saudi Arabia's military and energy ministry said caused a temporary halt in operations. The Houthis say the attacks were in retaliation for Saudi strikes in northwest Yemen. Riyadh has vowed to respond. Researchers in Australia are bringing a new vision to technologies such as a smart bionic eye. Shannon Kirkwood reports.
4: Technologies which work in a similar way as the brain and eye, processing large amounts of information while using a small amount of energy. The RMIT working prototype, which is built on a series of advances in super thin semiconductor materials, is designed to reflect those efficiencies as it sees, remembers, and engages with its environment. The invention is in an early stage research demonstration. An international patent application has been filed. The technology advancement is the latest breakthrough for the team as it works toward practical applications such as a smart bionic eye and other advanced machine vision systems, autonomous vehicles, robotics and intelligent sensors.
2: A new report has found Australian farmers are carrying the burden of industrial emissions from coal and gas companies while also bearing the worsening impacts of climate change. Farmers for Climate Action says industrial polluters are relying on carbon offsets instead of making significant reductions at the source of their operations. It's led to calls for an overhaul of the safeguard mechanism, which is currently under review. Report author Oscar Pierce says farmers are doing more than their fair share.
5: It's the farmers who have done the work, who have taken up the burden, and it's the farmers who are effectively socialising those heavy polluters. I mean, it's like a predator standing next to a prey, like a mob of sheep standing next to a wild dog.
2: Research has found migration is accounting for almost half of regional Australia's population growth. The Regional Australia Institute says migrants made up 46.2% of growth last year, with the largest cohort arriving in regional areas aged between 25 and 44. It's calling for increased regional migration pathways to be placed at the centre of the nation's population planning in a bid to address skills shortages and support new economic activity. Turning to sport, in tennis, the quarterfinals of the US Open are underway. Women's world number one Aryna Sabalenka was the first player to advance to the semis. She defeated sixth seed Linda Noskova 7-6, 3-6, 7-6 this morning. In the men's, 11th seed Francis Tiafoe is taking on fellow American Alex Mickelson.
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A very good morning to you as you're waking around Australia. Hold the phones, not yet. I will give you the cue to call. Got a bit of work to do before then. Folks, coming up this half hour, I need to advise that the interview with Trent Richardson is a very important one. And Trent was ready to go on Monday after Father's Day, and we had that glitch. So I've finally got it to air. Please, it is time dated with regard to Father's Day. It's the story that you need to hear. And you think you're doing it tough, have a listen to this family and their battle with young Archie. That's coming up, as well as the music mix through to the next news and weather. We'll look at the weather for the major centres. Hold

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1: In Brisbane today, partly cloudy and 25. Sydney, partly cloudy, becoming windy, 20. And Canberra, cloudy, 16. Melbourne, cloudy, a shower, 2, 14. In Hobart, partly cloudy, showers, 13. And Adelaide, cloudy, 16. Perth, mostly sunny, 23. And Alice Springs, partly cloudy, 25. Meanwhile, here in Harrington and Taree, it is a sunny morning, but there will be a possible late shower or two arriving this late this afternoon into tonight. A top of 23 here locally. You're up to date with news, sport and weather. We'll have the phones open shortly, not yet. Still a bit of work to be done.
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1: All right, folks, we'll open up the phones right now. It is Good Morning Country, and you'll have exactly 23 minutes to get your name into the draw, 22 and a half. 0488 677 645, 0488 677 645, and we'll close off at the next news and weather. 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
1: Online to chat about a new single out and about, and very appropriate timing. Good morning to Trent Richardson. G'day, Trent.
2: Good morning, mate. How are you?
1: Good, buddy. Now, mate, the new single is out in time for Father's Day last Sunday. Did you have a good Father's Day?
2: I did, mate. I did. It was nice to not spend this one in the hospital, the NICU and Brizzy, mate. So that was what I was most of grateful for. But just to be with my partner and our little boy Archie, mate. That's what it's all about. Just being with the family. So,
1: well, this track is dedicated to Archie and to your partner, because a lot of time was spent at the National Intensive Care Unit in Brisbane. The birth of your son Archie, there was complications, and mate, it was like you were witnessing hands-on these marvellous people helping your family.
2: Yeah, mate. No, it was definitely definitely a tough time for myself and my partner and extended family, and all, you know, and mostly for the little fella, mate. We were rushed down to Brizzy. For the little fella, Gab got an emergency C-section, and we were down in the NICU for 2.5 months, and it was definitely definitely a tough time, mate. But at the end of the day, mate, I was just very grateful to, you know, get the help and everything that we got. Without the doctors and all the rest of it, mate, it wouldn't, you know, you probably wouldn't be here. So I just got to be, you know, think about all that stuff, and I thought, why not write a song about it? You know, what I went through, the journey, and as well as to, you know, say a promise to the little fella, mate, that, no matter what happens ahead, I'm always going to look out for him. Little Arch got diagnosed with something called septo-optic dysplasia, which is a, rare genetic condition, mate, that's 1 in 30,000 people, causing him to be blind, and a lot of lifelong medications, mate, replacing all of his hormones, as well as missing abnormalities in the brain, which will cause a lot of development delays, like walking and those bigger milestones, mate. But we're giving him every chance to get, you know, to the best he can be, and that's what it's about now, is just showing up for him and trying to give him the best life that we can give him.
1: Was it a hard one to put pen to paper about?
2: Oh yeah, definitely, mate. It was a hard one to sing in the studio.
1: I reckon it would have been.
2: But also, you know, shows I played and things like that, mate, there'll never be a time that I don't listen to it and take me back to that, that experience that I went through. It was just raw, mate. It was easy to write, but hard at the same time. Not easy. Songwriting about, you know, real, raw experiences is definitely, but it just flowed, mate. You know, it was a counselling session for me to, you know, write it down, and, I'm just grateful that now I've got it out there, mate, and people are connecting with it, and that's what it's about, you know, trying to get a song for those parents and people that have witnessed, you know, a similar journey to me, and, hoping that they can connect with it.
1: Promise you now, it's available to download, help out by getting it and putting on your machine. Trent, all the very best, and that kind of explains how special Father's Day was on Sunday.
2: Absolutely, mate. No, it was, you know, just blessed to be a dad, mate, and so not in the hospital, so it's a win-win for me, mate, and wishing all the other, a late Father's Day to all the other dads that are tuning in too, mate, because these are all legends.
1: Trent Richardson there telling us about your little Archie's son and the trials and tribulations, and a promise he made. Here is Promise You Now.

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2: Good morning, I'm Laura Devoy. The Palestinian Authority has welcomed the sanctions on Israeli settlers as an important step towards confronting what it described as Israel's violations against the Palestinian people. A dozen countries, including the UK, France and Canada, will ban imports of goods from Israeli settlements in occupied territories. Here's the BBC's Jeremy Bowen.
3: Israel's forceful response shows that as far as its Prime Minister Benjamin Netanyahu is concerned, measures taken against settlers and the occupation of Palestinian land cannot be separated from an attack on the state of Israel itself. He has said repeatedly that there will never be a Palestinian state. This is now a major diplomatic crisis. It is as serious as any between the two countries since 1948, when Britain ended its imperial role in Palestine and Israel won a war for its independence, which Palestinians call the catastrophe.
2: Saudi Arabia says 73 people were injured in Houthi attacks which targeted energy facilities and other civilian infrastructure. The strikes hit four southwestern cities overnight and caused fires at oil facilities and installations, which Saudi Arabia's military and energy ministry said caused a temporary halt in operations. The Houthis say the attacks were in retaliation for Saudi strikes in northwest Yemen. Riyadh has vowed to respond. Researchers in Australia are bringing a new vision to technologies such as a smart bionic eye. Shannon Kirkwood reports.
4: Technologies which work in a similar way as the brain and eye, processing large amounts of information while using a small amount of energy. The RMIT working prototype, which is built on a series of advances in super thin semiconductor materials, is designed to reflect those efficiencies as it sees, remembers, and engages with its environment. The invention is in an early stage research demonstration. An international patent application has been filed. The technology advancement is the latest breakthrough for the team as it works toward practical applications such as a smart bionic eye and other advanced machine vision systems, autonomous vehicles, robotics and intelligent sensors.
2: A new report has found Australian farmers are carrying the burden of industrial emissions from coal and gas companies while also bearing the worsening impacts of climate change. Farmers for Climate Action says industrial polluters are relying on carbon offsets instead of making significant reductions at the source of their operations. It's led to calls for an overhaul of the safeguard mechanism, which is currently under review. Report author Oscar Pierce says farmers are doing more than their fair share.
5: It's the farmers who have done the work, who have taken up the burden, and it's the farmers who are effectively socialising those heavy polluters. I mean, it's like a predator standing next to a prey, like a mob of sheep standing next to a wild dog.
2: Research has found migration is accounting for almost half of regional Australia's population growth. The Regional Australia Institute says migrants made up 46.2% of growth last year, with the largest cohort arriving in regional areas aged between 25 and 44. It's calling for increased regional migration pathways to be placed at the centre of the nation's population planning in a bid to address skills shortages and support new economic activity. Turning to sport, in tennis, the quarterfinals of the US Open are underway. Women's world number one Aryna Sabalenka was the first player to advance to the semis. She defeated sixth seed Linda Noskova 7-6, 3-6, 7-6 this morning. In the men's, 11th seed Francis Tiafoe is taking on fellow American Alex Mickelson.
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0: A very good morning to you as you're waking around Australia. It is Wednesday morning, the 9th of September. Folks, our album of the week has closed and we've got 112 entries. We'll do that draw this half hour. We'll get back to the music mix. But most importantly, it is Walshy on the Wireless Wednesday. 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As soon as you walk outside your property, you can be in touch with the music of your choice, including Good Morning Country and the Community Radio Network.
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0: In Brisbane, partly cloudy, 25. Sydney, becoming windy, partly cloudy, 20. And Canberra, cloudy, 16. Melbourne, cloudy, a shower to 14. Hobart, partly cloudy, showers, 13. Adelaide, cloudy, 16. Perth, mostly sunny, 23. And Alice Springs, partly cloudy, 25. We move to Queensland, Cairns and Townsville. Partly cloudy, a shower or two, 28. Mackay, a shower or two, 26. Rockhampton, partly cloudy, 28. Hervey Bay, partly cloudy, 24. And Gander, partly cloudy, 29. In the New South Wales, Armidale, early frost, partly cloudy day, 19. Orange, partly cloudy, 13. Yass, partly cloudy, 10. Yass, partly cloudy, 17. Young, partly cloudy, 16. Cooma, zero overnight, 10 in the top. Early frost, cloudy day. Batemans Bay, cloudy, 19. Vega, cloudy, 17. And Griffiths, partly cloudy, 18. Into Victoria, Mildura, mostly sunny, 17. Swan Hill, partly cloudy, 16. Shepparton, 14 and partly cloudy. Bansdale, partly cloudy, shower or two, 15. Horsham and Warrnambool, both cloudy and 13. South Australia, Mount Gambier, also cloudy and 13. Port Pirie, partly cloudy, 18. And Ceduna, cloudy, 18. Inner Tasmania, Nubina, showers, 12. Fewenville, cloudy, showers, 12. And Oatlands, cloudy, a shower or two, 10. In the Territory, Darwin, mostly sunny, 33. Moving to WA, Albany, cloudy, becoming windy, 18. Bunbury, cloud clearing, 21. Karratha, sunny, 30. And in Broome, Newman, firstly, partly cloudy, 26. Newman, Kununurra, mostly sunny, 38. And Broome, sunny, 30. Meanwhile, here in Harrington and Taree, on the mid-north coast, sunny morning it is, possible late shower expected, a top of 23. You're up to date with news, sport and weather. Album of the week is closed. We'll do the draw this half hour. We'll get back to the music mix with Walshy on the Wireless in just a moment.
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6: Hi, this is Sophie from the Sunny Cowgirls, and we're having breakfast together with Walshy on Good Morning Country.

Sunny Cowgirls, and right in the middle of a brand new track, but that was Cowboy, and prior to that we had The Weather Dad, and that's the brand new single for the girls, and we opened up with Wanna Be a Farmer. Of course we did. Folks, these people are in the draw for Norma O'Hara Murphy's 14th studio album out on the 18th of September. And these people are in the draw this morning. Margaret and Dominic from Gander are 1 and 2. Graham and Zoe from Orcham are 3 and 4. Shaley from Gander, 5. Ray, Robin and Emma from Oatlands, 6, 7 and 8. Cheryl, Whalen and Shanae from Mundubbera, 9, 10 and 11. Tommy, Von Vera, Bexley, 12, 14, 15. John, Phyllis and Jeanette from Rokeby, 16, 17 and 18. And Daryl and Jody from Kaibian, 19 and 20. Dennis and Phyllis from Port Pirie, 21 and 2. Robin, Rod, Kayla, Portia and Kyle from Horsham, you got 23 through to 27. Kayleen from Hastings is 28. Gary and Michelle Oatlands, 29, 30. Neville, Barbara, Katrina, Aisha and Brendan Gander, 31 to 35. Trina and Norm from Research, 36 and 7. Des and Wayne from Helensburg, 38 and 9. Gary and Helen from Wagga Wagga, 40 and 41. And Dot from Orange, 42. Mel and Carol from Young, 43 and 44. Di from Horsham, 45. Barb from Campbelltown, 46. Helen and Bill from Warrnambool, 47 and 48. Ian and Julie from Cundletown, 49, 50. Ken, Russell and Taisha from South Griffith, 51, 2 and 3. Barry and Cindy, Port Macquarie, 54, 5. Katrina, Patricia, Michael, Max and Deb from Oatlands, 56 through to 60. Morris from Bateman's Bay, 61. Trevor, Heather and Ian from Binaway, 62, 3 and 4. Mavis from Gander, 65. Kathy, Naomi, Geordie and Charlie from Crookwell, 66 to 69. Brad and Joy from Horsham, 70 and 71. And Reg from Alexandra is number 72. Beck Lloyd from Kelso, 73, 4. Margaret from Manildra, 75. Brian, Archie, Pam and Norm Griffith, 76 to 79. Pete from Lake Eldon, 80. Red Kerry, Scotty, Rick and Carol from Leighton Ridge, 81 to 85. Beryl and Pete from Binjor, 86 and 87. Rod and Julie from out near Orange, 88 and 89. Harry and Josie from Wingham, here in the Manning, 90 and 91. Cecile from Taree, 92. Dennis and Lynn from Gander, 93 and 4. And Cam and Lorraine from Horsham, 95 and 96. Chris and Janice from Bombala, 97 and 98. And Brian from Waihi Point, 99. Mitch from Port Pirie, 100. Graham from Canamble, 101. John from Parks, 102. Paul, Nathan and Stephanie Gilgandra, 103, 4 and 5. Phil from Holt's Flat, 106. Sandy and John from Glen Hewen, 107 and 8. And Leone and Jeff from Berger, 109, 10. And the final numbers this morning are Andrew and Kim from Dutch and Bagara, 111 and 112. Good luck to each and every one of you. The winning number this morning goes to... Oh, it's one of the last ones. It's 107. 107. Sandy at Glen Hewen in Tassie. All right, Heather Farrell's your host tomorrow, Thursday. And she'll have another copy to give away, and she'll give you the cue to call at the appropriate time. And I'll be back here, God willing, on Friday at the bunker, and we'll do it all again. Folks, we are heading to news and weather. If you're departing, thanks for your company.
I hope you've enjoyed the musical journey. We're all over the musical genres this morning again, and bringing back a lot of hits, memories, and music from a bygone era, along with a few newies. Next week, I hope to have another album of the week. More on that later on Friday. But to take us to news and weather, Brendan McMahon. He's got a track about living our dream. And it's a fairly lengthy one. That's why it's going to get a wireless spin right now on Good Morning Country.

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1: National Radio News.
2: Good morning, I'm Laura Devoy. Australian students' scores in maths and reading have declined in an international assessment. The OECD Program for International Student Assessment measures 15-year-olds in reading, mathematics and science. The results released today show a drop in Australian scores for reading and maths and a slight rise in science, though the nation remains well above the OECD average. Federal Education Minister Jason Clare told the ABC he's looking at the UK to help improve Australia's curriculum.
3: They're the country that are bucking the trend. They've jumped three spots in the world rankings in reading today, four spots in maths and seven spots in science. And 10 or 15 years ago, they made big changes to their education system.
2: The leaders of Britain, France and Canada say their sanctions against Israeli settlements in the occupied West Bank mark a turning point in attempts to protect the two-state solution. The action, in concert with nine other European countries, introduces a ban on goods produced in the settlements. The BBC's Paul Adams explains.
4: The British government has for decades regarded settlements as contrary to international law. The Israeli government obviously rejects that. But in 2024, the International Court of Justice ruled that the occupation as a whole was unlawful and needed to be dismantled. That's not just settlements. That's the entire military infrastructure. Everything about Israel's presence in land captured in 1967 in the Six-Day War. And all of that, the British government is now saying, needs to be removed, is unlawful.
2: Victoria Police and Tobacco Licensing Victoria now have the power to shut down illegal tobacco operators. New laws have come into effect today which allow courts to issue longer-term closure orders and landlords to terminate leases because of the orders. Businesses that ignore closure orders face fines of up to $2.5 million and 20 years in prison. The Victorian government says inspectors will be out from today targeting businesses and taking action against those who break the law. Australians living with motor neurone disease, researchers and carers are discussing ways to improve outcomes. As Shannon Kirkwood reports, the National MND Conference is bringing the groups together for the first time.
5: The three-day conference officially opens this evening in Adelaide. The program will cover issues from inequities and improving access to care, clinical trials and the national data strategy, while people living with MND, advocates and carers will be discussing the emotional challenges. Around 2,752 people are thought to be living with MND in Australia at any one time, and around two people die from the disease in Australia every day.
2: There are major flight delays in the UK and warnings of further disruptions due to technical issues involving the air traffic control provider. Heathrow Airport in London has suspended arrivals for the rest of the day, though departures have resumed. Australian flags are flying at half-mast today ahead of the funeral of Norway's King Harald V. His Majesty died nearly 2 weeks ago after more than 35 years on the throne. His funeral will take place in Oslo later today. The King's son, Haakon, succeeded him as monarch. The heir is now 22-year-old Crown Princess Ingrid Alexandra, a student at the University of Sydney. Turning to sport, North Queensland Cowboys forward Reuben Cotter is free to play in week one of the finals after successfully challenging a high tackle charge at the NRL judiciary. Cotter was charged with a grade 2 offence and was facing a 2-game ban. He was found guilty at the judiciary last night, but the charge was reduced to grade 1, which came with a $1,500 fine.
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0: very good morning to you as you're waking around Australia. It is the final hour of Good Morning Country on this Wednesday, September 9. I'm Kevin Walsh, broadcasting from the bunker. We're situated halfway between Taree and Port Macquarie on the mid-north coast of New South Wales. And it's coming to you on your wireless thanks to your local community radio station, or you may have selected to use the Community Plus app, which is a smart move. 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
0: In Brisbane, partly cloudy, 25. Sydney, partly cloudy, becoming windy, 20. And Canberra, cloudy, 16. Melbourne today, cloudy, a shower or two, 14. And Hobart, partly cloudy, showers, 13. Adelaide, cloudy, 16. And Perth, mostly sunny, 23. Alice Springs, partly cloudy, 25. Meanwhile, here in Harrington and Taree on the mid-north coast of New South Wales, a sunny morning, which it is. Sun is streaming down, not much of a breeze in the palm trees. A little bit of a breeze, not much, a beautiful morning. But there will be a possible late shower arriving late this afternoon, early evening. A top of 23 here locally. You're up to date with news, sport and weather. You're back to that music mix, Walsh, with Walshy on the wireless. Good morning.
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0: Dean Perrott and music from Dean's catalog, Famous at Home. Prior to that, Slim's Guitar, and the title track for the new album, Home Again, which features Jeff Brown, Dean Perrott. Folks, we are heading to news and weather. I've got Haystack Mountain Hermits from Queensland locked and loaded. We've also got Justin Stanley, and if there's time, we'll have the girls in with Lainey, of course, Reba, and Miranda with Trailblazer. Through to the news and weather, folks.
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2: Good morning, I'm Laura Devoy. Australian students' scores in maths and reading have declined in an international assessment. The OECD Programme for International Student Assessment measures 15-year-olds in reading, mathematics and science. The results released today show a drop in Australian scores for reading and maths and a slight rise in science, though the nation remains well above the OECD average. Federal Education Minister Jason Clare told the ABC he's looking at the UK to help improve Australia's curriculum.
3: They're the country that are bucking the trend. They've jumped three spots in the world rankings in reading today, four spots in maths and seven spots in science. And 10 or 15 years ago, they made big changes to their education system.
2: The leaders of Britain, France and Canada say their sanctions against Israeli settlements in the occupied West Bank mark a turning point in attempts to protect the two-state solution. The action, in concert with nine other European countries, introduces a ban on goods produced in the settlements. The BBC's Paul Adams explains.
4: The British government has for decades regarded settlements as contrary to international law. The Israeli government obviously rejects that. But in 2024, the International Court of Justice ruled that the occupation as a whole was unlawful and needed to be dismantled. That's not just settlements. That's the entire military infrastructure. Everything about Israel's presence in land captured in 1967 in the Six-Day War. And all of that, the British government is now saying, needs to be removed, is unlawful.
2: Victoria Police and Tobacco Licensing Victoria now have the power to shut down illegal tobacco operators. New laws have come into effect today which allow courts to issue longer-term closure orders and landlords to terminate leases because of the orders. Businesses that ignore closure orders face fines of up to $2.5 million and 20 years in prison. The Victorian government says inspectors will be out from today targeting businesses and taking action against those who break the law. Australians living with motor neurone disease, researchers and carers are discussing ways to improve outcomes. As Shannon Kirkwood reports, the National MND Conference is bringing the groups together for the first time.
5: The three-day conference officially opens this evening in Adelaide. The program will cover issues from inequities and improving access to care, clinical trials and the national data strategy, while people living with MND, advocates and carers will be discussing the emotional challenges. Around 2,752 people are thought to be living with MND in Australia at any one time, and around two people die from the disease in Australia every day.
2: There are major flight delays in the UK and warnings of further disruptions due to technical issues involving the air traffic control provider. Heathrow Airport in London has suspended arrivals for the rest of the day, though departures have resumed. Australian flags are flying at half-mast today ahead of the funeral of Norway's King Harald V. His Majesty died nearly 2 weeks ago after more than 35 years on the throne. His funeral will take place in Oslo later today. The King's son, Haakon, succeeded him as monarch. The heir is now 22-year-old Crown Princess Ingrid Alexandra, a student at the University of Sydney. Turning to sport, North Queensland Cowboys forward Reuben Cotter is free to play in week one of the finals after successfully challenging a high tackle charge at the NRL judiciary. Cotter was charged with a grade 2 offence and was facing a 2-game ban. He was found guilty at the judiciary last night, but the charge was reduced to grade 1, which came with a $1,500 fine.
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0: A very good morning to you as you're waking around Australia, or you may be still with us on this Wednesday morning, the 9th of September. Folks, we're in the final section of the Wednesday show from the bunker in Harrington on the Mid-North Coast. I'm Kevin Walsh, your host. Reminder, tomorrow, Thursday, Heather Farrell will be in the chair and she'll bring you the program. I'll be back here at the bunker, God willing, on Friday and we'll do it again. Now, coming up, we've got the musical mix, but before we do, let's look at the weather in WA for this Wednesday, hump day.
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0: In Albany, cloudy, becoming windy, 18. Bunbury, cloud clearing, 21. Karratha, sunny, 30. Newman, partly cloudy, 26. In Kununurra today, mostly sunny, 38. And Broome, sunny, 30. Perth, mostly sunny, 23. Meanwhile, here in Harrington and Taree, a sunny morning, which it is. Possible late shower arriving late afternoon, early evening. A top of 23. You are up to date with news, sport and weather as we get back to the music mix very shortly with Walshy on your wireless. I've got Pete Dennehy locked and loaded. We'll go from the very serious through to the crazy side of Pete Dennehy in a matter of a triple play firstly.
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7: This is Good Morning Country.

Pete Dennehy there and Bad Knees, and oh, oh, how so true. Prior to that, Opening the Gate for Dad, and The Last Time I Saw Slim. That's music from a very extensive catalogue of Pete Dennehy, and some serious songwriting in amongst some humour. Folks, earlier this morning, our album giveaway, Norma O'Hara Murphy's 14th album, out on the 18th of February, 18th of September, is Freedom Road. And we had 112 entries, and number 107 was the winning number. That belonged to Sandy at Glen Huon. Tomorrow morning, Heather Farrell's your host. She'll have a copy of Norma O'Hara to give away, and I hope you can join her. She'll give you the cue to call at the appropriate time, and she'll have a great music mix for you. I hope to be back here, God willing, on Friday at the Bunker here in Harrington, and we'll do it all again. In the meantime, have a safe, enjoyable day. And it's been a while. I've gone to the catalogue of Tina McKinstry Stanley to take us out.

Good morning, New England, and to you, listening to 2ARM, your community radio station. We wish you a safe and enjoyable day. Our station would also like to acknowledge our Aboriginal community, their elders, past, present, and emerging, and their country, which holds many stories throughout the broadcast footprint of 2ARM.

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1: Good morning, I'm Laura Devoy. Education authorities have expressed alarm about an OECD survey which showed a dramatic decrease in school children's performance. As the BBC's Joanna Keane reports, reading experienced the biggest fall amid increasing reliance on digital technology.
2: It's not just about literacy. They talk about hasty reading. Now, that's when students read quickly but inaccurately. Now, the amount of students doing that nearly doubled to 9% between 2018 and 2025. So to answer the why, you need to look at what's changed in the past few years. And these findings are offering us a really new insight into education in an increasingly digital world. So, of course, more screen time for students, more social media.
1: Health researchers say Australian high school students are using a range of different nicotine products, putting their health at risk. Shannon Kirkwood reports.
3: The Matilda Centre for Research in Mental Health and Substance Abuse led a survey of more than 1,800 students aged 14 to 18 from schools in New South Wales, Queensland and Western Australia. It found more than 12% of respondents had used e-cigarettes, almost 6% had used tobacco, and 3.5% had tried nicotine pouches, while 2% had used all three. Lead author Dr. Lauren Gardner says the study shows the need for targeted strategies to prevent teenage nicotine addiction and to support young people to quit.
1: New research has found renters across New South Wales could save hundreds of dollars each year if the state government introduced minimum energy efficiency standards. Energy Consumers Australia says renters face significant barriers to more comfortable and energy efficient homes because they cannot make upgrades themselves and landlords have limited incentive to do so. Spokesman Justin Whalen explains some measures which could help households save.
4: We're generally talking about things like hot water systems, space heating and cooling, and things like rooftop insulation and draft proofing. In many cases, these would actually be what they call end-of-life replacement. So imagine your hot water system fails in a rental property and the minimum standards would say you just need to replace that hot water system with an efficient electric hot water system so that it's much cheaper in the long run to run.
1: It's been revealed New York City did not publicly disclose everything it knew about the air toxicity after 9/11. Tens of thousands of documents have been released which detail the air quality, health concerns and how the city acted to limit liability following the terror attack. Mayor Zoran Mamdani says the city government knew the conditions around Ground Zero were dangerous yet lied to New Yorkers. More than 9,000 people have died from illnesses linked to their exposure to dust and pollution. Two of Impressionist artist Pierre-Auguste Renoir's famous paintings have been stolen from a museum in France. Thieves broke into the Renoir Museum early on Tuesday and seized four paintings, each worth more than $14 million Australian dollars, but they dropped two of them as they fled and they have been recovered. The missing works were created in 1910 and 1886. And a leader in the agritourism sector is the National AgriFutures Rural Women's Award winner. Dairy farmer Narelle Zanka has taken out the title at a ceremony at Parliament House last night. Turning to sport, in tennis, the quarterfinals of the US Open are underway. Women's world number one Aryna Sabalenka was the first player to advance to the semis. She defeated sixth seed Linda Noskova 7-6, 3-6, 7-6 this morning. In the men's, the match between 11th seed Francis Tiafoe and fellow American Alex Mickelson is in a fifth set.
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Welcome to Flashback. I'm your host, Rob Davidson, and each week on Flashback I feature an artist or a group from the 60s to the 80s. On this week's Flashback, my featured artist is Bee Birtles, a member of Zoot, Mississippi, and the Little River Band. Our opening track was Lonely Lives from the album The Last Romance by Birtles and Goebel. Bee Birtles was born Gerard Birtelkamp on the 28th of November 1948 in Amsterdam, Netherlands. He is a Dutch-Australian musician, one of the founding members of the Little River Band. Birtles emigrated to Australia with his parents in 1957, settling in Adelaide. He discovered a passion for music while in high school, and during his high school days, he was nicknamed BB Eyes, after a Dick Tracy character, which shortly thereafter became BB. After high school in 1967, he formed his first band, Zoot, and they moved to Melbourne. At this time, he adopted his professional stage name. Bandmate Darryl Cotton had shortened his nickname to Beeb, and he anglicised the first two syllables of his legal surname to Birtles. Zoot had several chart hits, among them being their 1968 hit, One Times, Two Times, Three Times, Four, a pure bubblegum song, and when combined with their stage outfits, pink suits, critics dismissed them as having no musical credibility. By 1970, their music had taken a different direction after Rick Springfield joined the band, and they had a massive Australia-wide chart hit with their heavy version of the Beatles' Eleanor Rigby.

Zoot broke up in 1971, and Birtles and Cotton performed together as Freeze for a year. Then in 1972, Birtles was asked to join the band Mississippi, which, like Zoot, had moved from Adelaide to Melbourne. Mississippi was a soft rock harmony band, and they were together from 1972 to 1975. They had their biggest hit in 1972, Kings of the World.

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2: 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Little River Band had a string of chart-topping albums and singles in the USA, Canada and the rest of the world during the late 1970s and early 1980s, including It's a Long Way There, Help Is On Its Way and Reminiscing.

In 1992, Bertels moved to the US with his wife and children. They briefly settled in Donna's hometown of Jefferson City, Missouri, before moving to Nashville, Tennessee, where he and his wife still live. Both daughters have since graduated from college in the US. In 1998, Bertels and Bill Cuomo established Sonic Sorbet, a music production company. Sonic Sorbet has produced albums for a number of recording artists, including Bertels' first solo album, Driven by Dreams, released in 2000. Bertels continues to write music and perform with Goebbels and Shorrick as Bertels, Shorrick and Goebel, the original voices of the Little River Band. Let's finish this flashback feature on B. Bertels with a track from the Bertels, Shorrick, Goebel album, one of the songs they performed as members of the Little River Band, Man on Your Mind.

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Welcome to Flashback Featured Artist. The featured artist this week is Bobby Thomas, and the opening song was his debut single from 1965, Lavender Blue, his only charting single, which peaked at number 30. Did you manage to spot the error in one line of Lavender Blue in the first 30 seconds of the song? Bobby Thomas was born Robert Edward Thomas in Sydney on the 27th of March 1945. In 1961 he joined the Sydney band The Impacts as a vocalist, and other members were John Leslie and Robert Pierce on guitars, John Manners on bass and Alan Roberts on drums. During 1962 the band changed their name to The Nocturnes and were mainly an instrumental group playing surf music at venues around the southern seaside suburbs of Sydney. They auditioned for Festival Records with a vocal track with Bobby Thomas and an instrumental, but the audition led to nothing. A second audition with Festival was arranged in 1963, and it led to a contract for the Nocturnes as an instrumental group, as Bobby Thomas was not included at the time. The group appeared on the Johnny O'Keefe Show with Bobby Thomas back on vocals and organised their own dance venues. However, Thomas wanted a change and he left the Nocturnes. With the Beatles and the British Invasion era in full swing and surfing music dying, the Nocturnes changed their direction and style and acquired a full-time vocalist, with Ray Brown replacing Bobby Thomas, and they changed their name to Ray Brown and the Whispers. In the meantime, Thomas relocated to the central coast of New South Wales and formed a new band, Bobby Thomas and the Bowmen, in 1965. During 1965 and 66 they performed on the Central Coast and in Newcastle, and they recorded two singles on the Bluebird label, Lavender Blue, which opened today's feature, backed with Blue Feeling, which charted at number 30 in 1965, and That Lucky Old Sun, backed with Hey Little Girl, which was released in 1966 but failed to chart.

Towards the end of 1965, Ray Brown left the Whispers and Bobby Thomas teamed up again with his old band, and they released two singles as Bobby Thomas and the Whispers on the HMV label in 1967. Heatwave, back with Let Me Dream, and Everybody, back with Walk On.

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1: Good morning, I'm Laura Devoy. Education authorities have expressed alarm about an OECD survey which showed a dramatic decrease in school children's performance. As the BBC's Joanna Keane reports, reading experienced the biggest fall amid increasing reliance on digital technology.
2: It's not just about literacy. They talk about hasty reading. Now, that's when students read quickly, but
1: in reliance on digital technology.
2: It's not just about literacy. They talk about hasty reading. Now, that's when students read quickly, but
3: in a survey of more than 1,800 students aged 14 to 18 from schools in New South Wales, Queensland and Western Australia, it found more than 12% of respondents had used e-cigarettes, almost 6% had used tobacco, and 3.5% had tried nicotine pouches, while 2% had used all three. Lead author Dr. Lauren Gardner says the study shows the need for targeted strategies to prevent teenage nicotine addiction and to support young people to quit.
1: New research has found renters across New South Wales could save hundreds of dollars each year if the state government introduced minimum energy efficiency standards. Energy Consumers Australia says renters face significant barriers to more comfortable and energy efficient homes because they cannot make upgrades themselves and landlords have limited incentive to do so. Spokesman Justin Whalen explains some measures which could help households save.
4: We're generally talking about things like hot water systems, space heating and cooling, and things like rooftop insulation and draft proofing. In many cases, these would actually be what they call end-of-life replacement. So imagine your hot water system fails in a rental property and the minimum standards would say you just need to replace that hot water system with an efficient electric hot water system so that it's much cheaper in the long run to run.
1: It's been revealed New York City did not publicly disclose everything it knew about the air toxicity after 9/11. Tens of thousands of documents have been released which detail the air quality, health concerns and how the city acted to limit liability following the terror attack. Mayor Zoran Mamdani says the city government knew the conditions around Ground Zero were dangerous, yet lied to New Yorkers. More than 9,000 people have died from illnesses linked to their exposure to dust and pollution. Two of Impressionist artist Pierre-Auguste Renoir's famous paintings have been stolen from a museum in France. Thieves broke into the Renoir Museum early on Tuesday and seized four paintings, each worth more than $14 million Australian dollars, but they dropped two of them as they fled and they have been recovered. The missing works were created in 1910 and 1886. And a leader in the agritourism sector is the National AgriFutures Rural Women's Award winner. Dairy farmer Narelle Zanka has taken out the title at a ceremony at Parliament House last night. Turning to sport, in tennis, the quarterfinals of the US Open are underway. Women's world number one Aryna Sabalenka was the first player to advance to the semis. She defeated sixth seed Linda Noskova 7-6, 3-6, 7-6 this morning. In the men's, the match between 11th seed Francis Tiafoe and fellow American Alex Mickelson is in a fifth set.
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Thomas left the Whispers and continued to release singles through EMI as a solo artist. In 1967 and 68, he released two singles, If You Want to Be Happy, back with Hey Girl in 1967, and Don't Forget About Me, back with Headline News in 1968, and neither single charted. In 1974, he made a record with ex-Whispers guitarist Laurie Barclay, billed as the Thomas Brothers, releasing Ain't No Woman, backed with Hold Me Tight, on the Reprise label without chart success. Thomas's final single was released in 1976, Take Me Higher, back with Can't Make It Without You, again without chart success. During the mid-70s, Thomas got involved in acting, and in 1981, using the name Rob Thomas, he successfully auditioned for entry into the National Institute of Dramatic Art, NIDA. He then acted on television, appeared in musicals, and developed a cabaret act. He spent 4 years in over 1,000 performances of Les Miserables as part of the original Australian production touring Australia and New Zealand. In 1992-93, he performed in the Andrew Lloyd Webber musical Aspects of Love and then in The Club for the New England Theatre Company. Also, Much Ado About Nothing for Shakespeare in the Park and Hamlet, one of Kew Theatre's many productions at Penrith, New South Wales. Bobby Thomas passed away in 2020.

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1: Good morning, I'm Laura Devoy. Education authorities have expressed alarm about an OECD survey which showed a dramatic decrease in school children's performance. As the BBC's Joanna Keane reports, reading experienced the biggest fall amid increasing reliance on digital technology.
2: It's not just